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3: 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I had a friend that got into an accident. 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My wife was in the car. I said, you ain't go to the hospital?

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2: 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My wife was in the car. I said, you ain't go to the hospital? I said, get up now. 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
3: You know there's people out here getting into accidents and not calling nobody. I had a friend that got into an accident. I asked him, was he hurt? He told me he in pain. He told me everybody in pain. My mom was in the car. My wife was in the car. I said, you ain't go to the hospital? I said, get up now. Go to the hospital and call Top Dog Law. Tell me how it happened.

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2: 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I wish you could see yourself in the future. 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
2: 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He told me everybody in pain. My mom was in the car. My wife was in the car. I said, you ain't go to the hospital? I said, get up now. 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Tell me how.

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0: you said,
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0: You said I'm free.
1: I'm free.
0: But God, I don't feel anything.
1: But I don't feel anything.
0: The ones.
1: The ones I thought would never leave.
0: They gave up on me.
1: They've given up on
0: but
1: me.
0: I know.
1: But I know.

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3: 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My wife was in the car. 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
3: In a world where so many things are going on, we just don't know what to do, where to turn to, we have to remember the names of God. He's Jehovah Jireh, Jehovah Sikkim. But the one we need to be talking to today in this hour is El Shaddai, the Almighty God, the one that pulls us close. Come on, lift your hands right there and worship Him. Hallelujah.

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He cannot fail. Say it again. 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Listen. I wish you could see yourself in the future. 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'Cause everything he said he would do, God did. Everything

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5: Are you in a Toyota right now? Friends in the backseat? You're the friend glue. Starter of the group chat. Booker of the cabin. Without you, this road trip would still be a what if. Moments like these are why you picked your Toyota in the first place. Because where you're going matters, but who you're going with, that's everything. People are the destination. Toyota, let's go places.
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7: You know there's people out here getting into accidents and not calling nobody? I had a friend that got into an accident. I asked him, was he hurt? 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My wife was in the car. I said, you ain't go to the hospital? I said, get up now. Go to

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1: Numbers 23 and 19 says, God is not a man that he should lie, neither the son of man that he should repent. If he said it, he's gonna

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2: 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My wife was in the car. 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

He cannot fail. Say it again. Tell him there is no failure. Say it like you believe it. There is no failure in God. Listen.

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18: Walt Baby Love Productions presents Gospel Tracks, making a joyful noise unto the Lord. Hi, this is Walt Baby Love. And for the next 2 or 3 hours, depending on what city you're hearing us in this weekend, we'll feature the best gospel and inspirational entertainment from around the world this weekend, people. It's my birthday weekend, a couple days from now. But anyway, we're going to speak with individuals like Nia Allen.
19: There are times where I've wanted to give up, but when I go back to why I started and why I'm doing what I'm doing, that serves as my foundation and it helps me to keep going.
18: Montel Jordan.
20: As I'm becoming a filmmaker, documenting my cancer journey with a documentary called Sustain. 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
18: And the group Fire.
21: You know, this journey that we've been on, we young, but we've been in this for a minute now. 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
18: They'll all join me in separate Zoom chats from our Marina Del Rey studios right here in Southern California. 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I'll give you the phone number to the Faith phone line and how you can reach out to us on our social media platforms. Plus, we'll have our Gospel Tracks Faith phone line prayer list and a timely and informative Gospel Tracks medical moment. Oh, I already mentioned it's my birthday weekend. Couple days from now, we're celebrating in advance, thanking God for life itself, because I know I could have been out of here several different times. Y'all know that from my testimony. Let's kick things off with some music that you heard first right here on Gospel Tracks. It's Jason Nelson featuring Madison Ryan Ward with a song called Made New. That's what Jesus did for me. He made me new when I accepted him as my Lord and my Savior.

0: know you make all things.
1: Ooh, he's right here beside all of us who believe in him. Jason Nelson, Madison Ryan Ward, Made New. I'd love for you to give me a call to Faith Phone Line, 1-877-925-8568. That's 1-877-925-8568.

0: Zacardi Cortez with his current single, Working On Me. God is working on me. God's working on you, too. Next, I was speaking with Nia Allen. We did this doubled interview with her and Major in the project that they have together called Just You Wait. But anyway, as we were talking, I asked her to talk to us and give a little bit of advice to individuals who are not signed to large record labels, but instead, they're what's called independent artists, because the music industry isn't like it used to be. So large record companies no longer have gospel music divisions like they used to have. So I asked her to give some advice to independent artists.
1: Remember your why. Remember your why. It's so hard. But if you stay grounded and rooted in why you're doing what you're doing and why you started in the first place, I think it'll help you to sustain. Because as Major said, it's so hard. And honestly, the music industry right now is so oversaturated, and just everybody's singing a song, everybody has a project out, you know. And as an independent, you have to fund a lot of things yourself. So, you know, there's that financial responsibility. Remember your why. That's all I'm gonna say. In the midst of all of that, in the midst of raising funds for an album, in the midst of having a solid team and integral people around you, remember your why. I feel like if you remember, there are times where I've wanted to give up, but when I go back to why I started and why I'm doing what I'm doing, that serves my foundation and it helps me to keep going. So remember your why.

0: Just you wait.
1: A collaboration between Nia Allen and the artist Major, Just You Wait. If you just hang on, you'll see what God has in store for you. Just you wait. Keep on trusting God. Don't give up on God, because I'm telling you, your blessing is right around the corner. You've locked on to Gospel Tracks. This is definitely Walt Baby Love. We're getting started. Oh my God, it's my birthday weekend, so we're celebrating. Please keep on praying for me, and I promise to keep on praying for you too. After the break, we have more phone calls from Gospel Tracks listeners throughout the United States. Music on the way from people like James Fortune. I'll speak with Montel Jordan in just a little bit. A Gospel Tracks classical old school segment that is always a blessing for all of us. Some new music I want to share with you also from some anointed individuals. All that right here on God's program. It's Gospel Tracks and Walt Baby Love.
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0: Good morning, Mr. Walt, baby love. My name is Andrew King. I'm originally from Arkansas, but I live in Kansas City, Missouri. Mr. Walt, I listen to you every Sunday morning. I get out, I get in my car, 4:30, 5 o'clock Sunday morning. You have brought so much inspiration to my life. I'm so thankful. I'm thankful that I still have my family. My mother and father have passed on and a couple of my brothers, but Heavenly Father have kept me and He continued to bless me every day. So I just want you to pray for me and my family and pray for everybody else. And Walt, baby love, I love you. I'm sorry to take so long, but I have been trying and trying and trying to get through. And I finally get a chance to leave my message. Thank you, and God bless you all.
1: Wow. Thank you, Mr. Andrew King, Kansas City, Missouri. And I apologize for whatever was going on that he had such a difficult time getting through to us, but we appreciate what you have to say. And the fact that you are grateful, you are thanking God for life, you're thanking God for your family, and you're thanking God for just being part of the family of God. Mr. King, we're going to pray for you right this very minute. It'll be our honor and our privilege, and we're humbled to be able to lift you up in prayer. Most gracious and loving Heavenly Father, we come before the throne of grace today, lifting up our brother in Christ, Mr. Andrew King, there in Kansas City, Missouri. He's been with you a long time, Lord. We see that you've given him a lot of moons and a lot of sun risings, meaning longevity of life over a period of time. He said his mother and his father have gone on to glory years ago, and some of his siblings, but now he has his family. He is thanking you, God, because he realized that you're God and you're God all by yourself, and you're a compassionate, loving, caring, and thoughtful God. Now, God, wrap your arms around he and all the members of the King family there in Kansas City, Missouri, or wherever they happen to be in the United States. Bless them, God. Continue to bless him. Give him wellness of health. And in Jesus' name, we'll give you the glory, the honor, and praise as we say amen, amen, and amen. Mr. King, this song is for you and all the members of the King family there in Kansas City, Missouri. Here's Fresh Start Worship featuring Marquise Gold with a beautiful song called You Are. I want to encourage you to listen to all the lyrics in this song. Oh, God, you are. Yes, you are, God.

0: You Chose Me, written and produced by Renee Spearman, as she presents to you Montel Jordan and Kim Burrell. You Chose Me. Music you heard first right here on Gospel Tracks. This is Walt Baby Love. After the break, we're getting ready for our Gospel Tracks classical old school style. We're going to take you there. We're going to have ourselves a little church. Call somebody and tell them right now. If they're not listening to the Gospel Tracks, they should be, because Walt Baby and his crew are about to go ahead and tear the place up as we have a little church.
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15: You know there's people out here getting into accidents and not calling nobody? I had a friend that got into an accident. I asked him, was he hurt? He told me he in pain. He told me everybody in pain. My mom was in the car. My wife was in the car. I said, you ain't go to the hospital? I said, get up now. Go to the hospital and call Top Dog Law. Tell me how.

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Come on, clap your hands right there.

0: in the country. I'm talking about the group Fire, and I can count on you. Yep, once again, music you heard first, right here on Gospel Tracks. We say thank you, Holy Ghost, for leading us to this great music and sharing it with our audience and our affiliates, following our lead in months after that. I want to take a moment and just say this here to a young lady listening to us in Beaumont, Texas. Her name is Sandy Mouton. Now, she wrote to us on our Facebook page, and here's what she says. She says, "Well, I am in Beaumont, Texas, and I want to ask you if you can add my brother-in-law's name to your Gospel Tracks prayer list. His name happens to be Johnny Kennedy, and he lives in Eunice, Louisiana, and he's suffering with cancer, and he's not doing well right now. Please pray for my brother-in-law, Walt. Thank you very much, and I'll keep on listening." Well, Sandy, we want to thank you. After the break, we're going to have our Faith Phone Line prayer list, and we'll be adding your brother-in-law, Johnny Kennedy's name, to our prayer list. Thank you for listening. Thank you for letting us know. And we know one thing. God's going to intervene. We have to have faith, because we know that God is a healer, and God wants to take care of his people. This is Walt, baby.
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11: All right, y'all, if you have any positive thoughts, praise, or inspiration you'd like to share with us here at Gospel Tracks, I want you to take a moment, give us a call at the Faith phone line. All you have to do is do it toll-free, 1-877-925-8568. That's the number, 1-877-925-8568. Listen to me. I know you have a testimony. You need to share it. If you're a believer and you know God has done something for you, take a moment and let us know what it is that God has done for you. Encourage somebody else who may be listening to the program somewhere around the world. Let them know that God cares about them just like he cared about you and has brought you through. Once again, our phone number, 1-877-925-8568. And if you can, I'd like you to do it right now.
12: Good morning. This is Carrie Alderman from West Palm Beach, Florida. I'm calling in this morning and asking for prayer for my family and my church family. I just want to thank God for what all he has done for me in healing and in loving, and continue to pray for our country, that God continue to bless us and keep us.
13: I am Mary Ross, and I am calling from Winnsboro, Louisiana. And I want to thank you for being so faithful and so blessed and saying prayers for each and every one. I would like to thank you for praying for the whole world and giving out the message of God. Thank you, and God bless you, and have a beautiful day.

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1: Thank you, God, for giving us our identity in you. 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

0: It's 7 o'clock at WOAD, which means it's time for God's Way Ministry with clergy couple Agaria and Pastor Glenna Funches of the Cross Center Church of God in Crystal Springs, Mississippi. The pastors at the Cross Center Church of God in Crystal Springs are Apostle Christopher Taylor and Prophetess Connie Taylor. You can call the Funcheses for prayer or for counseling at 601-212-0275. That's 601-212-0275. And now, here are your hosts on God's Way Ministry, Agaria and Glenda Funches.
1: Good morning to each one of you. 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Welcome to God's Way Ministry, with It's All About Jesus Radio Ministry, with Evangelist Pastor Glenna Funches, my wife, whom God gave me, my pretty lady, and myself, Pastor Gary Funches. 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Now, here's scripture and prayer. The scripture reading is coming from Proverbs chapter 22, verse 6, and it reads, "Train up a child in the way he should go, and when he is old, he will not depart from it." May God bless the readers, the hearers, and the doers of his holy word.
2: Good morning. Good morning. Let us pray. Good morning, Father God, my Heavenly Father. Oh, Jehovah God, the living God, all-powerful, all-knowing, all-seeing, everywhere, God. As your daughter, I come this morning asking that you forgive me of my sins as I confess them. Father, I thank you. I thank you for your mercy. I thank you for your grace. Your compassions fail not. They are new every morning. Great is your faithfulness. Great is your faithfulness. And Father, we come to you in prayer asking that you would meet the needs of all your people. Father, this morning, I pray, oh God, I pray asking your abounding blessings that be bestowed upon my husband, Algaria, our seven children, our four additions, our 24 grands, our 13 great grands, our siblings, oh God. And we pray, Lord God, for all people who under the sound of our voice, we pray for their families as well. This morning, we pray for our senior pastor, Apostle Christopher Taylor, and his wife, Executive Pastor, Prophetess Connie Taylor. We pray for all pastors and ministers and members and friends of Cross-Centered Church of God, but not only our church, but other, the universal church bodies that are truly Jesus believers. Father, in the name of Jesus, I just pray for those that are sick, regardless of whether it's sin sick, physical sickness. I pray for those that are shut in, those that are bereaved, oh God. Heal, we ask, in the name of Jesus. We pray for deliverance, God. We pray for the people that are in prison, those that are not in prison, but yet they are bound. We pray for the homeless, the widows, the orphans. And on our prayer list, we have Mother Mary Williams. We lift her up. Mother Mary Joyce Dean, Mother Dorothy Taylor, Aunts Betty, Bessie Odom, and Marie Freeze, Hetty Florine, our uncles, Joe Lockhart and Percy Jones. We lift up our cousins, all of them, including Jonelle Lockhart and Tanya Bankhead. This morning, we pray for Tim Civilian, Nellie Jones, Sarah Stevens. We pray for Terrell Hunter, Ernest Brown, Pastor Raphael Jackson, and Sister Doris Divine. All we ask, oh God, that you would bless and have your way. In the name of Jesus, we do pray. Amen. And praise God. We're excited about all of you who are having birthdays this week. Happy birthday to you, and may you have many more. Now, you know, my birthday was on Mother's Day, yes, which was May the 10th. And I'm still celebrating. You know, I told you I'm going to celebrate the entire month. So you still have an opportunity to be a blessing. And I want to thank all of those who have already blessed me. Hallelujah. Just celebrating me for my birthday. Thank you so much. You know who you are. Okay. All right. And we got some other birthdays. Marquesia Lee, her birthday is on the 18th. That's our granddaughter. And on the 19th, my spiritual daughter, Dorothy Smith. And guess what? On the 21st, none other than that, I call him grown baby. He's a grown baby. That's Asher Parker. Uh-huh. And on the 22nd, we have Betty Coleman. Can't forget you good people. Happy birthday. May God bless you to have many more. Now, we want to remember, yes, all of our dedicated listeners. And we're starting out this morning with Pastor Sylvia Anderson. Yes, we thank God for you, and we love you so much, our dedicated listeners. Yes, and we remember Brother Charlie Buck, Brother John Martin and family, the Duke brothers, and, hey, that helpful, gifted couple, none other than Brother Deacon. Deacon Tony Dukes of God and Light and his wife, Evangelist Evelyn Dukes. We're remembering, yes, my good friend, Brother Patrick Thompson. He's a trustee at Cross Centered, and his sweet wife, Sister Sarah Thompson. I tell you, she brings us that candy. She gives us a little bit. We don't get those big bars, but she bring us candy to keep us sweet, y'all. Okay, Sister Verma Rejoice. Sister Gloria Jones Collins, love you, girl. Sister Dana Myers, yes, Mother Ethel Mae Kendrick and her daughter, Sister Margaret Buckner. Minister Deborah Harris, woo, my spiritual daughter. Justin, her sons, Justin and Jamie, and daughter Xenia. We're remembering Brother Jay-Z and Rose Grace, yes. And can't forget family. I'm talking about Brother Freddie Davis, yes. And can't forget family, Sister Lily Smith. Oh, what a wonderful God-fearing lady. BJ, her son, Stephen, her son, and Mother Madeline Pendleton. We're remembering trustee Brother Isaiah Jackson, his wife, Sister Courtney Jackson, and their son, Dylan Jackson. He's having a great celebration today at 4 o'clock, and we're looking forward to celebrating his birthday party with Dylan. All right, Sister Sabrina Vance and her family. We're remembering Tina Jackson, sweet Tina Jackson. I was with her this weekend, and we had a glorious time together. Yes, and we're remembering her gifted singing father, Brother Derek Jackson, over there at College Hill Church of Christ Holiness, USA, in Terry, Mississippi. We remember Mother Lorraine Rainey. I love you. Enjoy talking to you so much. Brother Kenneth Stokes, Lady Lucy Washington and her family. Yes, Mayor and Lady John Horn, along with all the people who are tuned in this morning. Know this, Jesus loves you, and we do too. What about that? And we do too. All right. And you know what? We are so thankful for all other radio ministries that follow us on 103.5 FM, WOAD. And you know what? This morning we're highlighting, oh, I love this couple, this anointed couple, none other than Brother Jerome Reed and Evangelist Mary Reed. I tell you, that's with prayer, praise, and worship ministry time. Yes. And I tell you, you don't want to miss Evangelist Reed. It was a blessing on last Sunday. And I tell you, she come with encouraging words to help you through the week. And they come from God's holy word. Woo! God is good, y'all. You got to tune in. Okay. All right. Well, we're excited always about those who support our ministry financially. We appreciate all the prayers that they provide and send up to the Lord and asking Him to bless this ministry. None other than my sweetest sister, Evelyn Young, spiritual grandson, Brother Jamie Wilson, wife Xenia, Pastor Jared, and Sister Janice Hawkins. He just had a birthday on the 13th. And we're going to say happy birthday, Pastor Jared Hawkins. We'll remember Sister Sabrina Vance. She's one of our supporters, and Trustee Isaiah Jackson. Okay, and definitely Pastor Al, my husband, Pastor Algaria Funches, and yours truly, okay? All right. Well, we want to make an announcement. We want to say congratulations. Congratulations. Yes, to all those who have graduated or received degrees of some nature. We are so thankful. We are so thankful. Yes, and I tell you, God is good. I'm telling you, we're going to start with those promotions of our little ones. Yes, we're going to celebrate today at Paul Center Church of God. Yes, we're going to celebrate all our graduates, all those who receive promotions. We're proud, and I know you are too. And we're just saying congratulations to you over the air to let you know we're very, very proud of you. And I tell you, there's a young man who is our son. He's married to our daughter, Christina Fletcher. Yes, none other than Pastor Michael Fletcher. He received his master's degree from Asbury Theological Seminary. And we are very proud of him as well. I tell you, ooh, these graduates, people that are truly succeeding. I mean, success is theirs if they want it. But you got to first know Jesus. Now, that's what I believe. You got to know Jesus now. It's all right about that education. But, hey, be educated in the Word of God, okay? All right, well, we want you to know that we invite you this morning to Cross Center Church of God in Crystal Springs, Mississippi, 25096 Highway 51. Yes, Crystal Springs, Mississippi. We begin with Christian education at 8:30 a.m. Be on time now, okay? Be on time, y'all. And then we have prayer at 9:15 and worship service at 10 o'clock a.m., which, like I said today, hey, we're congratulating and having a baccalaureate service for all of our graduates and those promoted, they got promoted to the next grade, all that good stuff. Oh, Jesus, thank you, Lord. Somebody need to say thank you. Sometimes it'd be a tough road. But we are about at Cross Center, about seeing souls saved and making disciples. And again, our pastor is none other than Apostle Christopher Taylor. And I want you to know our vision. I told you our mission, but our vision, oh, yeah, is to be a church where people come undeniably in contact with the power and the presence of God through doctrine and demonstration, and they never leave the way they came. Isn't that awesome? Isn't that awesome? And don't forget, you can support us. If the Lord so lay it on your heart, you can write us at Post Office Box 21104, Jackson, Mississippi, 39289, or you can cash app us at $Glenda, G-L-E-N-D-A, Funches, F-U-N-C-H-E-S-S, okay? All right, well, it's time for the meat of the service, y'all. It's time for the meat of the service. And I tell you, you heard my husband read the scripture from Proverbs. Yes, Proverbs 22, verse 6. What does it read? Train up a child in the way he should go, and when he is old, he will not depart from it. Ooh, word of God for the people of God. Well, this morning, I'm speaking to you parents. I'm speaking to you guardians. And I'm speaking to, you know, it could be a grandmama, granddaddy, big brother, a sister, AT, uncle, or whoever is guardian and has the responsibility to care for a child. This morning, I'm asking a question. And it's to me too. Are we training up our child in the way that that child should go? Are we doing that? Come on, honest with yourself, because the Lord already knows whether you're doing it or not. And for whatever reason, you know, if you've allowed that child to do and to go as they please, and you have not taken the time to train them up in the admonition of the Lord, I tell you, that's a problem. That's a problem. See, we have to start early to teach our child right from wrong. Now, I want to know, have you allowed, you know, them to just say anything to you thinking it's so cute and all that laughing and thinking it's cute, when what you need to be doing is training them when it comes to right and wrong? I did some of that myself, you know. And now it comes to a point with some of them, you can't tell that child nothing. And that child is telling you what they want and what you need to do. Now, that's bad, isn't it? That's bad. It really is, you know. And in such instances, it's still not too late. As long as you got breath in your body, they got breath in their body, it's not too late to let them know that Jesus is the way, the truth, and Jesus is the life. He's able to change a person's heart and to turn that child around to onto solid ground. Oh, God can do it. Hallelujah. I've seen it. I've seen it in my own family. God can redeem the time. But you got to be willing, parent, guardian, whoever. You got to be willing, to help as the Lord leads you. I mean, some things will come about. Maybe different people will come in their lives to help you with them. Difficult circumstances, you know, may happen. And most definitely, our intercessory prayer will help and our obedience to what God tells us to do as parents and guardians. God has instructed us in His holy word the right way to train up the child, the right way that the child should go. And that way is God's way. God's way is His word. Proverbs chapter 22, verse 6 tells us that. Train up a child in the way. The way is Jesus, see? Train up a child in the way that he should go. And when he's old, this is God's promise, y'all. We got to stand on God's promise. And his promise said, hey, it won't depart from them when they get old. Older is what I want to say. This calls for work, and this is the problem right here. It calls for work on the parents' part, and some parents don't want to do it. You see, you can't be just letting your child look at TV for hours at a time. And you can't just give them a cell phone and just let and while you escape. That's not going to work. Now, see, training up a child calls for your time. And a lot of times, the parent or guardian don't want to do it. But you got to spend time, and it calls for work. You got to sit there and chair with them. It ain't always about beating them, but it's about talking and loving on them and sharing the word of God. Now, come on now. And taking them places where things are done in decent and in order and not just some old mess, you know. There's no need to blame anyone other than yourself. You know, and I'm going to cite some scriptures that will help. I mean, I remember when my parents, they could just look at me a certain way. And that was enough, I tell you. That was enough most of the time. But I must admit, you know, I got some whoopings now. I mean, they got that belt. And, hey, it was over. You were glad to straighten up and do what was right. I know some of you out there know what I'm talking about. And see, this helped me to learn to obey. This helped me to learn to obey. Can't see you. Yes, I mean, I was willing to do what I needed to do, and it helped me later on. And I ask you, you know, change your wording with what you said for people. Change your wording. Stop telling your children you love them to death. That ain't nothing good to say. You know, you have to be careful with that tongue. Yeah, you have to be careful with that tongue, what you say. But in other words, why don't you just change that and say, I love you to life, sweetheart. I love you to life, grandchild. I love you to life, daughter, son. See? Uh-huh. And see, if both of you are saved, then, hey, you're going to see each other again because it's going to be eternal life. So love them to life, not to death. But love your children, your grandchildren. Love them to life. Come on now. And show them love. Show them love and dedicate them back to the Lord. Come on now. And look at Ephesians chapter 22, verse 4. Uh-huh. This particular scripture is Ephesians 6, verse 4. And you fathers, do not provoke your children to wrath, but bring them up in the training and instructions of the Lord. And then Proverbs 23, verse 15 reads, okay, 22, yeah, it reads, foolishness is bound up in the heart of a child. The rod of correction will drive it far from him. And teach your children, according to Ephesians chapter 6, verse 1, to obey you as their parents, our guardians in the Lord, for this is right. And then when you look at Ephesians chapter 6, verse 2, teach your child to honor you, father, mother, whether they're there or not. Honor their father and mother that it may be well with them. Uh-huh. Well with the child, and they may live long on the earth. This scripture, y'all, this is scripture. Hey, spare the rod, you're going to spoil the child now. Proverbs chapter 23, verse 22. Okay, teach your child to listen to the father who begat him, her, talking about the mother. Do not despise the mother when she is old. And according to Timothy chapter 5, verse 1, and you need to read it for yourself, verses 1 and 2, and this is paraphrased, older men and older women are to be exalted. In other words, teach your child to respect the elderly, okay? Okay? And parents, be careful each and every day to live a godly life before your child. We are admonished to walk in the spirit and not fulfill the lusts of the flesh. Therefore, let us obey what Matthew chapter 5, verse 16, you're familiar with it. Let your light so shine before men that they may see your good work and glorify your Father in heaven. And you do understand this. I know you understand it because you know that Christian character and Christian conduct should be lived out first in the home. Did you get that? I said in your heart, you already know that Christian character and Christian conduct should be lived out first in the home. And so, Mrs. Keeping It Real and Righteous, want you to come on now. I'm talking about parents, guardians, whoever, rearing those children. I'm telling you, Mrs. Keeping It Real and Righteous, come on now. Let's get it right in the Lord's sight. Let's hear Jesus speak to us. Let's believe what Jesus is saying to us. And let's pray, and obey. Pray, and obey. Not only for our children, but for ourselves. Yes, God is good, y'all. The Word of God, for the people of God. Thanks be unto God. I pray that you are blessed by this message. You got other children and grandchildren that are going to school. You have them, and you need to teach them the way of the Lord. We all need to do better. We're not doing all we can. I don't care what you say, because it calls for work, and it calls for your time. And you got to do it if you want to see them succeed in life. And I know you do. I know you love them to life. I know you love them to life. They're so precious to us, and we're so thankful to God, because he's the only one that can give us children. And they're a gift from God, and we need to give them back to the Lord. Yeah, we need to dedicate them back to the Lord, and then we need to do our part, okay? My husband wrote a poem once entitled, Do Your Part. Amen. Praise God. Well, we're about to get out of here. And so we want you to know that we love you. We love you so much. But know this, Jesus loved you best. I tell you, before my children would go off to school, I would let them know that. I say, I love you now. Your daddy and mama here, we love you. But know that Jesus loves you best. Jesus loves you best. And we say that to all of you, our dedicated listeners. We love you, and we thank God for you. And we pray that you would take this opportunity to really spend time in prayer, ask the Lord to show you exactly what you need to do. All children, you know, they're different. They got different personalities. They got different things they like doing. I know my grandbabies do. I got one. I tell you, she's something else. That revelation, she learned to stir up stuff. I tell you. You can't let her stay too long in the bathroom. She'd be done made some up, some soap or something. So I'm telling you, these children, they're gifted. And you have to really watch them so you can see what it is that God has put in them, the plans for their lives. I'm talking about wonderful plans, successful plans for their lives. Well, we're about to get out of here. And remember, every day and all through the day, do it God's way. God's way is his word. All right, stand on the promises of God, okay? That's what you got to do. All right, thank you so much, Brother Horace Buckley, for just being a blessing and helping us all to come on the air each and every Sunday morning. Bye-bye now.

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You may call them for prayer or counseling at 601-212-0275. That's 601-212-0275. 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

0: Good morning. It's time for another edition of Early Morning Prayer, Praise, and Worship with Brother Jerome Reed and Evangelist Mary Reed. 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And now your hosts, Brother Jerome Reed and Evangelist Mary Reed.
1: Good morning. Good morning, Brother Buckley. How are you doing this morning?
2: I'm doing well this morning. How are you?
1: We're blessed. We're truly blessed. And it is a blessing to be here again with all of our radio listeners and you on this morning. We just come to bring a word of encouragement from God through scripture, prayer, praise, and worship, through song, letting you know that God is still alive and all is well. Our commitment is to encourage all mankind to love, to live, to learn, but most importantly, to leave a legacy through the ministry of Jesus Christ. And our motto is, if you want a different harvest in your life, change your seed plant. Mother Raining, I'm trying to live a little bit better today than I did on yesterday. We're saying good morning to our own pastor, Pastor Christopher Carter, our third district East Apostle, Dr. Rufus and Dr. Oral Ross, Pastor Ronnie and Sister Sophia Edwards, and the entire Triumphant Church family, Pastor Steve, First Lady Audra Randall, Elder Eugene, First Lady Gwen Reynolds. We're saying good morning to Bishop Clarence Gray, Bishop Michael Gray, Pastor Joanne Gray. Good to see you on yesterday. Reverend PJ and First Lady Belinda Williams, Cornerstone Church family. 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Williams, Reverend Coleman, Reverend Benjamin Bolden, you and your First Lady. Reverend Clifton Jackson, Senior and Junior, Pastor Wayne Moore, Dr. Walter Greer, Pastor Noe Cheney, Reverend John Blunt, Bishop Greg Irvin, my son, good to see you. Reverend Dr. Terry Davis, Minister Schaefer, it was so good to see you, and the Jackson Spiritual Heirs, Reverend James E. and Betty Funches, New Fellowship MB Church, Bishop Ronnie, Jacqueline Cruder, New Horizon, Minister Sylvia Anderson, Reverend F.R. and Jocelyn Lenore, New Bethel, Reverend Agares and Glenda Funches, Cross Center Church of God, Crystal Spring, Traveling Grace this morning, enjoyed your message. Reverend Charles Polk and the St. Luther Church family, Minister Timothy Bankson in Clinton, Reverend Charleston, Minister Daphne Colbert, Minister Kenny Ray Carter, Deacon Alfred Brown, Reverend Tyrone and Evangelist Ora Dixon, Greater Gethsemane MB Church family, Sister Stephanie Jackson, Evangelist Barbara Green, Brother Jerome Brooks, Deacon Roland and Carolyn Frazier, our good friend Brother Jesse Rogers and family in Chicago, Illinois, Deacon Clancy Von Ratliff, Sister Dorothy Dupree, over at Greater Mount Sinai, Brother Bill James, WSTT, Thomasville, Georgia, and the listeners down there. Truly, it is a blessing to be here this morning. We're remembering all the sick, the shut-in, and the bereaved family. I want to run this real quickly. We got a few birthdays that I remember this month. Of course, Glenda, keep on celebrating your birthday because you're going to do it all month. That's the way to do it. Coming up on May the 23rd, our own sweetheart at Triumph, Sister Teresa Turner, and we're remembering the late Mother Mamie Mae Durr. We're remembering also on May the 26th, our nephew Michael Bernard, and on May the 29th, a good friend, Brother Milton Parker. Keeping the sick, the shut-in, and the bereaved family lifted up this morning. We're continuing to lift up, sending up prayers for the family and friends of the late Jesse Smokey Schaefer. Sister Dorothy Norwood, we're keeping you and your entire family in prayer during the transition of your brother, Brother Johnny Willis. We're remembering Evangelist Sarah Stevens, Mother Alice Levy, Mother Lorraine Rainey, Mother Ethel Kennedy, Sister Barbara Taylor, Mother Bertha Nichols, Mother Bertha Ward, Mother Mary Frances Robinson, Mother Loza Dishmute, Mother Dorothy Seaton, Mother Johnny Jackson, sweethearts from Triumph, Brother Wallace Dabney, I have not forgotten about you, Mr. E.P. Dillard, we got you lifted up. Sister George Parker, Sister Kendall Parker, Mother Nancy White, we got you all lifted up in prayer. We're remembering each and everyone on our prayer list this morning. And right now, Brother Horace, let's go into our morning meditation song and prayer, please.

Thank you, Lord. Thank you, Lord. Lord, I come right now, as humble as I know how. Lord, I come standing on your word. Lord, I come realizing, recognizing who you are and how you rule in my life. Lord, I just want to thank you just for being God all by yourself. Lord, I appreciate how you rule heaven and earth. Then, Lord, I just want to thank you. Thank you for all that you are in my life. If I had 10,000 tongues, I couldn't begin to thank you enough. For I wouldn't know where to begin, and Lord, I wouldn't know where to end. But I just thank you for your word, which I've learned is my safe house. Lord, I just uplift your holy name. And I know in my safe house, I have all that I need. Lord, I know healing is right there in the safe house. Can speak to sickness, and sickness will cease. Lord, you can touch any bed of affliction, and healing is there. Lord, I just come thank you for knowing in my safe house

through the safe house. Lord, I just come asking you, just bless. Bless this nation, bless this world. Bless all that are under the sound of my voice. Lord, I know blessings are yours and ours to receive. And Lord, we thank you for it. And then, Lord, I ask if you'll just look around us. You see anything that's not pleasing to you, just remove it.

that stands open in your name. Bless every messenger that you sent to deliver your word in order that your people can be free. Lord, those that are blind, lost, and confused, they can find their way through the word. Lord, we thank you. And then, Lord, I just come asking you, clean us up, fix us up, give us a right spirit and a righteous heart to live according to your will and your way. Let us live and be men and women of God that we can teach the lost about your goodness. And then, Lord, when all is said and done in this world and it won't afford us a home no longer, Lord, accept us into thy kingdom. Lord, these blessings we come asking all in your Son Jesus' name.

washed in the blood. Do you know Jesus in your life? He's the one that's going to save you during these troubling times. We got to know who we are. We got to know that we are children of the living God. See, we don't serve a dead God, because see, he rose on that third day. He lives within you, and you're to live to show him that you appreciate that he sacrificed for you out on Calvary. Have you been washed in the blood? Ask yourself that today. And if you can't find the right answer, you need to go back and search yourself over again and find yourself in Christ, because he's the one who's going to save you in these last and evil days. But I got to let you know who's keeping us on the air this morning, and it's none other than Triumph, the Church and Kingdom of God in Christ. We're located 5302 Queen Mary Lane, right here in the city of Jackson. You can call us at any time, 601-922-8250. Our pastor is Pastor Christopher Carter. We have service on first and third Sunday, 9:30 a.m. School of Wisdom, 10:15 morning service. The doors are open. Also, we've been brought to you by a young man who will pray with you, pray for you. If you need to hear word, he will do that. He is the manager of the Sons of Abraham, Brother Jerome Reed. You can call him, 769-572-7487. Another young man, Mr. E.P. Dillard. 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And he can help you with your insurance and provide assistance for you during your time of burial of your loved one. 601-209-6852. 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J. Ross Cut and Salon, Brother Jeffrey Ross. 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You contact Brother Jeffrey Ross, 601-708-4438. 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I want all of our people on our prayer list know that we're continuing to pray for you and we continue to lift you up, but time does not permit on this morning. All right. We got a lot of announcements. 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

0: for you coming up on May the 19th through the May 21st down in Cornerstone MB Church. Pastor P.J. Williams Sr. and First Lady Belinda Williams, they're having their spring revival. That's 1118 Martin Luther King Drive. Their guest speaker is Pastor Sean Thomas, all the way from New Greater Oregon Street, John Baptist Church, out of Detroit, Michigan. Don't want to miss it. Starting tomorrow on the 19th through the 21st. Coming up on May the 23rd, the New Hope Community presents the Get Together for Christ, Florence High School, Florence, Mississippi. There's a $15 donation. You contact Brother Lee Whitehead at 601-291-0156. He has a host of groups on the program. We got a doubleheader coming up on May the 24th at 11 a.m., Rose Hill MB Church, 9542 Highway 22, Bolton, Mississippi. They're having their Women's Day at 11 a.m. The theme, Have You Been Washed in the Blood, coming from Revelation 7 and 14. The pastor is Dr. Amos Jenkins, and the guest speaker will be Sister Dolores Knight on that particular day. But you know, I got to remember our good friend, Brother Abba Lewis, you know, the man that talked about the one light in Bolton. I don't know if it's still there, but he's having fun in the sun on the same day. But it's going to be at 2:30 p.m. Go out and support Brother Abba Lewis at the Jim Lee Park in Bolton, Mississippi. That's on the 24th of May. I still got May. I'm still working on May. I got to get them lined up here. Line them up. Line up. Coming up, Great White at Greater White Chapel, MB Church, Fontaine Avenue, over there with Reverend Dr. Marvin Booker. The Mail Course, the White Chapel Mail Course, is celebrating their 70th year anniversary program. That's Saturday, May the 30th at 3 p.m. We don't want to forget about them. The pastor, again, is Reverend Marvin Booker, and the president of the choir is David Gator. Don't forget about them. We got a doubleheader coming up again on May the 31st. At Guide and Light MB Church at 2 p.m. They're having their mission program. The pastor over there is Reverend James Dixon, and the guest speaker is none other than Evangelist Barbara Green. On that same day, got time, we can spread them out. The Overseer Gospel Explosion, Sunday, May the 31st at 3 p.m., Antioch Fellowship Church of God in Christ, on Indigall Street. Give him a call, 601-983-8360. You know, I remember my good friend, Sister Aretha Ware, said, if you can't go, sin go. We know what that means. But now we're also coming up in the month of July. I'm moving you on down. We got anniversaries getting ready to get started. We have coming up the second Sunday in July, none other than the Sons of Abraham. And then following up on the third Sunday is none other than Mr. TikTok himself, Brother Garfield Brown and family. They will be celebrating their anniversary, but I'll give you more information on that next week. But let us go this morning. I just have a thought for you this morning. I want to give it to you before we get off air. You know, we're going to go this morning to the book of Titus. You know, that's that small book, just three chapters. It comes right behind 2 Timothy. I'm going to the second chapter, the 11th through the 12th verse. But I ask you, read the entire book for yourself. There's only three chapters. And it reads, the 11th verse, 2 Titus. For the grace of God that bringeth salvation have appeared to all men. 12th verse read, teaching us that denying ungodliness and worldly lust, we should live soberly, righteously, and godly in this present world. May the Lord add a blessing to the reading, the hearing, but most importantly, the doers of his most divine word. And again, pardon me, I ask, don't take time, but make time. Read it for yourself. Attain your own understanding. And just for thought, the upright life. You see, we are reminded daily of the grace of the Father and how it reveals, saves, trains, and prepares God's people to live an upright life. You see, grace is revealed through God because he sacrificed to give us eternal life through our faith. There's nothing we can do to earn this grace. You see, because the price there's no price to be paid because it's already been paid. Romans 5 and 8 shows us his love for his people. It reads, but God condemneth his love toward us, in that while we yet were sinners, Christ died for us. See, that's our reward through God's grace. Titus 2, 11 and 12 explains that God's undeserved favor, I'm talking about his grace, brings salvation to all people. It acts as a teacher. It instructs believers to reject sinful desire, denying those ungodliness things in our lives. Instead, live a disciplined, honorable, and devoted life while waiting for Christ's return. Now, looking at Titus 2 and 11, for the grace of God that bringeth salvation have appeared to all men. You see, this refers to Jesus Christ himself. God's grace is a living reality. He came to rescue humanity. To all men, let us know that the gospel, his grace, is open to everyone. It doesn't matter who you are or what you are. It doesn't matter about your background or your past. His grace is open to you. Psalms 84 and 11 informs us, for the Lord God is a sun and a shield. The Lord will give grace and glory, and no good thing will he withhold from them that walk uprightly. Titus 2 and 12, teaching us that denying ungodliness and worldly lust teaches implies. Just as Evangelist Funches just got through with Proverbs 22 and 6, train up a child in the way that he should go. And when he's old, he will not depart from it. But I go a little bit further. Psalms 32 and 8, it says, I will instruct thee and teach thee in the ways which thou shalt go. I will guide thee with my eyes so you can't go wrong. We just want to be able to teach. We want them to reject things that dishonor God, ungodliness, and the selfish, the sinful desire that is promoted by the word. You know, Psalms 91 often is called the protection psalm. It provides that God will act as a refuge, shielding those who trust in him from the fears, the pestilence, and the hidden dangers. We should live soberly, righteously, and godly in this present world. I realize that we're faced with some difficult and uncertain times and conditions, but we must live soberly with self-control, discipline, and with a sound mind, righteously, morally, upright, and fair in our relationship and treatment of others. See, because he also lets us know those how you treat others, you're treating him, because we are God's people. And then godly, devote yourself to God. Live with a deep respect and unconditional regard to him. Being saved by grace may give some the idea that they have a license to sin. And the thought is because they feel they are covered by God. But instead, it should emphasize and instill that experiencing God's transforming grace should motivate them to be a person to live holy, disciplined, and with a purposeful life. My brothers and my sisters, in order to live worthy of God, you need his grace. You can't do it on your own. Develop a relationship with God. Stay in his word. It is the spirit that will enable you to hear the voice of God, leading, guiding, and directing you into his perfect blessing. We want you to stay focused, remain safe, and be blessed. And Brother Reed, come on, take us out this morning. Brother Horace. You have a blessed day.
1: My sisters, in order to live.

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0: Hello?
1: Yeah.
0: We're here.
1: Can you hear me?
0: I can hear you, but you hear?
1: What's going on? I hear you.
0: Buckley? Okay. Good morning, Radio Land. This is Pastor Sheldon Outreach Minister of the Rising Sun Missionary Baptist Church. Lord, we thank you for coming in, allowing us to come into your homes and wherever you may be on your way to service this morning. We send this prayer out to all of you that are traveling to your various churches and those that are sick. As we go in prayer this morning, let us remember we are praying for healing this morning because it's important. Amen. We got so much going on and we must let God know that we are in the praying business and they can understand what's going on in our lives and what's going on in your lives. So we're praying this morning. Let us go in prayer. God our Father, we come, Lord, in the name of Jesus. We pray that you put your arms around us today as we go through the days of healing and sorrow, Lord. We know that you are a gracious God. And right now, Lord, I declare God's healing upon Brother Willie Harris this morning. Lord, I pray that you put your arms around him this morning. The brother of Reverend Dr. Robert West Sr. And I understand he's back in the home now. God is able to do all things. Sister Willie May and Reverend George Farrell this morning, we're praying for you this morning. Pray that God will continue to give you strength and continue to bless Brother Farrell. Sister Linda Anderson, oh God, we declare that God is healing every hidden wound, lifting up every heavy burden, restoring every broken place, oh God. We pray in this morning, Sister Evelyn Lewis, Sister Evangelist Callan Jackson, Brother Willie Harris, Brother Pastor F.R. Lenore, and Sister Magdalene Wilkerson, Prophetess Spy, we're praying for a little Myra who is have bronchitis, and we are praying for her this morning. And we're praying for Annie Ruth Robinson, oh God. And we're praying for Deacon Carniel Kitchen, oh God, that this is what pain is all about. And Lord, we turn this unto your purpose, oh God. What was the suffering that's been going through is a testimony. Lord, we pray that you would heal us, oh God. Not coming, oh God. It is happening now, oh God. We pray for your healing, oh God. We pray for your restoring, oh God. We pray, oh God, whatever pain you're going through, let it turn into your purpose, Lord. And we pray this morning, let your suffering, oh God, become a testimony, oh God. Let your healing not coming, oh God. Is not coming, oh God, as it happened. But now, oh God, we pray in the name of Jesus. Thank you, Lord. Amen. And certainly we want to thank you for allowing us, amen, again to come in your home. And we are certainly want to continue to pray for the Ratcliffe family. And we want to continue to pray for the Moses family. And we are continuing to pray for the Walker family. And this is one of our sponsors. They're having Sister Louise Walker service on Monday. That's at 1:00. And they're asking, and that was my prayers go out to the Walker family. And certainly we must, that's not under the West Haven Funeral Home Incorporation and handling these loved ones. And see, these are one of our sponsors, too. We ask you to go by and patronize upon the proud owners of Audrey Wild and Freddie L. Davis. So give them a call, amen, at 601 922-3666. They got four locations to serve you. The McGee branch, the Hazelhurst branch, the Utica branch, the Jackson branch, and the McGee branch. So they got areas to serve you. All of brother, tell Brother Fred and Pastor Shoulder, we'll talk about him on this radio station. Heaven and Monument, they got headstone that will fit your knee, fit your pocket, fit your budget, and just give them a call. Tell Tanisha Carr, I was talking about her on this radio station, and look, she will give you a 10% discount on the stone that you pick, because Mother's Day is gone. You want to make sure you won't get Mother headstone, so you won't be without one for the next Mother's Day. So give them a call, 601-983-2818. And that is Heavenly Monument, 4660 Highway 80 West. You can go by there and look, and they will take care of your needs. And don't forget, New Foundation Theological Seminary, 3805 Wendell Road. Bill and mine, one student at a time. They're open for summer registration online. So give Dr. Robert West a call at 601-376-9533. Tell him Pastor Shoulder was talking about him on this radio station. If you're down in there around Mount Eva down there on Wendell Road, you stop in there and tell him Pastor Shoulder was talking about him this month, 3805 Wendell Road. So these are, and don't forget the truck driving school, CW. Look, call CW, tell CW, Reverend. Tell he's at church now. He's at the North End Church of God in Christ. Don't call him now, because he's getting ready to have service. So 601-968-8023. Look, you can get in the truck driving school, and you tell the Pastor Shoulder we're talking about it. He's going to give you a discount on your registration, and you'll be ready to go out on the road. And nothing else that our former supervisor is coming in now, and he's going to tell you about Bill Lewis.
1: Thank you very much, Reverend. Good morning, everyone. And that's right, Mel Luna Saw Company. They are located at 1250 Dewey Street. That's Highway 80 in Dewey. 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Now, they have Exmon, steel, red mat product, world lawn product. And they repair everything that they sell. And they will give you the discount. All you have to do is tell Mike that we told you to call, you get 10% off. If you're a veteran, you gotta tell them though, but you automatically get 10% off. Be sure and let them know that we told you to call and come by, and they will take care of that 10%. Reverend, we're going to have to talk a little bit about what's coming up on November 3rd. On November 3rd is Dignity Day. November 3rd, 2026 is Dignity Day. And there's been a lot of talk, Reverend, about congressional lands. Trump is trying to redraw congressional lands all across the country in every state. We want to redraw congressional lines, trying to say keep a majority in the House of Representatives, United States House of Representatives. That's very important in that if we as black people go to the poll, Reverend, I know we can fix the problem that we have in this country. Now, right here in Mississippi, Mr. Reed, Governor Tate Reed, wanted to call a special session to redraw the land for Trump. And the main focus was to try to get rid of Benny Thompson as our congressman, who's been up there for 30 years at 30-something years, and he's been doing a great job, and he wants to get rid of him. But for some reason, he decided to call it off. And I think now, I just think, you can't tell for sure, but I think it's because he's afraid of the black turnout. The black turnout can make a difference in this country, and specifically in the state of Mississippi. We have the largest black population in the country, of any other state in the country. And we need to use that. We need to use that with all that we have. I can tell you that we as a people have to get out and vote on November 3rd. That is a day that's going to make a difference in this country. They are trying to, Trump is trying to take all the power and put it in his hand, or strong man rule in this country. And the Republicans have been giving him everything that he wants. And we as a community have to change that. And we can change that by going to the polls and voting. It's very important that we as a people get out and vote. Now my thought for the day is to make sure that everybody that's listening to my voice become a person that's working for November 3rd. You got to remember that the vote changes things. If you want better streets, vote. If you want better treatment, vote. The official recognized communities that vote. So get out and vote. But first, we got to get everybody registered to vote that's eligible to vote. Now, that's key. If anybody in your family that's going to be 18 by November 3rd, get them registered now. And make sure that they go to the polls. Don't leave anybody behind. Not this year. We can't leave anybody behind. We have to get them.
0: It's been our time to get out of here. It come to that hour, great end. I know you had much to say, but today, God, what you're saying, God is reminding us not to let visible circumstances determine the condition of your faith. But there will be moments when the roads ahead look uncertain, great end. Answers seem to be distant, but faith continued to move even without full understanding. All I leave with you today, and Brother Buckley, trust God's mean. Believe he is working even when we cannot yet see the result. So don't allow temporary situations to weaken your confidence in his promise. Keep walking. Keep praying. Keep believing in God. And often does not great work in season where faith is required the most. So, Brother Buckley, with that, take us out.

You've been listening to Early Morning Prayer, Praise, and Worship with Brother Jerome Reed and Evangelist Mary Reed. 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

0: We now ask you to join us for Brother Alfred Brown of the Dixieland Spiritual Singers, brought to you by New Fellowship Baptist Church at 1560 Whiting Road, where Reverend Dr. James E. Funches Jr. is the pastor. 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
1: Good morning. Good morning out there, ladies and gentlemen in the radio land. Don't forget about Greater St. Luke down there in Vicksburg, Mississippi, 516 Hardwood Drive, pastored by the Reverend James Andrew. And let's not forget about the Revivalist White Chapel starting on Monday night, going through the 20th, and also Cornerstone starting on the 18th. And we are in Reverend Lenore down there, Mission Outreach, he's starting on the 18th also. All right, then. Right, let's go to the throne of grace. Father, once again, I want to thank you, Lord. Thank you for this moment in this hour, Father. Father, we ask you to keep us from all hurt, harm, and danger. Father, please continue to bless our children. One's graduating to go into the world of a father for better and upward mobility. Others graduating high school, going into further education. Father, we ask you to encamp your angels around them. Father, we ask you to bless the one that's getting ready to bring you the word, Father. Just anointing from the top of his head to the sole of his feet. In Jesus' name we pray, amen. Now we're going to the voice of New Fellowship.
2: We thank the Lord for that, for bringing our song. We thank the Lord for all of you this morning. We hope and pray everything is well with you this morning. This is Dr. James E. Funches Jr., New Fellowship Baptist Church. We're at 1560 Whiting Road in Jackson, Mississippi. We do thank the Lord for all that he has done and all that he's going to do, amen, in our lives. And we want to just speak a few minutes with you today from the Word of God, amen, coming from the book of Philippians. Amen. Chapter 4 and verse 19. And we'll be speaking just briefly to you today. Amen. And calling on the name of the Lord. Amen. Amen. Let me give us insight into the things that we need in our lives. Amen. This one verse that we'll be dealing with this morning. Philippians chapter 4, verse 19. Amen. But my God shall supply all your needs according to his riches in glory by Christ Jesus. Thus conclude the reading of God's word. And just briefly today, we'd like to just speak to you, amen, from a subject. Do you have what you need? Do you have what you need? And this morning, our message, amen, be, amen, coming from the form of a question. It ought to, amen, resonate with you is what you need. And sometimes we know what we need, and sometimes we don't know what we need. But let me say it like this. God knows what we need. And God is able to give us what we need. And you need to know, amen, that God can supply our every need. And we sometimes think that we have everything until we don't. We think, amen, that all I need, amen, is just the things just to survive with. Amen. The things, amen, that man needs. And man needs certain things. Man, the Bible lets us know the man, amen, needs, amen, a spiritual, amen, guidance. He needs that. But our basic needs for man and the physical man, we need water. We need food. We need shelter. We need those type of things, but those things, amen, is not enough. Those things can only last for just a little while. It doesn't even build up the spiritual man. But if we take a look, amen, at our spiritual need, we'll find out quickly that we need God in our life. God is able, amen, to spiritually feed us through the Word of God. We need the Word of God, amen. We need to hear the Word of God. Faith, the Bible says faith comes by hearing and hearing by the word of God. We need to hear what God is saying to us in our life. We need to start seeking God, amen, in the power of his might. The Bible tells us in the book of Matthew, amen, if you look at verse, amen, chapter 6 and verse 33 and 34, the Bible says that we ought to seek ye first the kingdom of God and his righteousness. And all these things shall be added unto you. Verse 34 says, take therefore no thought for tomorrow, for tomorrow shall take thoughts for the things of itself. Sufficient unto the day is the evil thereof. Now, amen. Now, God is not telling us that we can't plan, amen, for things in our lives. But he's trying, the Bible's trying to tell us, amen, amen, that we ought not to, amen, worry about tomorrow. Worry about the things, amen, that we need, because God can supply our every need. All we have to do, amen, is just trust God. And God will, amen, feed us, clothe us, and give us spiritual growth. Amen. Does he not, amen, watch over even, amen, the sparrow? Surely if he watches over the sparrow, he'll watch over you. Surely he will, amen, give you the thing that you need. Here in the Bible, amen, the book of Philippians, Paul is talking to those there, the Philippians here, and he's, amen, praising them for all that they have done to help him in his ministry. As he go, amen, and minister word of God, they, amen, gave to him, amen, that other churches would give, but they gave to him to help him along his spiritual, amen, ministry. And he was praising them and letting them know, I'm not saying this and telling you this, amen, because, amen, I don't know how to handle the situation that I, the thing that I need. Because I've learned, Paul let them know, amen, that I've learned, amen, how to deal with certain things. He said, amen, in verse 11, not that I speak in respect or want, for I have learned in whatsoever state I am, there will to be content. And I know both how to abase, and I know how to abound everywhere in all things. And I am instructed both, amen, to be full and to be hungry, both to abound and to, amen, suffer the need. Not only that, but verse 8, 13 says, I can do, look what the Bible says, I can do all things through Christ that strengthen me. And God will strengthen you when you, amen, commit yourself unto the Lord. You got to know what you really need. You need the Lord on your side. You need God, amen, to help you with all that you need. And he's able, but you got to recognize him. And all thy ways, the Bible says, all thy ways acknowledge him, and he will direct your path. You need God. Above everything that you can, amen, want for, you need God. Above all the thing that you can desire, you need God. God is able, amen, that, amen, he'll give you, the Bible says, the desires of your heart, but you must delight yourself in the Lord. And if you delight yourself in God, God will, amen, give you the desires of your heart. But you ought to seek for spiritual growth, spiritual things in your life. You ought to allow God to open your eyes, unstop your ears, and give you power to overcome the wiles of the enemy. Amen. And if you do that, then God will continue to apply. He's telling the amen. He's telling the Philippians that God will do this. He said, but my God. Now, listen to this real good. Paul is claiming God, amen, is his God, and our God will supply your every need. Amen. Amen. By doing so, amen, God will supply all the needs that we have in our life. Paul said, amen, he was not, amen, ashamed of the gospel of Jesus Christ. Amen. God, amen, gives us gifts, spiritual gifts. Amen. God will, amen, open your eyes that you'll be able to see things. Amen. When the enemy is trying to attack you. Amen. Paul stresses that. Amen. He knew these things. He knew how to overcome things in his life. Why? Because he depended on God. You must continue to depend on God for what you need. Don't worry about tomorrow. Tomorrow, amen, will take care of itself. And I remember the songwriter said, amen, ain't no need to worry about tomorrow. It'll be all over in the morning. Ain't no need to waiting up all night, amen, worrying about things. God has already taken care of the things in your life. Amen. And you must understand that God, amen, will speak to your heart. And God will, amen, direct your heart. And that's what Paul is trying to tell them, because they were so faithful. Amen. Helping with them, when you helping in ministry, then God will see, amen, amen, your due diligence to, amen, to carry the ministry on. And that's what, amen, Paul is trying to tell them, that God will, amen. You don't never lose nothing when you, amen, when you invest in the ministry. You'll never lose a dime. You'll never lose anything, amen, if you invest in the ministry. Amen. You remember what Peter said? Peter said, Lord, we've left all things. We left everything to follow you. And Jesus said, listen, no man, amen, that basically follow him, amen, will lose anything, but God will give it back to him. And God will give him back what? Amen, more than what he put out. And whatever you put out in the ministry, God will give it more fourfold back to you. But you have to give yourself. You must, the Bible say, you must be a living sacrifice unto God. Amen. You must give yourself unto the Lord that God may, amen, be, amen, glorified, amen, in you. And if you'll allow God to, amen, be glorified in your body, amen, then God will do all things. Amen. And supply your every need. Paul said, amen, in the book of Romans, chapter 12, he said, Paul said, I beseech you, brother, amen, by the mercy of God, that ye present your bodies, look what he said, a living sacrifice, holy, amen, and acceptable unto God. This is, he said, which is your reasonable service. And the Philippians was given great service by, amen, helping Paul. By helping Paul, Paul was able to go in many places and minister more of God's word because he had the thing that he needed, amen, to go, amen, and preach the gospel. Amen. Amen. You must understand, amen. And the Bible also said in verse 2, and in chapter 12 and verse 2, it tells us, but be not conformed. And what the Bible is saying, amen, don't, amen, allow the world, amen, to form you, but you come in and form the things of God in the world. You come in and you try to change. Every time you come and step in a place that where God is not there, you bring God to that place. You bring the Spirit of God there. Amen. And be not conformed to this world. But be ye, look what it says, be ye transformed by the renewing of your mind. Your mind must be changed to know what you need in your life. And I know that a lot of things that we, amen, we pray for, amen, and things that we want for gifts, and things that we want, amen, to wear, things we want to live, and how we want to live in car, we want to drive. But the most of things that we need is we need the Lord. We need God, amen, on our side. We need God, amen, supplying our spiritual needs in our lives. We need to be more diligent in going to church. We need more diligent in hearing the word of God. When you hear the word of God, amen, then it brings you growth. Amen. So be not, amen, conformed to this world, but be you transformed by the renewing of your mind, that ye may prove what that is good and acceptable and the perfect will of God. He talks to the Philippians. He tells them that he appreciate, look at this now, he appreciate what they have done. Amen. It tells other folks how, amen, they have done and how they done by him. Not only by him, but by, amen, the gospel that he has been preaching. Amen. And he tells them that. And if you are, amen, or listen to what God is saying to you in your life, God will supply your every need. And I want to know today in the question again, do you have what you need? May God bless you, and may God keep you.
1: There you have it. Come on out at 10:30 for the rest of the word. And don't forget about Cornerstone and Whitechapel this week, Revival, and Mission Outreach. And as we always say on this program, don't count the things you do. Do the things that count. Take us on home, Brother Bugsy.
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0: Now it's time for the Williams Sisters broadcast, brought to you by The Word, Full Gospel Baptist Church at 3023 Percy V. Simpson Drive here in Jackson, Mississippi, where the founder and pastor is Reverend Dr. J.B. Williams. Now here are your hosts, Evangelist Barbara Green and Sister Stephanie Jackson.
4: Good morning, Brother Buckley. How are you again this morning?
0: Doing well. How are you?
4: All right. We thank God for you this morning. And again, like we say, we want to thank you for those listening that you prayed for us this morning. I tell you that one of them, they got really got Sister Evangel Green. Hope I got up this morning, and I tell you, it was a blessing to me. I want to thank you for those blessings that you was playing this morning, and God continue to bless you and keep you, and we thank God for you helping us get on airway this morning. And we just want to let you know, we are being sponsored and brought to you by none other than the Wordful Gospel Baptist Church at 3023 Percival Simpson Drive, right here in Jackson, pastor by none other than Dr. J.B. Williams. He's the pastor and the founder. And I tell you what, their service time is Sunday school at 9:30 a.m., Sunday worship 10:45 a.m., Tuesday Bible study 6:30 p.m., excuse me, night. And they're inviting you to come and share in with them in their service. And we are saying good morning to the Word family and to Pastor William. We pray and hoping all is well with you all. And we're looking forward to being over there this afternoon with Brother Jerome Brooks. He's bringing a musical over there for the church over there this afternoon between 2:30 and 3 o'clock. So we're going hoping that we can get started at 2:30, Brother Brooks. And we're going to get kicked off over there, you know how it is. Now, we got to start a little early on these programs. And again, we want to invite everybody to come out and share over there at the Wordful Gospel Baptist Church for the musical for the church on this afternoon, sung by Brother Jerome Brooks. And we are continuing to lift him up. You've been kind of a little bit under the weather, Brother Brooks. We know God got your mind. And that's over there at 3023 Percival Simpson Drive today, this afternoon at 2:30. We are inviting you to come over there and share with and be with Brother Brooks. Come on over there and share with Pastor William and the church family over there at the Wordful Gospel Baptist Church. And also, don't forget about the Reliable Auto Care Center, none other than at 2000 Presto Lane. You can call those young men at 601-702-8227. They are some God-fearing young men. I tell you that the old body shop of the late Deacon James Powell, so he had hated the Lord and put another deacon coming out of Cornerstone over there. So you all just go on over there and share with them over there and let them look at your car and see what you need done. Let them take care, and they're going to take care of the business for you. Again, you can call them at 601-702-8227. Let them know you heard talking about it right here on the Williams Sister Program. And we are continuing to pray for all our young people that is out there striving, trying to do the right thing. We want to encourage them to keep doing what you're doing, but most of all, let God lead and guide you in whatever you're doing, and you won't go wrong. And also, if you want to have prayer with us or want us to agree with prayer with you, you can give me a call at 601-540-1347 for the prayer, for intercession prayer. We are believing keeping prayed up. You got to stay prayed up, you know, and petition it on the grace to God to let him know. He said, make your request made known. So that's what we are all about, making our request known and staying in God's will. And if our request is lined up with his will, then he will answer it. And we want to send this program out to all the sick and shut in, to the bereaved family. We have so many. We are sending this program out to Sister Dorothy Norwood and her family, pastor of her brother, and a funeral service will be this coming Saturday at Cornerstone at 12 noon, Jackson Memorial handling the service. And you can, a visitation, I think it's from 5, so you can call there and get the information on. His name is Johnny, Mr. Johnny Willis, and that's Sister Dorothy Norwood, brother, and you can call Jackson Memorial and get more information on, but keep them lifted up in your prayer. I'm also praying for my cousin Nisi. We call her Nisi, named Rochelle Davis. So we are praying for her, the passing of her brother, and everybody around Bolden, call him Pops. So I think his service will be at Jackson Memorial Saturday at 12 noon as well, at the chapel at 12 noon. So you can call Jackson Memorial and find out more information about both of these services. And we just continue to keep lifting the family up, and also we're going to keep lifting up the Schaefer family. Big brother Jesse Schaefer, better known as Smokey. Y'all know how he sung around with the song of faith and to all souls of faith. Brother JC and all of you all, we got you all lifted up, and also all his family. Brother Andrew and all of y'all, we lifting up the whole Schaefer family and all those who are pertaining and his children and all. We have continued to lift them all up. And my sidekick has come in. We're going to turn it over to Sister Stephanie.
5: Thank you, Evangeline. I say good morning to each and every one of you that have us locked in. Special good morning to my very own pastor, Pastor William, to the First Lady, Sister William, to the Sons of the House, Reverend Quincy Brown, to his lovely wife, to Ella William. Also, special good morning to you. And special good morning to all the Cornerstone members from the outside to the inside. Special, special good morning to each and every one of you, Benjamin.
4: All right, again, we'll send our special prayers to my sister Bertha. Thank God she's improving and your friends for condition. Praying also for my niece, y'all, Joe Sounder, who has been coming in, getting us a helping hand as well. And for all of those that have been assisting with my sister, we just want to say we thank God for all of you, because you don't have to do what you do, but your God send you by and do it. So, you know, hey, I just want, Evan Green, want to thank you all, because, you know, my health is not all the best. It's good. Old man time catch up with you. Can't get around to do things your heart desire. And God will send you some help. So we just thank God for all the help. Y'all keep stepping and lifted up in prayer as she continues the task. And we just praying for everybody, praying for Pastor P.J. Williams and him and the family, the Cornerstone Church family, Reverend Benjamin Bowden, you and your family, Reverend Clifton Jackson Sr., and all the whole Jackson family. We really hope you got me locked in, Jesus, and we are lifting you up. And also send out a special prayer to my dear friends, Sister Betty Middleton in Nebraska, home. She's been in the hospital, and we are praying for her, but she's home now, and we just ask you keep lifting her up in your prayers. And God is able to do anything. Sister Carolyn Eden, my other goddaughter, and also Sister Betty Dawson, you and all the family. We continue to pray for everybody. So, Stephanie, you have anything else before we go? Okay, we also would go ahead on and get our announcement out of the way. We just want to let you know, Sister Stephen, what we got starting here, right here at Cornerstone this week.
5: 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And guess what? Our guest speaker will be none other than Pastor Sean Thomas, New Greater Oregon, St. John Baptist Church from Detroit, Michigan. That's right. Come on out starting Wednesday night. Just beat us him. Just come on out. The doors will be open, so come on out and help support us on this great revival adventure.
4: All right. And also, White Chapel, they're going to start on tomorrow night, which is 18th through the 21st over there. Pastor Marvin Booker, the fan pastor over there. And I tell you, he got Monday, Tuesday, Wednesday, Thursday night. He got different speakers coming in. On Monday night, Minister Ernest Champion at White Chapel. Tuesday night, Pastor Joey Washington from Old Stranger Home. Wednesday night, Pastor Michael Gibson, Mount Sinai up there. And Thursday night, Pastor Joshua Myers, Friendship NB Church. 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They start at 7 p.m. each night. And don't forget about Cornerstone start at 7:30 Tuesday night. So we just first time we bump head at White Chapel, but God gonna see us out. It's gonna be all right. God got it already worked out. It's the right sister, right? And also, don't forget coming up. Hey, none other than the Women's Day program at Rose Hill on next Sunday. Hey, have you been washed in the blood? And that's passed by none other than Dr. Amy James. We send our prayer to his First Lady, Sister Rose Jenkins. We pray, believe in God still for your healing and coming on back with us. And our guest speaker gonna be none other than Sister Delores. Lord's night, we're inviting you to come on back and be along with our morning service at 11 o'clock down in Rose Hill, Highway 22 in Bolton down there. And don't forget about Country Boys Fun and the Sun Brown via me. Of course, I want to thank everybody. They had a wonderful anniversary on yesterday. We want to thank everybody for coming out, being out there with them on yesterday. And we're going to get ready to go in prayer, because we need some prayer. And don't forget about meet us over there today at the Word to a Gospel for the musical program over there. Brother Bruce is having for the church. And we got some more now, but we'll give them to you on next week if the Lord permit us. But I bow me, the two revivals coming on starting this tomorrow night. So y'all get in the revival, because you need to be revived. So come on, let us go in prayer. Father God, we're coming in the mighty name of Jesus this morning. We thanking you, we praising you, we magnify you, we glorify you, we exalt your name. Father, we love you, and we know, Father, that we just want to say thank you this morning. We want want to give you some praise this morning, saying hallelujah to you, God. Thank you, hallelujah to your will, oh God. Thank you for your healing power. Thank you for your miracle working, oh God. You still hear the Reverend Crystal Brown. Hey, Father, we know you got him and Sister Annie Brown, God. We thank you for what you're doing in their life and how you're healing, God, and how you're restoring the sight, oh God. How you're restoring the sight in the name of Jesus, God. We thank you right now, oh God. We know you're doing it, God. We see the manifest being taken. Oh God, we thank you right now for touching him right now in the name of Jesus. Oh God, we just love you this morning. Father, thank you for all those, God, that don't know you in the bottom of sin. They will turn from their wicked ways, oh God. Father, we are crying out for souls to come to you. We out here in the field, God, praying for souls, that people being tired of the sinful life they're living, and they return to you, oh God, and let you know all of their help come from you. All of their help come from you from heaven and earth. You is our beginning, you are in it. Father, you are Alpha, and you are the Maker, oh dear God. Thank you for delivering right now. Thank you for delivering the mind, God. We got a mind condition in the world, oh God. Father, look up on the president. Look all over the universe, oh God. All our leaders, oh God. Wherever they may be, Castle, can I still touch him right now, oh God. Father, keep him in your will. Keep him under the blood, oh God. Father, we know Satan is trying to see him. Bennett Thompson, oh God. Congress Thompson. God, we know, hallelujah, God. You got him in your hand. Those warriors that's out on the wall fighting on the scene, oh God, for your people, oh God. We know you got him covered, oh God. And we thank you right now, oh God. Thank you for what you're doing and what you have doing, oh God. Look upon our DJ, oh God. Thank you for him. Bless him, oh dear God. In the mighty name of Jesus, God. And all of our young people that are getting out of school, oh God. Cover them under the blood. Father, and all those that are graduating, going into another field, another year, oh God. We bless you to look upon them, oh God. In the mighty name of Jesus. Sister Joanne, oh God, her and her family. Touch her right now, oh God. Touch her and her family right now, God. The Green family, oh God. We know you're able down there, oh God. In the mighty name of Jesus, we pray. Amen and amen. Thank God.
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4: Brother Buckley, I don't know how many minutes I got, but if you got a minute, play Jesus Care. Thank you, Lord God. Thank you, Jesus. Just want to thank you.

0: night. Come on out and hear Reverend Sean Thomas. So just come out and help support us on that Spring Revival. You can't make it, you can cash out Pastor Will. Be glad to take that also, Evangel Green.
1: All right. And also on the fifth Sunday, we will be over to Guiding Life speaking for the mission program. And we invite you to come over there and share with us over there for Sean McDowell Road, right across from the, I call it Old Hand General Hospital over there. And with the mission, we're going to be over there with them speaking for them. So we are asking you to come and be over there with them. And again, don't forget about the revival. Start at Whitechapel tomorrow night. Cornerstone Tuesday night. So y'all go to Whitechapel Monday night. And we're going to come out on here and start floating right here at Cornerstone. Pastor Sean, all the way from Detroit Mission. You don't want to miss the revival. But we're all about saving souls. We believe in God. Going to give us some souls in the revival. Because that's what it's all about. We got to forget the other stuff. And remember, we need to campaign for some souls. Until this time next week, may God bless you. Brother Buckley, you take us on out, and God bless you.
0: Just remember, keep our children lifted up in prayer. Good morning, you choir. We'll be in the choir stand this morning.
1: All right, y'all. Come to Cornerstone. You got no church on. Come on down here with us today. We'll hear the young people out here. Praise the Lord. Take us out, Brother Buckley.

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We ask you to please join them again next Sunday at 8:30 a.m. right here on WOAD.

0: All right, it's 8:45 a.m. at WOAD, which means it's time for the Getting Ready for the Judgment program with your host, Pastor P.J. 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
1: Good morning, all our radio listeners out of Radio Land. I want to say call a friend, call a neighbor, let them know. That's right, Getting Ready for the Judgment program is on the air. And again, with Reverend Kyles, and again, brother, we want to let you know what's going on this morning. And again, to all of you out there in Radio Land, we want you to know it is time to get ready for the judgment there. We all must prepare to move to a better place because this world is not our home. And again, we got to move out of here day by day. We're losing loved ones, and we're leaving this old world to go to a world unknown. But we know God is still in the blessing business. So we want to say this morning, call a friend, let them know. That's right, we're alive as well. So come on in, come on in, come on in. All our Facebook friends, come on in this morning and let us know that you're on. Give us thumbs up. Let us know you're on this morning. All right, you heard it. You heard him saying this morning, this program is brought to you just by the Travel Rest Midnight Baptist Church, Reverend Jerome Kyles, as a fine pastor. And the Cornerstone Midnight Baptist Church, where yours truly, Reverend P.J. Williams, is the pastor. So we want you to know this morning that God is still in the blessing business. So what we're going to do now, as always, we're going to Mr. Kevin, and he has some scripture he's going to give you this morning as usual.
2: 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Good morning to everybody out there. Reverend Williams, your First Lady.
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2: 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Come on in and fill the seat with us. We have a Bible study every Wednesday night, starts at 6 o'clock. Come on in and see what the Lord got to say from our...

0: old Pastor Art. Come on in and second Sunday and bring the kids in. We do a youth Sunday every Sunday for the children, right there at 1440 Peach Place. Bring them children in, let the Lord use them in his fashion. And I'm coming with a scripture this morning, and I got a couple. I'm going to dive through them real quick, but God got something he's trying to tell us this morning. And right there at Psalms 118, right there at verse 6, he said, the Lord is on my side. I will not fear. What can man do to me? That was a question that he asked. Now, right there in 1 Corinthians 15:57, he said, but thanks be to God, whom giving us the victory, giving us who? He said, the victory. We already won through our Lord, who? Jesus Christ. Now what Lord can do? I, Jesus Christ. Right there in Acts 10:38, he said, how God anointed Jesus Christ of Nazareth with the Holy Ghost and with power. He said the Holy Ghost and with power. A lot of us ain't got no Holy Ghost or no power, but Jesus got it. And he gave us victory through the Holy Ghost and with the power. And he said he went about doing good and healing all, not some, he said all that were oppressed by Satan, the devil. For God is with who? Him. God was with him. He give us the victory. God was with him through his son, Jesus Christ. Now, right there in Isaiah 10:27 in that B section, now, he said, and the yoke shall be destroyed because of the anointing. My Lord, God is telling us through his son, Jesus Christ, he give us victory. But we got to know he give us victory. We got to receive him like he told us right there in First John 12. We got to receive him, and he give us power to be the sons of God. We got to bring these children in, saints of God. We got to get our lives in order. Like this program is out. It's going out to y'all. Get ready for the judgment day. Pastor.
1: All right. You heard it. And that's an invitation. I said it's an invitation. They're giving you these scriptures that you can read them for yourself. Letting you know we need to get ready. In this invitation to you, you don't have a church home. You're looking for a church home. You can stop by here at 1118 Dr. Martin Luther King Drive, where the doors is open as we speak, or you can go by Travel Rest, where the doors is open. The pastor going to meet you with a smile and to greet you in. Someone's going to be there to greet you in. I tell you what, when I got down yesterday, Reverend Bolden, I tell you what, he was holding the door open for me. So he was already there waiting on it. And again, we just thank the Lord for the honor. And again, we saying to you this morning, God is still in the blessing business. And we're sending this program out this morning to the Schaefer's family. And that's right, passing of Brother Smokey. And again, been around a long time, his entire family. Been around singing and been around for a long time and playing a part in the community by lifting up in songs. And all of them was great singers. And again, we want to just say, God is still good. I said, God is still good. Also, we're sending out to Sister Dora Norwood, Lamont, and Sharon, and the brothers, the family brothers, that the passing of that brother who passed away this week, and we are praying for that family. Again, God is still in the blessing business, no matter how you look this morning. He's still in the blessing business. That's what we just got through saying. We got to get ready. Get ready to move from this old world. This world is not our home. So we are praying for that family. Most of them all belongs right here. Watched all of the children and grandchildren all grow up from right here. And again, played a part, and they're still here with us. Most of them been here with us almost all the time. But, so we're praying for the family. And again, let you know God is still able. And that film service for him will be this Saturday at 12 o'clock right here at Cornerstone. So you see him around today, let him know that you're praying for him. All right? Then, like I said, don't forget about all these things that we heard you talking about and telling you about the homegoing of these loved ones that's going on. But I tell you what I'm going to do. Sister Reed, good morning. I tell you what, I don't know how I miss seeing you. No, I can't see too good, Sister Reed, but I seen Brother Reed, but I believe you was in the house too on yesterday. And again, we just want to say good morning to you. You always call him Reverend Schaefer. Got a chance to look at old Andrew on yesterday. Again, him and Jola. And again, want to say good morning. I tell you what I'm going to do. I'm just going to do a little of this. And this is going out to the Schaefer family, Reverend Andrew Schaefer. That's you out front on that, son. We want to say good morning to you.

Reb, Holy Reb. I wish I could let it all go, son, but time just won't allow us to go. But that's Reverend Andrew Chambers out front with old Jackson Spiritual. That's right. Come this far that we were there on. For the nephew home going on yesterday. And again, we're just saying we're still praying for that entire family. Keep them lifted up in prayer. And I tell you what, we're going to just do a little of this here. That's Spoken Father out front on this one right here. Come on, dog. I tell you what, we used to just love to hear them young men still around. And that's why they began to say, come on. I know.

0: right. You heard it. You heard it. Brother McCavin, you heard it. That's why we're talking about getting ready, getting ready, getting ready, getting ready for the judgment. Brother James, she was out front on that, saying, trying to get to heaven in due time. We want to be there. When the roll is called, we want to be able to come on in and take our rest. All right, once again, service going out once again to all of those. Once again, don't forget about homegoing Sister Doris, Noah Wood, Brother Vaughn, and Sharon, and the rest of them. Brother will be funeralized right here at Cornerstone on this Saturday at 12 o'clock. So we letting you know God is still in the blessing business. So keep them lifted up in prayer. All right, let's tell you about this here real quick, because some people may be trying to get to church. Starting on Tuesday night right here at Cornerstone. That's right, by popular man, Reverend Deshaun Thomas, is on his way back to Jackson, Mississippi. That's going to be May 19th through the 21st, right here at 7:30 nightly. And look, we got many friends say they're going to be on their way here. That's right, my pastor, all the way out of Hazelhood, Trisha Frank, they said they slow walking this way so they can be here with him. And a lot of them, y'all know Brother George Harris. That's right, hello. George, a good friend of Reverend Sean. That's right, he said, Brother, I'm going to try to make it in the house. So we look for all our friends to come on by. We look for all our friends. Y'all come on out. Help support this revival. We know there are other revivals going on, so just come and go enough to go around. Come on around and stop by Cornerstone and be a part of that. All right, Mr. Kevin.
1: My Lord, and just remember while we are here on this journey, on our way home, got to remember the Bible teaches us the Lord has chastising us sore. He's giving us corrective discipline. Don't give up now. He's just correcting us, getting us ready for that place. But he has not given us over to death. And Jesus told us right there at 9 and Acts that don't kick against the prick. He couldn't even kick against the prick. My Lord, we just got to stay on this journey, my Lord, because God got something waiting for us in this place when we get to that resting place, Rev.
0: You heard it. You heard it. You got a place, but I tell you what, Mr. Kevin, you got to do some work.
1: My Lord,
0: you got to do some work to get in. You know, the lady asked in Mother Day, Father, I got two sons. I want one on the right and one on the left.
1: Yeah, Lord.
0: And she said, not mine to grant. No, not mine to grant, but my Father, which is in heaven. And
1: my Father.
0: Not only that, baby, it's a place for prepared people.
1: Yes, sir.
0: You got to have a ticket to get in.
1: Yeah,
0: so
1: Lord.
0: Once again, we want you to know God is still in the blessing business, and we want you to continue to pray. Don't forget about starting here Tuesday night.
1: Yeah,
0: the revival is going to kick off right here at 7:30 nightly. And Reverend Sean Thomas all the way out of Detroit, Michigan, at New Greater Organ of St. John Missionary Baptist Church. He's on the way to Jackson, Mississippi once again. So all his friends have been saying, is he coming? Says he's on the way. So once again, don't forget about all the things that we told you about, and let's pray for each other, because we got to get out of here, children. We got to get out of here. At Brownville Missionary Baptist Church down in Bolton, want to thank everybody, all the mail call. I want to thank everybody that came down and played a part in our big anniversary on yesterday. And again, they had a great time. We was able to stick his head in the door on yesterday and be with them for a while, and we enjoyed while we was there. It's like we was going back home. That's right. We was like we was going back home, y'all. And again, I tell you what, we walked in the door, looked like old Big Gip was still floating around there. That's right. Again, we want to just say he helped Reverend William on many occasions. And again, always blessed in the church family. So we want to say to all of you out there, keep the Lord in your life. Keep him in front. Don't let the devil throw a loop to you, because he'll trap you. I said the devil will trap you. He'll get you to go one way, and one time he gets you in a cage, he'll lock the door and won't open the door to let you out. All right, with that said, we're going back to the station, and he's going to get us out of here for the next program at 9:30. We'll be back. We'll be back, the Lord, with the Cornerstone Outreach, and Reverend Benjamin Bowling, he'll be with us. He's sitting in the wing right now, and Sister Kevin, we got the chair still waiting on Ben. All right, we gone, y'all. Yes,
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0: My wife, Danny, told me to thank you for the prayer. She's doing a lot better this morning. But she wanted to thank you for your calls, your prayers, and praise God. I know everyone is aware of the violence that took place in our streets this week. It was just so unnecessary loss of life.
1: Uh-huh.
0: And we as believers, we have to continue to pray for the family that lost loved ones. And we need to pray for those that are victims. Somebody's son is facing the rest of his life in jail. That's hard for a mother. That's hard for a son or a daughter to accept. So we need to pray that God will help us to do something about the violence.
1: Amen.
0: I can't walk the street, but I can pray and ask God to help. And there's another group of people that live in the Eagle Lake area of Vicksburg. I see those people doing all they can to stop the war. But it just wasn't God's will. It just wasn't God's will. But I do want to pray for them.
2: Yes.
0: That they get the necessary things they need and be encouraged. To know that it's God's work. I don't know why God calls it the rain, but I know it's God's doing, and God has a purpose for it. But we want to pray for those people that, you know, the water isn't just in their home, they can't live in their home. So that's really a problem. It's going to get worse before it gets better. So if you're here this morning, I'm going to ask you to come to the altar for asking God to help us in our communities. Would you come to the altar and stand in the gap for a mother that got to go to court and don't even have a lawyer, don't have the resources, and her son is facing a murder charge? Then you got another mother that got to go to the funeral home and make funeral arrangements for her child. It's just so much out there. And the weather is causing problems all over the United States. But I've been to Eagle Lake, and it's a great area. But God's will must be done. But we all can pray and ask God to give them the courage to know that God's still in charge. And whatever God do, we have a reason for it. But especially to talk to your children. As we come to the end of this school year, parents, tell your children, whatever they do, the land their school, I'll be waiting on the first day when they get back. So they don't want to start school until it's suspended. Come on, Pastor. Speak to God. Speak to God.
3: Pastor, give him a blessing. Bless you.
0: Any life of Father, God in heaven. Glory come on the ground. For your name. What you stand for, what you have done, and what you will do.
4: Thank you,
0: yes. We thank you, Lord.
1: Thank you, sir.
0: That you're not all by yourself.
1: Oh,
0: not only do you hold us in your hand,
1: all of me,
0: but you hold the whole world.
1: The whole world.
0: Whatever you want to do, Lord, you can do. And you promised us that if we ask you, that you would answer our prayer.
1: Yes.
0: Oh, bless us today. Help us to do the things that are pleasing in your sight.
1: Yes.
0: Not only pleasing in your sight, but we can go down from this place feeling that we have.
1: Yes, Lord.
0: Recognizing your name.
1: Jesus.
0: Thank you, Jesus. Thank you, Jesus.
1: Jesus.
0: Thank you, Lord. Bless us again. If you bless us today, we'll tell somebody you've gone on by yourself.
1: Yes.
0: You can do whatever you want us to do.
1: Yes.
0: Thank you. Everyone, pray your name today. Oh, bless Brother Chris, Brother Chester today.
1: Yes.
0: As he stand here and explain your
1: word,
0: give us strength. Give him power just to do what you have called him to do. And we'll bless your name. We pray in Jesus' name. No other name like Jesus.
1: No name.
0: No other name can do what your name can do.
2: for. And this is our prayer this morning. And it's in Jesus' name we pray. And the church can say, amen.

Thank you for joining the Shady Grove Missionary Baptist Church broadcast. They invite you to come and worship with them each and every Sunday at 11 a.m. The church is located again at 2110 West Ridgeway Street here in Jackson, Mississippi. And please join them again next Sunday at 9 a.m. right here on WOAD. Now, if you are feeling down, come and have fellowship with the overseer. Get your Bible and get ready to be blessed, because it's time to have fellowship with the overseer. Now, here's your host, the overseer.

Good morning, good morning. This is the day the Lord has made. We're going to rejoice and be glad in it. I tell you, thank you for tuning in with the fellowship with the overseer. This is yours too, the overseer, saying this is the day the Lord has made. We're going to rejoice and be glad in it. This is brought to you by Antioch Assembly, Antioch Fellowship, Church of God in Christ, 3529 Ingersoll Road right here in the city of Jackson, where yours truly is the founding pastor. And we ask that this is Women's Day every third Sunday of the month is Women's Day, and we're asking all those that can to be come out and fellowship with us every Sunday morning at 10 a.m. for our morning worship, and every first and third Sunday at 6 o'clock we have our evening service. We're asking all you to come out, fellowship, and enjoy the Lord with us.

0: earth, because the Bible said, he said, if I be lifted up from the earth, I will draw all men unto me. I tell you, we thank God for our sponsors this morning. Thank God for Miss Joanne Washington, Galton Street Appliances. That's right here at 947 Galton Street, right here in the city of Jackson. That number is 601-960-3009. And also, we thank God for Mr. Mario Weathersville, the Sweetwater Baptist Church, located at 404 Fanning Road in Flowood, Mississippi. That number is 601-708-6106. That's Mr. Mario Weathersville. And we thank God for, if this has been a blessing to you, if this radio broadcast has been a blessing to you, give the overseer a call or a text. Better yet, do a cash out. So we'll see 601-983-8360. And I tell you, we will be appreciated that you did. We're getting ready on the fifth Sunday. That's going to be the fifth Sunday in May. May 30th, we're going to be right there at 3529 Ingersoll Street, where we're going to have our gospel explosion. And we're asking all those that can, that we'll come out at 3 o'clock, and we'll be there giving God the glory and honor that's due his name, thanking God for what he has done. And you can see our new facility in its full effect. But Jerome, I tell them everywhere I go, I can put my old facility in my new facility six times.
1: Right.
0: I tell you, there's nobody but the goodness and the grace of God. There's a lot. Some people say, well, he ain't got a lot of parking over there. But I tell you one thing, I sure got a room to dance. I can get God the glory to be his name, because I know where he brought me from and where he is carrying me to. We giving God the glory and honor that do his name. And you know what? I thank God, because when they come over there and park, then let the neighbors be nosy to see what's going on. So you know what they're going to do? They're going to peep over the fence and they're going to say, what's going on over there? That preacher done did it again. Amen. So we thank you. We praise God.
1: Name the address of that church again.
0: That's going to be 3529 Ingersoll Road, right here in the city of Jackson. That's off of Emerson Road. Anybody know about old Emerson Road? We got the old St. Paul MB Church right there. So anybody know anything about Jackson, we over there. We giving God the glory that's due his name. We thank God that we got the man here that love everybody. Got Brother Jerome in the house with the overseer. Thank God for him helping me out. And he got Brooks Lawn Service, the man that put a smile on your lawn. 601-941-2474. That's 601-941-2474. And he the man that love everybody.
1: Brother
0: Jerome, hear me out.
1: Everybody, the man that love everybody. Good morning to the radio fans this morning. I want to make sure y'all hear me this morning. They claim they don't hear me on Sunday morning.
0: No, you ain't got your mic on, man. I got to help you out. We are helping one to another.
1: Well, no, we just so glad to be on the air one more time. God is good. He woke us up this morning. We just said, don't forget about today. Today, day over the Woodford Gospel Church today at 3 o'clock. 3023 Preston Simpson Drive. We're going to have a music program over there today. For the benefit program, Brother Jeffy William over there. Come on by there today. We're going to have a good time over there today. But we want to say good morning to everybody. Good morning to everybody. Don't forget about Revival at White Rock. Not White Rock.
0: White Chapel.
1: Next week. We're going to have Revival over there next week. But we thank God that all the people went down to Brownville yesterday to Brownville Mayor Choir down there. We had a good time down there yesterday. We want to thank all the people then. The family want to thank everybody coming out to a smoking celebration yesterday. We had a good time on him yesterday. Showed his love to him. So we want to say good morning to everybody. Good morning to my boss, Sister Bobby Ford. Yeah, I know she listened this morning. Don't really let that get out. She got the radio on this morning. Listen, she hear me this morning. But Sister Rainy, I got her out there this morning. Don't forget about all these evangelists, Sister Evangel Reed, Evangel Bobby Green, Evangel Dukes. I want to make sure I get the evangelists out there this morning. They want to make sure, don't be called a sister. call them evangelists now. That's what they want me to do now. So I'm going to leave the sisters alone and say evangelists. So y'all,
0: I feel sorry for them because they be calling me all these titles and they don't do nothing but give me a bullseye on my head. I don't be wanting all these titles on my name. I tell them one thing about it. I'm just a servant.
1: That's just a servant.
0: When I get to heaven, you know what he going to say? He going to say servant.
1: Servant.
0: All these titles going to be stripped away.
1: Yeah, man.
0: I ain't going to be pastor, overseer, or nothing. He going to say servant.
1: Serve the Lord.
0: Well done.
1: Well done.
0: You've been faithful over a few things.
1: Yeah,
0: I make you ruler over many.
1: Yeah.
0: So we thank God. I tell you, if you really love me, you know what I want you to do, Brother Jerome? I want them to prove it.
1: Prove it.
0: My very own Jackson Soldiers of Faith this morning, saying good morning from the overseer.
1: And hey, Brother Brooks.
0: Yeah, and Brother Brooks, the man that loves everybody.
1: Ain't got no problem with nobody.

0: All right. That's how we're on the Jackson. So the faith telling us this morning, if you're going to be a church of love and you're going to love everybody, you got to prove it. Just want to make an announcement also again that we want everybody to put it on your calendar. On May 31st at 3 p.m. over there at our new location, 35 Ingleside Road, going to have fellowship with the overseer, Gospel Exposure. And let me tell you something, Brother Jerome, you know who I got doing the MC? None other than the man himself, the country boy.
1: I don't know what the truth cut.
0: I need somebody that they're going to talk.
1: He's
0: going to talk, amen. And then we got our special guest. You know I love him. That's the only man that can make me shout, my daughter said. That's none other than Brother Greg Clower. He's going to be there. He's going to sing me happy. My daughter said every time Greg sings, I get happy. We're going to have our very own the Songs of Joy. They're going to be our special guest on our program on next Sunday. Amen. So we thank God for all of you that listen to the overseer. I'm telling you, I'm just pressing my way. I thank God for the strength and the power to do what it is that he gave me to do. We're going to continue to love one another. The Bible said, how you going to know that they are my disciples, that the love you have one for another. But Ron, I thank you for saying that on today.
1: On today, on Pussy Central Drive, 3023. Please send us out the Woodford Gospel Church. Got a music program over there today for Brother Jeffy Williams. All roads, these over there, they just come on over there. I'll be there at 2 o'clock. Get everything set up. Y'all just come on by there today. And Sister Bobby Green going to be the MC. So y'all just come on by there and be with me and Sister Green over there with Brother Jeffy Williams today.
0: All right, the Lord said the same. I'm gonna be over there. I'm gonna do like Brother Benjamin Bowling over there. I'm gonna keep it hopping, but I ain't gonna stop. So we thank God that all the blessing of God that make it rich and have no sorrow. I tell you, we gonna have to love one another as God and Lord does, and that's love without no condition or no restraint. And the overseer mean that from the bottom of my heart. If you don't love me, you better not die. I tell you, better prove it.

0: All right, this episode getting out of here. I got one more minute. Pastor PJ Williams and Pastor Bolden telling me to get on up out of here. I'm going to tell you something. If you want to do something for somebody, the best thing you can do is give them a smile. And if they don't got one, you give them one of yours. But you won't tell me something.
1: We just so glad we got these sponsors. We run these sponsors. Brother Brooks and the overseer of Sunday morning. Y'all listen to us on Sunday mornings. Brother Brooks and the overseer, the man that love everybody, put a smile on your yard in any one of the time. Look, Sister Joanne Washington, Gallatin Street Appliance, 947 Gallatin Street, and Brother Mario Webster from Sweetwater Baptist Church in Flowood, Mississippi. Over there. So and don't forget about Brother Bo Brown. Bo Brown, he called me. He's the district number 7 in Hinds County. A New Magdalene Baptist Church over there on he over there this morning doing Sunday school there. But Bo Brown, if you need to talk to him, you call him 601-983-9105. And you can get Brother Bo Brown this week by the church over there this morning. My son, New Magdalene, New Magdalene. So I know our time is up, so we're going to say good morning to everybody, the world. Don't let what's happening in the streets, what happening. Just get yourself together. God, we pray. Bye-bye. We'll see you all next time.
0: All right. This episode said, may God bless you. Keep you in my prayer. And if you want to do something, love somebody sometime. God bless you.
2: 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Williams Sr. along with Reverend Benjamin Bowden. Now here are your hosts, Pastor P.J. 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
3: Good morning to all our radio listeners and radio line. Once they call a friend, call a neighbor, let them know the Cornerstone Outreach Program is on the air once again with yours truly, the Reverend P.J. Williams and the Reverend Benjamin Bowden. We back. That's right, we back. We back to let you know what's going on in the city of Jackson and surrounding area. And we are sending out the prayers to all of those that are sick and shitty and down and out and can't get about. Those in the coming listen home behind the prison walls, wherever you might be this morning, on the sound of our voice, we're letting you know God is still in the healing business. He's blessing business. So we just want to go ahead and say good morning to all of you that have us tune in this morning. And again, we're sending this entire program out to all of those who have lost loved one. And again, especially to our very own members here at Cornerstone who lost their brother. On this week, Sister Northern Norwood, Sister Valentine's Day, Sharon, and the rest of the gang, we are praying, Charlotte, and again, all of those who belong right here at Cornerstone and passing out their loved one, their uncle, their brother, passed away. And again, we are praying for that family, and the funeral service for him will be right here at Cornerstone on this Saturday at 12 noon here at Cornerstone. So we ask you to pray for that entire family. Let them know God is still in the blessing business. Also, we are praying for the Schaefer's family, the homegoing and funeral service of Brother Schaefer's on yesterday. We called it smoking. It was Jezebel. Everybody called it smoke around here in Jackson for many years. And Brother Drake said, Bishop Drake said, I didn't even know that was his name. I thought his name was Smokey. So a lot of people that have that name, we just call them that. So
4: yes,
3: that's
4: sir.
3: What we know them by. So we're praying for that family as well. All right, let me go ahead and say good morning to the First Lady. Sister Belinda Williams, good morning. Get up, baby, get up, get ready. That's right, get up. Ayla, get up. Wake up, Ayla. Wake up, Ayla. Call your cousin Tristan. That's right, him and JJ. Wake them up. And call TT. That's right. Wake them up. Tell them get ready. Be on time for church in the morning now. Get ready. So we say good morning to them. All right, let me say good morning to all of the Cornerstone Church family. Good morning to them hidden girls over the whole hill. We're going to say good morning to all of them. Good morning. Hope y'all love my cedar. Wake them up. Don't let Tweeter drink all the coffee up from you. So we say good morning to them as well. Carolyn, wake up. Demetrius, wake up. Evangelist Green, she's already on the move. So Stephanie, they's already on the move this morning. So we want to say good morning to them as well and to all the Cornerstone Church family. We thank the Lord for all of you, and it's been a blessing, and keep the doors open here. And he just keep on blessing us, Reverend Bowling.
4: Yes, sir.
3: With few in numbers, but we thank the Lord for what he's done for us. So let me say good morning to my adopted mother, Sister Lula Isa. Good morning to you. Hope you're doing good this morning, daughter. Thank the Lord for you being with your son over the years, and thank you for your prayer. Sister Mary Houston, we're saying good morning to you, and we are praying for you as well. And again, good morning. Sister Carolyn Jane popped up. Good morning, Carolyn. We want to say good morning to you. Wake up, Demetrius. Wake up, Demetrius. That's right. She's been up for daylight. We want to say good morning, Sister Joanne over there in Rankin County. Huh? Sister, good morning to you, Sister Joanne. That's right. She's been around those spiritual hours, and that's right, smoking them for many years. And all the gang. So we're saying good morning to her. She's always a supporter of Reverend William. Come all the way from Brandon over here to see Reverend William. That's what you call a longtime friend. So good morning to her as well. And again, to all of you again, we will know God is still in the blessing business. Let me say good morning to Reverend Quincy Brown and Sister Brown. Good morning to you all as well. Wake up, wake up.
4: Yeah,
3: my big sister over there across the street. Wake up, Reverend Brown. Sister Bertha Nichols, we call her Shelton John. Good morning, wake up, wake up. Wake up. Joe Sander, good morning. Hole ain't bait in the road over there, good. Hole in the road. Good morning to you, that's right. I want to say good morning to her. All right, let me say good morning, Sister Rainey. That's right, good morning to you, Sister Rainey. How you doing over there, Black Chapel? She's always calling and talking to Reverend William and getting encouraged me. And that's right, and Sister Reed and Brother Reed, good morning to you all. And to all of those we got a chance to see on yesterday, some I hadn't seen in a long time. And again, I want to just say good morning to all of you. Those didn't call your name. That's right. We remember you this morning in a special way. And again, to all of you, God bless you. And again, continue to pray for each other. Brother Boland.
4: Thank you, Pastor Reed. Good morning, Radio Land. It's good to be in the land of the living. I want to say good morning to all of you, to my wife. Good morning to you. And to my sister's name up in New Jersey and here in Jackson. And my baby sister, amen, God is good to the Bowling family and to all those in the shape of family. We're praying for you and know that God is still in charge of all things. Just take it to the Lord and he will fix it for you. Amen. This afternoon at 2 o'clock, we'll be up in the Delta.
3: What you say?
4: In Kruger, Mississippi. Our pastor's 21st year anniversary. Up there is his church up there. So we asking those that can come. We, you know, we got some kind of preacher now.
3: Yes, sir.
4: He's good, and I thank God for him. And we're praying, Mr. E.P., we're praying for you, and thank you for praying for me, and thank you for all what you do for me. And God is still good. And Bo Brown, amen, good morning to you. Amen, God has been good to all of us. We ask you to keep all of us in prayer. If we ever need the Lord, we need him now. God bless you.
3: All right, you heard it. You heard it. Once a good morning to Brother Bo Brown as well. He's always been a supporter of Reverend William.
4: Yes, sir.
3: I tell you what, he never changed. Bo never changed. He stayed the same way we have in here. He's going to show up. He's not like some of them. You know, they come by Reverend Bowling and when they campaign, and then you don't see him no
4: see
3: more.
4: Him no
3: you
4: more.
3: Don't hear from him no more, But Bo Brown, not like that. He's doing well.
4: No.
3: He see me at. He's gonna want to bless me up, do something. It was his former brother, the late brother Charlie Caldwell, pastor, and he always said, "Well, that's my brother, pastor."
4: Right.
3: That's right. So he stepped in since he brother Caldwell had been gone, or the William brother. So we want to say good morning to you as well, and to just all of you that got us locked in this morning. Let's continue to pray for each other and keep them locked in. Will you do that for me? All right, we're going to move right along this morning. I tell you what, Reverend Boland, we know God is still in the blessing business. But what we're going to do, and then we're going to come back and do some more things. But what we got to do, let me go ahead and say it. Brownville Missionary Baptist Church down there in Bolton, Mississippi. That's right down my hometown. That's right up down in my hometown down there. They want to thank everybody, for coming out on that big anniversary on last evening. That's right, 33 years, I believe it was. Those parents said, man, I've been with them 30 years. So he getting by himself. He wants to say he's going to do his 30 years. Then they do the 33 years. So we had a great time down there with them. And I want to thank these young men, Reverend Boland.
4: That's right.
3: There are very few men that's going to church now. And when I see the group men that was there on yesterday, those guys that come out and stand together, it still let me know there's hope, because we preached back here a few weeks ago about the fall of man. God said, I hate a made man. He done turned so wicked. So we got to keep staying in the race of men and stand up to be a man. Will you do that, brother? And again, we just want to know God is still good. Rumbo?
4: Yes, sir. He's really good. And Pastor William, I saw so many people on yesterday that I hadn't seen in a while. And we thank God for that. And if you need the Lord, I know we need the Lord. It's time right now, because we're leaving here day by day.
3: Yes, sir.
4: And there's one thing about it, when you leave here, it's how you leave
3: here.
4: Yes,
3: sir.
4: Where is your home going to
3: be
4: when you leave here?
3: That's right.
4: So let's keep God in your life.
3: Mm-hmm.
4: No matter what thing, when you get saved, now it ain't going to be an easy road.
3: No, sir.
4: You know, they'll really start picking at you.
3: Yes,
4: then,
3: sir.
4: But you stay with the Lord.
3: Yes, sir.
4: And he'll make a way
3: he'll
4: for
3: make
4: you.
3: A way for
4: Pastor.
3: All right, you said it. You said, I'll tell you what we're going to do just before we come back and give our sponsor. Reverend Bowen, I ride down the road on yesterday going to Brownville, and I got on a road that I was thinking about my father, and I used to ride down that road.
4: Yes, sir.
3: In a wagon, and we would call it Lavo, and we were headed to the barn to get feed or something. And my mind went back over 50-something years, 60-something years ago, Reverend Bowling, that how far we come. I said, how far we come.
4: Yes, sir.
3: And again, we just thank the Lord that he has still left somebody, Ryan, to tell the story. But then when I passed this young lady house here, my mind ran back when I was riding in that wagon. You know what she was saying? Digger Fisher. I would see that young lady sitting in a swing.
4: Yes, sir.
3: Sitting in front of Hillabine. Swinging and looking over there at Hillabine. She got a chance to come by Reverend William.
4: That's
3: I got to be a man, senior citizen. Stand up in Cornerstone. Sing that song.

0: got to work on this joint. So that went out to Brother Fisher, Deacon Fisher down there. This is my mother down there, Ed Hillardine, and all of your mother and all her sisters and them. That young lady went around the country singing down there. Fearing the Lord would pay off after a while. All right, we're going to move right along this morning. Let me go ahead and talk about our sponsor now, and then we're going to come back and tell you what's got coming up. That's none other than, that's right, another Mr. E.P. Dillon. Good morning, Mr. E.P. How you doing this morning? Hope you're doing good. Now, look, y'all need some insurance? Look, call him, Mr. E.P., and tell him that you need some insurance. And we're leaving here day by day, so we need insurance. You need to get yourself insurance. That's right, you need it. You got to have it to make you have. They make you have insurance on cars now. Yeah. You got to drive down the road. You got to have insurance. You used to didn't have to worry about it, but now they first thing they want to know where you're driving like an insurance car. Yes, so sir. You got to have it. So look, you need some insurance. Call them, Mr. E.P. Dillon at 713-3496. And tell him that you heard Reverend William, Reverend Bowling talking about him and said, look, I need this. I got five kids. I need insurance on all of them. I got one. He said, I can handle that too. So just let him know what you need. He'll fix you up. Want to say good morning. Good morning, Mr. Wallace Dadman. Brother Wallace Dadman, he's a supporter of this program. Thank you, Brother Wallace. He's always calling and checking in on Reverend William and whatever he needs. If he could do at Cornerstone, he's already being a sponsor, already done a tribute to the revival. He said, if I can't get there, look here, I want to make already put in mind what I'm supposed to do for the revival. So you know what we're supposed to do for the revival. Now it's coming up. Thank you, Brother Wallace. That's right. He's right here. All right, Brother Lonzell Jackson, Sister Jackson, he's a sponsor, supporter of this program as well. And we want to thank you for being a supporter. And all of those, since the late Deacon J.B. Mann passed, was a supporter. And when he passed away, Brother Jackson said, Reb, I'm going to take up the slack. So we thank you, Brother Jackson and Sister Jackson, for what you does as well. And again, let's continue. Let's continue to do what we can. One thing, my nephew, Minister James William Jr., that's right, he also got on board to help support this program, and thank you so much, Mr. James. You've been a blessing to Reverend William right here at Cornerstone. That's right. He come in working, him and his daughter, and we want to thank the Lord for them as well. And to all of you, if you out there in radio land and you want to be a supporter of this program, you can just call up Reverend William or cash out to $ Pastor P.J. William. That's right. And say, look, in for your broadcast or for your church, I want to be a supporter. You can do that, or you can. That's right, you can. If you want to cash out for the revival, that's right, you can do that. That's right, you say, I might not can make it, but in the case I don't make it, and we have had some already, start sending in to be a part of the revival, to help Reverend William in this revival coming up. So you can do that, too. Want to say good morning to Demetri. She done woke up, Carolyn. She done woke up. That's right, she done woke up again. You know, she went back to sleep and woke up again. So we'll say good morning to her. Sister Stephanie Jackson, she got us keyed in this morning too. So all of you that's got us locked in, let us know that you're questioning. Now, you don't need some body work on your car. That's right, you need a windshield put in. That's right. I'll tell you what you need to do. What they need to call Reverend Bowling?
1: Bowling Body Shop, located at 649 North Mill Street. Been there over 50 years.
0: Yes, sir.
1: And they're still standing. And a new building, and they got security, and you fence around it, your car gonna be safe. And they take all types of insurance. And don't let no insurance person tell you that Bowling Body Shop is not liable. If it wasn't liable, it wouldn't be there 50 years.
0: 50 years, that's
1: and
0: right.
1: Man, so they gotta be doing something right.
0: That's right, especially in our neighborhood.
1: Especially, you don't hear no break-in or nothing. They got everything taken care of because they're about business.
0: Yes, sir.
1: And they're about helping us.
0: Mm-hmm.
1: You know, anybody that needs a body work, take it to Bowling Body Shop, 649 North Mill Street. The phone number is 601-355-3484. Again, 355-3484. Call them up and tell them that Reverend Bowling, Reverend William was talking about them, okay? Well, I go, Reverend William, guess who I seen last Friday?
0: What's that, Doctor?
1: Brother Brown.
0: What you
1: Reverend
0: said?
1: Reverend Brown.
0: What you said?
1: And he got the preacher now.
0: Yes, sir.
1: Up in the eye doctor.
0: Yes, sir.

0: Yes, sir.
1: And Sister Brown, God bless you. And we're so glad to see you, brother man. And Shouting John, good morning to you, too. God bless.
0: All right, you heard it. That's right. You heard it. You heard it. You come on this morning. You might hear Reverend Bolden Brown. That's right. Right in the pulpit this morning.
1: That's
0: we thank
1: right.
0: the Lord for him. The Lord have brought him all the way, all the way. And that's right, all the way back to the pulpit. And again, he still, you heard Reverend Bolden say he was at the eye doctor.
1: Yes, he was.
0: He was at the eye doctor testifying.
1: Yes, he was.
0: He have a right to testify. I say he have a right to testify, but the Lord have brought him back because he had favor.
1: Yes, sir.
0: He had
1: yes,
0: favor sir. In the Lord because he had told the Lord, Lord, Dr. Hezekiah, so check my record. I went when I didn't feel like something. Got in my truck and drove all the way to the Delta to pray for people all over. And now got down and the devil tried to fool him. That's right.
1: Yes, sir.
0: Let him know, but he know God
1: he
0: is still able to do anything but fail. All right. Once again, I want to thank everybody for tuning in this morning. We're going to move right along. But let me give you a special invitation. A special invitation to our spring revival right here at Cornerstone. It's going to start May the 19th through the 21st at 7:30 nightly at 1118 Dr. Martin Luther King Drive. You put it in your GPS. You might see 418 Martin Luther King. That's the same address as used to be Whitfield Mill Road many years ago. But now when they changed it around, they changed the address to 1118, but 418 is the same one. Your big GPS might put you 418, but when you see the 418, just ride the 418, 1118. It will put you right here on Martin Luther King Drive at Holy Ghost Headquarters. So come on in, and it's going to be revival time in the city. One more time, revival time in the city. And none other than Pastor Sean Thomas, the new Drayton organist, St. John Baptist Church out of Detroit, Michigan. He's on the way. He's slow walking, headed this way. He said, Pop, I'm on my way to Jackson, Mississippi. I got a lot of friends, so they're going to meet me there. That's right. So come on and be with us in 7:30 now. 7:30 gave you plenty of time to get off work, go home, and grab your bite to eat, and still make it here. All right, on time. All right, once again, now don't forget about all the things that we've been telling you about. And again, let's continue. Now, don't forget about Black Chapel. They got a revival going on as White Chapel. They got a revival going on as well. But it's enough to go around to everybody. You can hit me and hit them and hit me. All right, and come on by and be a part of this big revival. All the pastors out there, listen to us this morning. We're giving you a special invitation to stop by and greet this young man. Yo, when people coming into town from other places, that's right, show them some hospitality in Jackson. Let's show them that we work together here in Jackson. You know, they don't work together like they used to, Reverend Bolden.
1: No,
0: When I was coming up. They don't work together though like that. The old pastor, they used to greet in a pastor when he coming into town. And
1: that's
0: right. When you go there, they'll greet you like Reverend Sean Thomas do Reverend William when I go to Detroit. He always welcomed me there, that's right, and invite me to come in. So we want to just do the same thing for him here at Cornerstone. Let me say this here. I want to say good morning to Pastor Clyde Tate. That's right. I got a chance to watch him. He mounted the pulpit. I'll tell you what, he mounted the pulpit on Sunday and act like he wasn't going to stop preaching. His wife had to go get him. That's right. That's like Pastor Tate. So that's why I know God is still in the healing business, children. So don't forget about all the things that you hear us talking about. And again, let's pray for one another and pray for those who have lost loved ones. Once again, don't forget about the homegoing, Sister Norwood and Sister LaVon Day. And that's right, Sharon. And I tell you what, Charlotte right here with us working hard. It's all the Cornerstone members who lost their brother, their uncle, their cousin. That's right. The service will be this Saturday. At 12 o'clock right here at Cornerstone. So y'all see them, get more information. You just need more information. You can call Jackson Moore Funeral Home. They're handling the rain, and they will let you know. All right? And again, let's pray for each other. Reverend Bowler, once again, now let us know where you headed today.
1: We headed to New Traverse, and then we're going to Kruger, Mississippi, up in that delta.
0: Up in that delta.
1: And I tell you, we're going to, we're going to have a glorious time, and we got a young pastor, and he is anointed, and he deserves everything he gets.
0: That's it.
1: Amen, because he's got a good heart and real good young man. And also, while I'm talking, I want to say my cousin up there in New Jersey, Benjamin, good morning to you. Glad to hear you on your Facebook. Thank you, Pastor Will.
0: All right, you heard it. You heard it. Don't forget about the Brown Spiritual Singers. That's right.
1: Yeah.
0: They're getting ready for that big anniversary. It's going to kick off right here at Cornerstone. First Sunday in June. That's right. They're going to be Brother Lonzell in the game. He's been carrying it on. The Lord have taken a lot of them away from him, but they've been carrying on. I tell you what, he reached back and get Brother M and Ma, no
1: pressure. Yeah.
0: And they come up and make up a droop, and Brother Lonzell, he'll hop on up there, and I tell you what, get in that background, and they go to work. So they're getting ready. He's getting ready. They're getting ready for that big anniversary. Going to be the first Sunday right here at Cornerstone, the Brown Spiritual Singer. That's right. You know, Rum Bowl, everyone droop, even when the virus was going on.
1: Stop.
0: They kept going on. Brother Lonzell said, there ain't nobody there but me and my wife. We're going to go ahead on and have it. And,
1: yes, sir.
0: And they didn't stop because they were faithful, and that's what the Lord gave it to you. He said, I don't give it to the swift or the strong, but those that endure and hold out.
1: Hold out.
0: To the end. So you got to hold out to see what you're going to be paid. You heard Sister McGraw just said, you don't work, you won't get no pay. But it's all going to pay off one day. So we looking for that payday.
1: I'm not cutting you up. This comes to me. I want to really give Sister Brown her flowers.
0: Mm-hmm.
1: Why? Because I see how she take care of her husband.
0: Mm-hmm.
1: When somebody down and out sometime, they able, some of them just walk away. But Sister Brown, I'm giving you your flower this morning. And may God bless you and keep taking care of your husband. Thank you, Pastor.
0: All right. You said it. You said it. And she be faithful to
1: yes,
0: it.
1: Yes, sir.
0: The Lord always has somebody for you. If you're going to be, he always is.
1: Yes, sir.
0: People get an idea that the Lord is going to come down here and help you.
1: No, sir.
0: The Lord is not going to come help you, baby. Yes. But he'll send somebody.
1: Send somebody.
0: He'll send somebody to be a blessing to you. And again, he'll send his angels down.
1: Yes,
0: to camp around you, to see about you.
1: Yes,
0: so
1: sir.
0: That's what we got to do. Keep pressing on.
1: Keep
0: and
1: pressing on.
0: And seeing what the end going to be. Once
1: yes,
0: again,
1: sir.
0: When I say good morning, Sister Carolyn Coleman, good morning to you. She got us locked in this morning. And again, I want to thank all of those that have been locking into it. But look here, we're looking for all our friends now. Bold and Rose Hill. Good morning. Sister Joseph Mason, wake him up. Wake him up, Donna. Wake him up. Pastor, good morning. All right, we're looking for you to come in the house and revive on next week. And we're looking for all our friends to come in and be a part of the revival. And again, none other than Pastor Sean Thomas. Good morning, Pastor Sean Thomas. Up there in Detroit, guys locked in as well. Slow walking this way.
1: John.
0: So all roads are gone. You talking about somebody singing and preaching? I tell you what, you don't want to miss this. And he still do it the old-time way, Rumble.
1: Yes, sir.
0: This young man came up on the late Reverend Sterling Jones and Reverend C.L. Franklin up there in Detroit. And as a young boy, he followed them around. And he have them same trademarks. That's right.
1: Yes,
0: preaching and singing. So we want you to come on and be a part of it. Let's make this revival a great revival. Will you do that for Reverend William? And just come on by. And we don't get around to go like we used to do, Rumble.
1: We don't need
0: all the time. It doesn't call up with me, but we're looking for you to come on out. All the pastors in Jackson, that's right. I know you be busy and you're engaged to come on out, but my former pastor all the way down to Hazelhurst, Trisha Spring, Reverend Willie Jones said, look, Pastor, I'm going to try to get in the house with you. He's slow walking. Brother George Harris, that's right. Y'all called him Cadillac George Harris down there. You work, you ride. That's right. He said, look, Reverend, I'm going to try to get there to see my friend stuff. That's right. We're going to try to get in and see O'Shawn because they come up around Detroit together. So we're going to look for all our friends to come out and be part of them. Brother Malcolm Johnson, good morning to you.
1: All right, my God.
0: All right, good morning to you, my good friend, Ella Contrell Pate. Good morning. He said,
1: yes,
0: Rev, you know I'm going to see about you, Bob. That's right. He said, I'm going to come by and see about you. So, come on. We look for all of you to come by and be a part of this big revival. And again, I want to say good morning. Good morning also to Reverend Clifton Jackson. Good morning, Jack.
1: Good morning.
0: How you doing this morning? I tell you what, he hooked me up with Sean back years ago. That's right. We used to ride all over the country together. So let's continue to pray for one another, because the devil always will try to get in. But he can't win. He can't win. So with that said, Reverend Bowling, I know you got to get ready.
1: Yeah.
0: You got to go get ready and try to get you a bologna sandwich before you ride Reddy Krueger, because it ain't no stove. You be stopping outside the road going up there trying to get nothing. So you better try to get something before you leave Jackson. That's right. Yeah. Put it in your car. Do like Reverend Sampson do. That's right, Reverend Sampson. Good morning, Reverend Sampson. Hope you're doing good this morning. We're still praying for you. That's right, Reverend Sampson. Have him a box in his car.
1: Yes, sir.
0: That's right. He have a box
1: I
0: in his car. Nabs and drinks and sitting down. He mess around and kid Jack with him. And Jack, you know, Jack, one of them old coons, he had it on the back seat. And Jack kept reaching back there, getting a drink while Sampson was talking and running. He got down there, reaching there to get something. Wasn't nothing in there.
1: Jack
0: done clean. So next time, Reverend Sampson, I'm going to get you a box and I'm going to have one.
1: Yeah,
0: with that said, we got to get out of here. But don't forget about All Roads Meet here on Tuesday night, 7:30, 19th and 21st for that big revival. Will you come on and be a part of it? With that said, we got to get back. Turn it back over to you and let us get out of here. You pray for me and I'll pray for you, and we won't have to travel Jordan long. Reverend John Coleman, that's right, he's getting installed down there at New Hope down there, and that's right, he's been called to a church down there, and he's going to be getting installed today down there. So y'all go down in Georgetown, and they're going to be using New Hope, I believe, to install Reverend. So y'all tell Reverend Coleman a congratulation down there in the Georgetown community as a new pastor in the neighborhood. All right. So don't forget about all the things you hear talk about. Country Boy, we'll see you next Sunday down there in Bolton. That's right. Jimmy Lewis will say, we're gone, y'all.
1: Yes,
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7: At this time, if we could please stand for our scripture reading. And this Sunday, we're coming from 1 Samuel chapter 1, verses 9 through 20, and then we're going to go to 26 through 28. And God's word reads, after they had eaten and drunk at Shiloh, Hannah rose and presented herself before the Lord. Now Eli the priest was sitting on the seat beside the doorpost of the temple of the Lord. She was deeply distressed and prayed to the Lord and wept bitterly. She made this vow, O Lord of hosts, if only you will look on your misery, on the misery of your servant, and remember me, and not forget your servant, but will give to your servant a male child, and then I will set him before you as a Nazarite until the day of his death. He shall drink neither wine nor intoxicants, and no razor shall touch his head. As she continued praying before the Lord, Eli observed her mouth. Hannah was praying silently, only her lips moved, but her voice was not heard. Therefore, Eli thought she was drunk. So Eli said to her, how long will you make a drunken spectacle of yourself? Put away your wine. But Hannah answered, no, my Lord, I am a woman deeply troubled. I have drunk neither wine nor strong drink, but I have been pouring out my soul before the Lord. Do not regard your servant as a worthless woman, for I have been speaking out of great anxiety and vexation all this time. Then Eli answered, go in peace. The God of Israel grant the petition you made to him. And she said, let your servant find favor in your sight. Then the woman went to her quarters, ate and drank with her husband, and her countenance was sad no longer. They rose early in the morning and worshiped before the Lord, then went back to their house at Ramah. Elkanah knew his wife Hannah, and the Lord remembered her. In due time, Hannah conceived and bore a son. She named him Samuel, for she said, I have asked him of the Lord. Now we're going to move down to 26 through 28. And she said, Oh, my Lord, as you live, my Lord, I am the woman who was standing here in your

0: presence praying to the Lord. For this child I prayed, and the Lord has granted me the petition that I made to him. Therefore, I have lent him to the Lord. As long as he lives, he is given to the Lord. She left him there for the Lord. The word of God for the people of God. Thanks be to God. Amen.
1: Every Mother's Day to the mothers. You know, this song talks about a mother's prayer.

0: Come on, let's give God a hand clap of praise in this house, all over this house. Can't you still hear mother praying? Don't you believe it's going to get better after a while? Aren't you glad that God still moved mountains? Well, give God a hand clap of praise in this house. Amen. Amen. Let us bow our heads for prayer. Father God, we thank you for this day. One of the most significant days in the life of the church that we've come to know as Mother's Day. God, we thank you for the perseverance. We thank you for the persistency. We thank you for the efforts. We thank you, God, for how they have resolve and resilience, oh God. And God, may it be on display today as we lift up this word from Scripture. Hide me behind your glorious cross. Speak a word to your people, Lord. In spite of me, let the words of my mouth, the meditation of my heart, let it be ultimately acceptable in thy sight. For you are our strength and you are our redeemer. Let the church of the living God say amen, amen, and amen. God had blessed a woman by the name of Penina. Penina had sons and she had daughters. And she was married to a man by the name of Elkanah. When I was growing up, the pastor would say Elkaniah. Be that as it was or be that as it is, Elkanah had two wives. Not only did he have Penina as a wife, but he also had Hannah. And Hannah, according to the Bible, her womb was closed by the Lord and she could not have any children. Now, men, I know I just said that he had two wives. That was then. And that's not for us in our context. Amen. I hope that you don't have to get that on your way home. I hope that you receive that in the here and now moment. Somebody just say amen. Amen. But he had two wives. Elkanah had two wives. He had Penina. He also had Hannah as a wife as well. But even though Penina had it going on with sons and daughters, she was jealous of the relationship that Elkanah had with the other wife by the name of Hannah. Because Elkanah had some real love for Hannah, and he had children with Penina. And there is a difference. I would break that down, but I don't have enough time for that on this day of the Lord. But even though Penina was blessed with many things, and even though Hannah didn't have any children, Penina was envious and jealous of Hannah. In other words, she was provoking Hannah. She was enraged against Hannah. And she was a person that was very narky, if I can say that word, in the house of God towards Hannah. And it caused Hannah to be irritated. It caused Hannah to be agitated. It caused Hannah to look at Penina in an antagonistic manner in such a way because Penina had been hostile towards her. Penina had been heckling her. Penina had been a person that hounded her. Have you ever had somebody as another woman? Mothers that have hounded you before? Have you ever had somebody that has heckled you before? Have you ever had somebody that got on your everlasting nerve before? You don't have to look at somebody that's beside you right now, but all of us have had somebody at some point in our life. If you haven't had it by now, just keep on living. You've had somebody that's got on your nerve, somebody that has heckled you along the way, somebody that's hounded you, but you turn that thing over to Jesus and Jesus worked that thing out together for your good. And if you are a witness in this house of God, that God has turned those who heckled against you around, those that hounded you around, those that were hostile to you, that God has turned their life around, and now you on speaking terms. Hannah had a problem on her hand with this mother by the name of Penina. Hannah is not a mother, but Penina is a mother at this time. And because she had a problem, she was a person that was looked upon in an opposing manner. She was a person that was belittled. She was a person that had words to come against her in a hurting manner. She was a person that had her confidence to begin to erode so much so that she was made to feel inferior. Have you ever been in a room with somebody and they talked about you so bad. They talked down to you in a dehumanizing manner that when you walked out of a room into another room, you said, now, wait a minute, I didn't sign up for this, God. I didn't sign up for all this stuff that's being hurled against me. But you went down on your knees and you called upon the name of the Lord your God, that when they made you to feel inferior, when they made your confidence to feel like it was eroding, when you felt like everything was against you, the odds were stacked up against you as a mother and as serving as a motherly role, that God was on your behalf. And God began speaking and acting on your behalf. I know I got a witness in this house of God. I know that God has done it for you. I know that God has turned some things around in your life. And if God has turned some things around in your life as a mother, if God has turned some things around in your life as a mother figure, if God has turned some things around in your life as those that serve in a motherly role, you might as well join in with me. You might as well open up your mouth and tell God, I thank you. Yeah, for what you have done for me. Hannah, she had a problem on her hand, but yet she chose to persevere. And I want to talk with you. I want to preach. I want to lift up in a teaching manner how she was able to persevere. The first thing she did, according to the text, is that she brought her problem honestly before God in prayer. When you have a problem on your hand, when you have an issue on your hand as a mother, when you have a challenging circumstance on your hand, you ought to just turn that thing over to the Lord thy God, because God can do a better job of working that thing out than you and I ever could on our own. And I know that somebody can testify to that, because you turned a problem over to God this week. You turned a problem over to God 6 months ago. You turned a problem over to God a year ago as a mother, and God began to work that thing out for your daughter. God began to work that thing out for your son. God began to work that thing out for your nephew. God began to work that thing out for your niece. God began to work that thing out for your granddaughter. God began to work that thing out for your grandson. God began to work that thing out for your cousin. And no need for you to sit down and act as if you did it all by yourself. You need to get up like me and open up your mouth and say, didn't anybody do it for me but the Lord thy God? And I know somebody saying, Pastor, you in a hurry. You need to pump the brakes a little bit. Well, let me pump the brakes just a little bit. Because she brought it before God. And she brought it before God in an honest manner. She brought it before God in this way. And this is the way we need to come before God. She said, oh, Lord God, mighty God. In other words, awesome God. God, I'm going to recognize you for who you are. I'm going to acknowledge you for who you are. I'm going to acknowledge you for what you have done, for what you're doing, and what you're going to do down the road. I'm going to talk about you because, God, you're more than a bag of Lay's potato chips. And when you come to God in that way, which is a correct manner of coming to God, you say to God, God, have regard for my sorrow. Have regard for my misery. God, remember me. Don't leave me out of the equation. I know you're going to remember Tim Howard. I know you're going to remember Miss Bonner. I know you're going to remember Corey. I know you're going to remember my brother Robert Lover. Remember me. I'm standing in the need of prayer. It's not my sister. It's not my brother. It's not my aunt nor my uncle right now. But Lord, it's me. It's me. It's me, oh Lord, standing in the need of prayer. And here's what I know about God for myself. Yes, and here's what you know as mothers for yourself. Yes. Here's what you know as those who serve in a motherly role, that when you unload your burdens before God, here's what you know about God. God can handle my problems as well as handling Reverend Allen's problem, as well as handling my brother's problem right here, as well as handling your problem over there. God can handle all of our problems all at once in the same time, because he just works like that. So when she came before God, she said, God, I'm not answering for much. I'm a little embarrassed right now because of what Penina have and what she has and what I don't have. I'm looking up on myself as a failure. My wound is closed up, Lord. And I can't contribute to society like I want to contribute to society, Lord. But I'm calling upon you. I'm going to come clean and correct before you, God Almighty. And Lord, all I'm asking for you is to give me one thing. All I'm asking for you to just do one thing. Anybody just ask God to just do one thing for you lately? You didn't ask God to do five things for you. You didn't ask God to do 10 things for you. You didn't even ask God to do 20 things for you. All you did was say, God, I just need you to do one thing for me. And she just said, Lord, I just need you to grant me a male child. I need you to grant me a son. She wasn't generous in her asking. She got very specific in her asking. So that's a hint for you, and that's a hint for me, that when you come to God, be specific about what you're asking God for. If you want God to increase your finances, say, God, increase my finances. If you want God to bless you with a house, say, God, that you want to bless me with a house. If you want God to heal your body, say, God, I want you to heal my body. If you want your faith to go to the next level, say, God, I want my faith to go to the next level. She's not a mother yet, but she prayed like a mother. She came humbly before God, and she laid it all out on the line before God, and she began to trust God even more. Do I have any mothers in this house of God on Mother's Day that's trusting God even more? Do I have any mothers in this house of God that's relying on God even more? Do I have any mothers in this house of God that you turn over your worries unto God? Do I have any mothers in this house of God that's thanking God even right now? Do I have any mothers in this house of God of those that serve in a mothering role? Do I have any mothers in this house that are willing to say to God be the glory for all the things that God has done? He's blessed me last year. He's blessing me right now. And God is going to bless me down the road. The same God that did it for me in 1980. The same God that did it for me in 1990. The same God that did it for me in 2000 is going to bless me in the here and now moment. So mothers, go ahead and give him some praise. Those who serve in the mother role, go ahead and give him some praise. You know where God has brought you from, and you know what God is doing even right now. So she brought it before God.
1: Yes, sir.
0: She laid her prayer request before God.
1: Yes, sir.
0: And the second thing I want you to recognize about perseverance on this Mother's Day is that she was a person that became aware of the insensitive nature of others who didn't regard her prayer request. And notice where she was now. She was at the house of God. The man, the priest by the name of Eli, was at the doorpost at the house of God, the temple of God. And here is Hannah praying at the house of God. And that was the priest who did not have regard for her prayer initially. Do you not know, even in the house of the living God, that there are going to be people that are inconsiderate towards your prayer? They're going to be people that are indifferent towards your prayer. They're going to have snap judgment against you because they don't really know the facts about your prayer. They're going to be vicious towards you in your prayer. They're going to put you down in your prayer. They're going to be emotionless against your prayer. They're going to be empty-hearted against your prayer. But you keep on falling down on your knees, and you keep on calling upon the name of the Lord your God, and you say to God, God, I'm grieving right now. I'm in anguish right now. I'm in trouble right now. And God, I need you to come and see about me. That's what she was praying. And I'm assured in this house of God today that there are some mothers who have prayed in that regard. You prayed out of grief. You even prayed out of your anguish. You even prayed because you were in trouble and you needed God not to see about you yesterday, or you needed God to see about you in the here and now moment. Just be like a FedEx package and show up at your household and deliver you from what you were going through. And somebody can testify in this house of God that he showed up more important than a FedEx package. Somebody can testify in this house of God that he showed up more important than a United States Postal Service. Somebody can say in this house of God that UPS doesn't have anything on God Almighty, because God will show up. He'll show up and he will show out. Some of you looking at me kind of funny. I want to inquire of you. Has God ever done anything for you? Yeah. your auditory system, you able to hear? God did that for you. Your nervous system.

0: up your mouth and join in with me and put your hands together and tell God I thank you. Where are my grateful mothers at? Where are my grateful mothers at? Where are my appreciative mothers in the house? Where are my mother figures in the house? Where are those that are serving in the mothering role? Won't he do it for you? Say yes, he will. Say yes, he will. Let the devil know that yes, he will. God will do it for you. Yes, he will. Her lips were moving. Her lips were moving. But her voice could not be heard. Sometimes we pray in our heart, and people don't understand the utterance of what we are trying to convey. But guess who knows what we're trying to convey? God knows everything that we're trying to depict and say unto God, that even when we move in our lips and Tim can't understand it, Christiana can't understand it, but guess who understands everything that I'm trying to say and what you're trying to say as a mother? God knows all and God sees all and God understands it all. So give it up unto God Almighty. He thought she was drunk in the house of God. But she wasn't drunk with wine in the house of God. And you see, sometimes you have to defend yourself when others are putting you down in such a way as it relates to your relationship with God. And she said, you know what? This is what's going on with me truly. I'm in grief right now. I'm in anguish right now. I'm in trouble right now. I want to have a son, but my wound has been closed up. But I'm talking to Dr. God about my problem. And I believe God is going to change my situational concern around for the better. Anybody talk to Dr. God lately? Anybody told God about your issue? Anybody told God about your problematic concern? And you see, when people hear you genuinely speaking about what's really going on with you, and if Reverend Allen hears what's genuinely going on with me as a problem, then he ought to link up with me about my problem, and we call up in the name of the Lord our God and believe that God is going to work that thing out. And the same ought to be for me, for him, and it ought to be for me and you as brothers and sisters in Christ. When he heard exactly what she wanted to happen in her life, guess what Eli did as the priest? And this ought to make you shout right here. He said, go in peace. I wish you would tell your neighbor right now, go in peace today. Don't be ashamed to tell your neighbor, go in peace today. That whatever is problematic in your life as a mother, whatever is going on in your life as serving in a mother role, God says, go in peace. And not only does the priest of God says, go in peace, he says, may the God of Israel grant to you everything that you have requested. When was the last time you told somebody as a brother or a sister, may God grant you everything that you've asked of God for? And you ought to be asking God of something, and you ought to be telling your brother and telling your sister that God is going to do it for you. Because yes, I want some blessings in my life, but I also want some blessings manifested in your life as well. So if you don't mind, won't you indulge me just for a few seconds and lean over towards your neighbor right now on this Mother's Day and tell your neighbor, may God bless you real good. Yeah. Yeah. Yeah. May God bless you real good. Now, when you hear that and you know it's coming to through you in a genuine manner, it makes you want to get up. Hey, put some spunk in your step, if you will. And when she heard those words from the man of God, the priest of God, let me tell you something. The Bible says to us she's no longer downcast. She's no longer downhearted. She's no longer at the point where she's not eating anymore. She wants some food. And she goes to bed where she wasn't sleeping. Now she's able to rest that night. God knows how to put you in a calm state of mind. God knows how to do it like nobody else is able to do it. And I believe I have some mothers in here today that know about what I'm talking about. I believe I have some mothers in here today that when you were in a state of mind where you were disheartened, when you were in a state of mind where you didn't know which way was coming, but God turned that thing around and God had somebody to come by your address and speak a word in your life. The Bible says she went to a place of rest. And she came the next day and she worshiped with her family. So I'm so glad that you came to this house of God to worship today. And I got one more point. Because daddy says, son, you can't tell it all in one day. She brought a problem to God. She's not a mother yet, but she brought a problem to God. She was aware of the insensitive nature of others that didn't understand the nature of her prayer request. But the last point I want to lift up is she believed that God was going to grant her what she was asking for. I want to ask you today, do you believe that God is going to grant you what you're asking for? Because the text tells us that she went and laid down. She came to the house of worship with her family. And then she went back to Ramah after leaving Shiloh, and she laid with her husband. Now, if you need me to unpack that.
1: I've had my share.
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3: Good morning. I want to say hello to everyone in radio land. God is still good all the time. Oh, we got a special guest with you today. She's going to tell you something you need to know. But let me tell you now, the ceiling is up. It's up. We can one step closer to open it up this joint, as they say. The ceiling is up. Getting ready to put in the ceiling fan. Then we're going to bring them back in condition. So we're getting ready to open up the museum. We're going to have a young business owner tell you about what they got going on.
4: Hey, hey, hey, good morning. Good morning, Mr. Stokes. And good morning to 103.5 Family and 1300 AM. My name is Ty Brown. I am the owner of the Mississippi Queens. We are just super, super ecstatic to be here on today. Just wanted to let all of the citizens know about the team that's here. It's the Mississippi Queens. Mississippi Queens is a women's professional basketball team. This team has been around now for about 2 years, Mr. Stokes. So we're just super, super ecstatic to be here. Last year, we were honored to have you. I think you came and did a proclamation for domestic violence, which was a really, really great turnout. And so this year, we're looking at potentially partnering doing the same thing. Our season, it will start on June the 27th. We do know that we will be hosting the champ. It's the Raleigh Aces. Okay, that is going to be on June the 27th. Hopefully at Tougaloo College. So I don't know if you know Tougaloo is actually beautifying their campus over there with the gym. So we are super ecstatic this year. Mississippi will be bringing in a lot of players that is from Louisiana, that's Indiana, that's Alabama, Grambling. So we have a high-power team this year. So we're just super, super ecstatic to be here and just ask for the support for the city of Jackson to come and just stand behind this thing.
3: You know, it's so very important that we say thank you to you and what you've done. Now, when you say 2 years, you said 2 years in Jackson, but y'all been established longer than 2 years.
4: Well, we've been established for 2 years. This is our second year. This team initially started off in Biloxi, Mississippi, remember? So the first year, we thought we would be able to premiere there in Biloxi. So once we started having tryouts, we started noticing that it looks like that everybody was coming from all over. So we did have to make sure that we had a central location, so which we chose Jackson. Matter of fact, you did a great job of welcoming this team here to Mississippi. And we do appreciate you and your hard work for all of that as well. But again, we're just super, super ecstatic to be here. A special shout out to all of our coaches. We were able to solidify Dr. Robinson. We call her Coach Pooh. She is the assistant coach over at Tougaloo. So she is the associate head head coach. And then we also have, you know, Coach Ted Williams. Ted Williams has been around the game for over, 40 years. He may have coached you when you played basketball a little bit. But again, we're just so super, super ecstatic to have him and looking to bring a championship here to this great city of Jackson.
3: You know, you can't miss the coach of the coach of the coach of the coach, Alice Tisdale at the Jackson Advocate. Want to say you have your office in their building in downtown Jackson, and they're going to push you. Everybody's going to push this team. I saw him last year, Lacey. It's professional basketball at its best. Now, you say what you want to. Women basketball is a lot better than men. Why you say that, Kenny? Because they hit their shots. They don't miss open shots. Those men can have an open shot and miss the whole goal. So, you know, come out and see them. You know, Tugler, I was there. I think Coach Billups, he had me to do something about his documentation. He did a documentation. So he had me to come and say some words. And, you know, I thank Coach Billups for that. And we did it at Tougaloo College, and we appreciate everything they have done and what they did do. Coach Billups, thank you for including Kenny Stokes, the Stokes family, saying some words of gratitude for all you have done, not just for this city, not just for Linnea, not just for this county, state, for this world. Coach Thomas Billups, a great man who did a whole lot of good to help a whole lot of people. Before we let her go, because I'm going to be cussing today, and I don't want y'all to blame this team. Go ahead, what you going to say before you go?
4: What did you say? You say the ladies, they hit shots. I heard that. Well, listen, I just want to say you did mention that name, Alice Tisdale, over at the Jackson Advocate. So we do encourage anybody. I know everybody has heard about the Jackson Advocate. Please go and make sure you get that subscription at www.jacksonadvocateonline.com. The Alice Tisdale family, they've been around. We're fixing to get ready to celebrate the 100th year. Yeah, that's right, to Charles Tisdale. And I heard you guys had a great chess tournament, man. Yeah. So they are doing some absolutely phenomenal things. She's an angel to this organization. And again, we would just like to encourage the city of Jackson to come and support this team. This team is bigger than a team. Our mission is to make sure that we get here in the city of Jackson and to help wherever it is we need to help. But again, thank you guys so much for this opportunity, and we look forward to bringing this championship here.
3: And your phone number, they can call you. How they can cut that?
4: All right, telephone number, any inquiries that you have, we encourage everybody, you can go to Facebook. My Facebook page is simple. It's Mississippi Queens. Or either you can give us a call. That telephone number is 769. That's 349-7585. Again, that's 769-349-7585. But again, we do encourage you to go to all of our social media platforms, and that is Mississippi Queens. And then on Instagram, there's so many Instagrams, Sip Queens at 601, but it's a simple search. But again, thank you so much for this opportunity. And again, we're ecstatic to be here. We're ready to go to work and go Queens.
3: Go Queens, ladies and gentlemen. Now look, we got a professional basketball team in Jackson. We need you to appreciate it. Now, again, I'm going to give her a chance to lead because I'm at the cusp a little bit, and I don't want y'all to blame those queens for that. So thank you so much, darling. Much love.
4: Thank you.
3: All right. Now, let me tell you this, ladies and gentlemen. We had on last Wednesday, we made sure on the 13th, we made a Cornerstone Church. Rev, we thank you so much again for opening your doors. We had Southern Poverty there. We're trying to help everybody get their water on, who water might be off. So what makes this so important is that you got to show up. You got to show up for the fight. Now, what else a fight, you got to stop running away from the fight and run to the fight. Now, we picketed in front of the courthouse the next day, that Thursday. You know Enos Tisdale and his crew going to be there, and we were there. Some of you who are going through these situations, you got to come out. They ain't going to just give you water. They're going to keep you without water. And sooner or later, your neighbors can't keep providing water for you. You got to start trying to help yourself. So Mr. Tisdale and the Jackson Advocate, they've been out there pushing and helping over the years. I know Mr. Tisdale gone, but he could help long as he was here. Now it's time for us to help ourselves. It don't make any sense that you can't come and show up and have them lawyers, this organization there, who doing a whole lot of heavy lifting to try to make sure you have some water. That ain't right. You got to start trying to help yourself. They're trying to get rid of Benny. A lot of these young people are going to see what it's all about. They've been sitting there running their mouth. They can do this. They can do that. Old people ain't got the word because we getting ready to get off the scene. If these young folks going to see what it's like to go to the back of the bus, go to that back door, and change the rules of the game, you going to have to live this. I ain't going to take what you're going to do. Die. You got one choice. You either do it or you going to die. You think these white folks playing. Y'all going to realize y'all should have joined us in these fights instead of staying your behind at home smoking that dope. Put that dope down. We got to say this now, ladies and gentlemen. Reverend Williams been out there a long time. Even when we were fighting Siemens, he was there, opening up his church, paying the light bill, gas bill, and everything else. He was right there. We thank you so much, Reverend Williams, for being there. You were there again when we brought Southern Poverty there, and you filmed it. So we got evidence that they were there. So now, again, you got to start wanting to fight, too. You can't let Kenneth Stokes and Reverend Williams do all the fight, and you sit back and do absolutely nothing. That ain't going to make it. All right, church last week, I was at New Life Fellowship Baptist Church. They had their pre-anniversary for the pastor. And let me tell you, now, last week, out of 7 days, I normally go to church at least 4 or 5. You get the devil here. No, don't you say that by Kenny. And let me tell you who they had. They had Bishop Brewster. Man, I thought that was you, Brewster. Over there at Safe Place Ministry. That was Monday. Tuesday, they had Pastor William Thompson out of Camden, Mississippi. Wednesday, they had Elder Ware, Carlos Hill, that's out of Terry. And Thursday, they had Pastor Miles, Friendship. Man, they brought that. Now, Carlos Hill, we're going to make a law against y'all. Terry, y'all can't come back to Jackson. They came here and they showed up and showed out. Church was packed. Well, Ken, they were packed most nights. That's right. That's right. They were packed most nights, and we thank everybody for coming out. I don't care where you had those revivals, good. Last night, I was with Greg. You know, Greg is at New Life, and I was over on Bale Avenue. He did the sound over there. They were saving souls, Crawlers from the Project, last night. I was there with them. I left there, and I had to go King Edward. Many, many years ago, he helped Kenneth Stokes get started. He had a birthday celebration at Beta Street Blues, that old Beta Street grocery. Dorothy Moe was there. Zach Harmon was there. Eddie Cotton. You know, it was a nice time. What they have done, they're getting ready to take what Shelley B. had on Martin Luther King, and they're taking it downtown. Now, it's a little old fight going on between this new club and the old club them brothers had, what they called it, what I think of. Anyway, the blues, they taking the blues and they taking everything with them. This young lady we honor, she gave me her thing. Her name is Lady Adrena. She's going to be at Hallie Mayer, that's the other place, on May 24th at 7. So they're getting all the black blues people, and they dividing them up.

0: somebody else will hear that lie. They got children. And you don't know what your mama did. Don't lie on people like that because you might not like Kenny or Kenny politics. This good lady to my idea, and that's all I'ma ever say, helped Kenny when Kenny was really, really down. The month of May is real, real hard for me because this is when Rita died. Not only did she die in May, but you have Mother's Day in May, which make it harder. But make it even harder than that, her birthday is in May. And when you're going through the test that God gives you, you're thankful for anybody who come and help you through some of these hard times, because it's not easy. I know people sit there, Kenny, where you smile? I'm smiling now, but I was crying on the inside for a year or more. God sent a person and her children to bring me joy. And children are so honest that when they love you and say they love you from the bottom of their heart. And for a dirty dog to call a mother from Rankin County prostitute because how she wear her hair and braids or however young people wear them, you know, you got to pray for that person. Rah! Let me tell you this, man, because we're going to leave that because it don't make any sense that people would be so backwards and stupid that they don't understand these mothers have children. And that hurt the children. But again, when I went through what I was going through with Rita death, you know, people don't understand. I used to say I was on the ledge about to jump. They don't understand how serious I can be. That death ain't no picnic. That death ain't no picnic. We're in the museum. We got to fill it up. We got a few touches where we're going to be putting in the ceiling fans and getting ready to put in the air conditioners this week. I want to see, can we get a soft opening by Rita's birthday on the 27th? A soft opening means we're going to bring some of this stuff in here. We're going to go and paint it. Slowly getting ready for the radio station. Them haters, they hate the thing. Kenny got a radio station? Kenny got money. I've been telling y'all. Kenny ain't no broke Negro. Ain't that what the song say? We got something to say. We're in this museum.
1: Good morning, good morning, good people. It's always a pleasure to spend time with Counting the Souls during Sundays on the radio station, as well as watching the museum prosper. And we want to continue to give glory to God. We've had a wonderful, wonderful weekend. A couple of my aunties have come in, giving special shout out to the Sims family as we continue to flourish here in Ward 3 and provide positivity throughout the community. As Councilman Stokes indicated, we are here in the museum. The ceiling is up. It is going to be a beautiful place. I know we still have questions about the importance of museums, but as Councilman Stokes indicated, and we're watching the news and we can look around now, a lot of us are going to be pushed to the back of the bus, and our children are going to need to know the history. Our children are going to need to know, how do we come from the back of the bus and again become bus drivers? So museums, history is very important so that we can revisit and relive and become these inspiring individuals we are in the community. So we look forward to the museum rising. I look forward to also being a part of Councilman Stokes' soft opening. Just want to give a few highlights. Once again, as we indicated, history does repeat itself, so it is important, good people. When I was young, and I am a historian, I love to talk about the history. I love to talk about traditions. That is something my son and I have in common. We talk about the history all the time. Our family, my father's family, his father's family, his mother's family, we talk about the importance of history so that he can know where he comes from, and it provides a blueprint for the trail. I used to visit the museum down at when we had the one downtown. And before they move archives to another building, they could have archives.

0: they had archives in the library, and you can go in there and request to see some of the information that was shared. So we could read the newspaper from Clarion Ledger, starting whenever Clarion Ledger starts. So it's very good to try to visit your libraries and get to know your city, get to know your state geographically as well as demographically. We have Mega Everest, the death of Mega Everest is coming up soon, June 12th. So it is important to get to know Mega Everest. He was a member and a citizen here of Jackson. So we want to revisit some of those moments of Mega Everest and how he empowered the community and how he became who he is today to some of us. Also, Father's Day. I know a lot of us have our regards about mothers and fathers, but we still need to understand, had it not been for a mother or a father, there would be no offspring, ladies and gentlemen. So we want to revisit those moments, good or bad, about our fathers. Take into account that our fathers are who they are based on whatever situations and decisions they may have come into. So we want to acknowledge that Father's Day is coming up, ladies and gentlemen. We want to acknowledge that there are fathers, good or bad, revisit that history and see how we can empower. I look forward to being in the museum where we're going to have a special location in the museum where every 30 to 90 days we highlight some type of memorial for whomever in the community and the surrounding community and wards. And maybe you have a father that you want to talk about and you want to present some of the stuff, dead or alive. And we share those historical facts about your particular father.
1: You know, ladies and gentlemen, we started a year or two ago as we celebrate the Mega Everest. Charles Everest used to call it the Mega Everest Homecoming. And he gave us the parade many, many years ago. We tied in Father's Day. So as we do the Mega Everest Parade, we also had the parade for Father's Day. And we're going to honor fathers. We always piggyback on the Georgetown Festival where we'll be inside the air-conditioned cool part while some people the heat part outside. But we're going to have some plaques for some fathers. Fathers are special. We're not saying that all fathers have done the right thing, but the vast majority have. The April 30th through May 6th, Jackson Advocate, an article was written by Dr. A.N.T. Suthers, Esquire, Democrat slam Supreme Court decision, Gun and Voter Rights Act. The Voter Rights Act was the tool that gave black people a chance to be elected into office from districts. In the old days, they called them single-member districts. Well, what that mean, Kenneth? That mean that all these black representatives, they tell you that Mississippi is the blackest state in the United States percentage-wise. And at the same time, you have more black elected officials than any other state in the United States. Well, that's going to come to a close. You finna go back to almost going to that back of that bus than you've ever seen in a long time. This is the second reconstruction when we had a chance to get blacks elected to key positions. But you had Lynch elected, Revis elected years and years ago. But they turned back the hands of time, and they're trying to do it now. So when they saying they're getting ready to get rid of Bennett Thompson, that means they're going to change his district. We're going to be white majority, and white people normally don't vote for black people. That's what they're telling you. So if they change the Mississippi legislature and take the black voices away, then they're going to create more laws that hurt black people. What you mean hurt black people? Just this year alone, they create a little law that's going to hurt your children because they say if your child is involved with a gang, anything else, and they use a gun, they're going to try them as an adult. So that means a 12-year-old can be going to the penitentiary, going to parchment. So they're going to try them as an adult. These are laws that are getting ready to come on the books. Now, what happened before is that my people come out of that Mississippi Delta, my daddy, his people come out of Anguilla and Rolling Fork. Well, what they did, they left. And they went to Philadelphia, Pennsylvania. The Stokes in Philadelphia, Pennsylvania, are the ones we are kin to. I know they're giving us all the strokes here, but our people's in Philadelphia, Pennsylvania. Only one stayed here was my father. I had one uncle to go to Chicago. So what's going to happen? A lot of the children and families are going to leave Mississippi as they create these laws that are going to hurt or destroy their families. That's what they're saying when they're saying gutted the Voter Rights Act. Understand that things getting ready to change. You're not going to have, they're going to go to the black judges. Only thing they can't really do, and they can do it in another way, because the state of Mississippi will control cities. They can't hear councilmen. And I know some people said, well, if they do Bennett like that, Jackson is 87% black. Why, we got to have some whites on the city council. You know, people saying those things, they making those kind of calls. But look and listen, Uncle Toms are going to be talking everything that you shouldn't listen to. Because a lot of them are paid. They bought. And they don't care what's getting ready to happen to black people throughout the South. These judges at the Supreme Court are going to be there a long time. They are appointed for life. That's why people intend you need to vote. They are appointed for life. The decisions they make stand. Ain't no appeal over them. So that's what you're getting ready to see in the changes that's going to take place. I had a chance to go to the restaurant over in Rankin County. I haven't been out there. I really don't go a lot. And all of that development is on airport property that the city owns. How in the world they going to develop over there, make all this tax money, the city don't get a dime? That's what I'm saying about weak leadership. They could have got the state to create a law that a portion of this money come to the city of Jackson since it's airport property that's owned by the city. So, again, these are things that you're going to have to deal with in the coming months now, because you might as well realize they're going to change these lines. It's going to happen. Again, May is a hard time for me. I dealt with it. I want to thank Ms. Palmer. She came and she pooped her clothes to our place where we get them washed and everything else, towels and everything. She washed the dishes. Thank you so much, Ms. Palmer. And I want to straighten the record for a couple of things. Yes, I did go to Memphis, Tennessee to see Boys to Men and Tony Braxton. But I only take bodyguards. They pay their own way. I don't take somebody for other things. A bodyguard to me is not always somebody with a gun, but it's a person who can watch and see what go on with Kenny Stokes. So if I have to go to court on anything, I got somebody who can testify as to what the evidence is. So I always try to keep somebody with me to watch what's going on to help protect me. But it was not anything. It was Mr. Man had the restaurant on Baylor Avenue. It was his cook's sister who went with me. So anybody putting out malicious lies that me and her were doing, you can check with her. She'll lie. She'll let you know none of that is true. I got to go! I got to say I love you, Granny, Rita, Chief, Melissa, Kashawn, Bobby, Ray, Wilfer, Kanita, Keisha, Robert, Robin, Roma Joseph, Daddy, Miss Johnny White, my mom, Pleasant Green Baptist Church back then, Clint Minchin, Rep. Peterson were there. We got to go! Thank you, Greg, for getting me to the revival, getting me to church, and making sure I stay in the church. God is good all the time. Bye-bye.
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Phone number 601-209-7735 or 601-665-4129. As for Maggie, it's always a pleasure to have our listening audience as well as our Facebook watchers joining us here in New Bethel, where we are lifting up the name of Jesus. Our songs of praise are being rendered by the W.D. Carr Inspirational Choir. This is a panel of Banks directors, on organ, the Minister of Music, Reverend Claude Tucker, on piano, Reverend Adam Sanders, on drums, John Pinson Marshall. I'm your announcer, Ashton Taylor.

We will have a brief pause and begin our Senior Citizens Day program. The motto for this program is Renewing of the Mind, Romans 12:2. And be not conformed to the world, but be ye transformed by renewing the mind, that ye may prove what is good and acceptable and perfect in will of God.

will now have a welcome by Cameron Weathersby.

On behalf of our church, it is my joy and privilege to welcome each one of you to our Senior Citizens Day celebration. Today we gather with grateful hearts to honor the wisdom, faith, strength, and love that our seniors have poured into their families, this church, and our community throughout the years. To our seniors, you are treasured blessings among us. Your prayers have screened generations, your guidance has shaped lives, and your faithful walk with God continues to inspire us every day. Many of you have served quietly and faithfully for decades, and today we pause to say thank you. Thank you for your sacrifices, your perseverance, and your unwavering trust in the Lord. The Bible reminds us in Proverbs 16:31, gray hair is a crown of glory. It is gained in a righteous life. Today we celebrate that crown of glory. We celebrate lives filled with testimonies of God's goodness, mercy, and grace. As we worship together, may this day be filled with joy, laughter, fellowship, and heartfelt appreciation. We pray that every senior here feels love, value, and honor. May you continue to be strengthened by God's presence, encouraged by the love of your church family. To everyone joining us today, thank you for being part of this special occasion. Let us celebrate our seniors with open hearts and grateful spirits. Welcome to our Senior Citizens Day, and may God richly bless each of you. Amen.

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1: Good morning. To our pastor, church leaders, members, guests, and especially our honored senior citizens, today we gather for a very special occasion, Senior Citizens Day, a time set aside to celebrate and recognize the precious men and women whose lives have helped build our families, our church, and our community. This is more than just a program on the calendar. It's an opportunity to express love, gratitude, and appreciation for those who have walked before us and paved the way with faith, wisdom, and perseverance. Our seniors are living testimonies of God's grace and faithfulness. Through many seasons of life, times of joy, times of hardship, they have remained steadfast. They have prayed for us, encouraged us, taught us, corrected us, and showed us what it means to trust God through every circumstance. Because of their sacrifices and commitments, many of us are standing here today. The word of God reminds us in Psalms 92:14, they shall still bring forth fruit in old age. They shall be fat and flourishing. What a beautiful reminder that age does not diminish purpose. Our seniors continue to inspire us through their wisdom, their testimonies, and their enduring faith. Today, we honor not only the years that they have lived, but the lives they have touched. We celebrate their contributions to this church, the prayers prayed, the songs, the lessons taught, and the ministry served, and the love shared over many years. Their legacy continues to guide the next generation. To our senior citizens, thank you for your example. Thank you for your strength. Thank you for your patience and dedication. Thank you for reminding us that God's faithfulness never fails. We are blessed because of you. As we continue this celebration, may this day bring joy to your hearts and remind you how deeply you are loved and appreciated. May God continue to bless you with health, peace, strength, and happiness. Happy Senior Citizens Day.
0: We have another selection by the choir.

Again, we are having our Senior Citizens Day program. The theme is renewing of the mind, Romans 12 and 2. And be not conformed to this world, but be ye transformed by the renewing of your mind, that ye may prove what is that good, acceptable, and perfect, the will of God. Amen. We will now have an offering. Deacons are in charge. After the offering, we ask Jalen Sutton come give us our tribute.

0: you, Lord. Thank you, Lord.
1: Hello. Today we
2: want to bless the offering. Let's bow our heads. Great Father, we thank you for the offering. We ask that you will bless those that gave, bless those that had a desire to give, and touch the heart of those that had it and was too mean to give it. Give, put a little tenderizer on their heart. Let them know that it's more blessed to give than to receive. And we give you all the honor, glory, and praise. In Jesus' name we pray. Amen.
3: Amen.
1: Okay. I will be bringing y'all's tribute today, okay? So, all right. Today, we proudly honor our senior citizens for your wisdom, strength, faith, and love. You have helped build this church through prayer, hard work, and dedication, and we are thankful for everything you've done. The Bible says in Proverbs 16:31, gray hair is a crown of glory. And some of you all really do have a shiny crown right now. We appreciate your guidance, your stories, and even your infamous sayings back in my day. But in all seriousness, your faith and example continues to inspire us every day. We love you, we honor you, and we thank God for you. Happy Senior Citizens Day.
4: We will now have the introduction of our speaker, Pastor Daphne Barney, by Sister Dorothy Stamps.
5: Amen. Amen. Amen. Every senior citizen don't walk like that. Good morning, everybody.
6: Good morning.
5: Good morning, everybody.
6: Good morning.
5: Wonderful, wonderful, wonderful. It is good to be able to be here in this wonderful church that I am over 50 years old of. It was a blessing when we had this experience last year, I believe it was. And I said, they put me down and in the 50s. I said, hey, how about that? But this is a glorious day, and I am glad to be here. Amen. And I am glad to serve on this program. I thank the young lady. Well, we call her a young lady. Sister Glenda that asked me and invited me, and I appreciate that. And also, she told me she was inviting my daughter. I appreciated that. Amen. She didn't invite the oldest daughter. She invited the youngest daughter.
7: Amen.
5: And the youngest daughter is not that much younger than the oldest daughter. There she is back there.
7: All
5: that's
7: right.
5: The oldest daughter. Both of them was young and at this church, and this church helped to grow them up. If you ever hear me talk about the young people here at New Bethel, I'm talking about what I experienced with them.
7: Amen.
5: And these wonderful ladies, some of them have passed on, and even the pastors passed on, Pastor Carr. But he wanted us to let these young people move forward.
7: Amen.
5: In what they needed to know about the Lord.
7: Amen.
5: Not just kippy-capping around and, you know, following. Do I see this handsome man? Everybody see him?
7: All right.
5: I am so glad to see him here. I have been praying.
7: Thank you, Lord. Thank you, Lord.
5: Yes, indeed. I haven't been just praying for him by himself. I start with the ups and go all the way to the down and all the way around all over the world. But I thank God for letting me have this young lady, and you all wouldn't believe she was born in 1971. Yeah, I don't know how old she is, right? Well, I'm not going to tell you. It was a blessing that I had her, and she was born in Killeen, Texas. That's where she was born. My husband and I was in the military, and we had one baby. I thought that was wonderful. Up in Virginia, that's the Virginia baby back there. And then the other one was in Killeen, Texas. And I said, oh, wow, two girls. I guess the next thing I have is two boys. I ain't getting no boys. She gave us boys. I have grandsons. Amen.
0: Amen.
5: And when I was told that she was going to be able to speak here today, it was a blessing because she speaks and she does a lot of leadership at their church. And she and her husband moved together here. When I say moved together, they started getting to know each other here and all that kind of stuff. And it was just a blessing. And the deacon, sadly, that is not here today, her husband is the one who stood in the gap to help get them together. And he's at his church this morning. And I am sad that our deacon is not here, that he's not feeling well, but he stays in prayer as well. So this young lady, I want you all to know, when God got ready for her to come to Jackson State University, she came on over. She didn't give me no flies. And the same lady that helped her older sister get a scholarship, you all, gave her one. It was just like shooting stars. Shoot this one, give her a scholarship. Shoot that one, give her a scholarship. And I was so blessed. I did not know what to do because I didn't have no money in my pocket to pay for them to go to college. And they got through, and I appreciate that. And she is now, they call her Pastor Daphne at True Vine Christian Ministries, and they work her like that. Not just in one area, in two areas, three areas. She just does a little bit of everything. And God is blessing them for that. And those of you that still might remember her, might know her from a long time ago when your children were here too. Yes, it's good to see you here and good to see her here too. And we was talking a little earlier about, you know what, we're senior citizens. But we were glad to be able to make it to the senior citizen zone. It's a blessing. It's a blessing. So, yes, she is the mother of two sons, and they are in their 20s. Isn't that something? The Lord just pushed them on, and I think it's a blessing. So I'm not going to micky-macky a whole lot, but one of the things that the Lord let me do, when COVID came, she is the one that helped me get another job, working at the same place that she's working. And she's one of those persons that does auditing. I mean, you got to get it straight for her and her job. These people, if they don't get it straight, they're going to talk to her. And not only that, she and her guy, the guy that works with her, they go out and visit them to make sure you're getting it straight for the state. And I thought that was honorable. So thank you so much, Sister Glenda, my sister, for checking on her and getting her to come today. Thank you so much, Daphne. Thank you, Pastor, for saying amen to them to get her to come. I appreciate that. So I'm going to move out of your way and let you come and tell them what the Lord has done for you. Amen. Behavior speaks. Yeah.

0: instead of my daughter just coming up here and Mickey Mack, and she's supposed to be, they supposed to be singing a song. She's supposed to be singing a song.
1: Okay, now, I just want to say, before we knew better.
2: You sure? Are y'all sure she a part of New Bethlehem?
0: I could have kept on coming, y'all.
2: Y'all didn't hit my question, did you?
0: Yeah, she was a part of the choir.
2: I said, are you sure she's a part of New Bethlehem? All right then, y'all. Them pity pass didn't sound too good to me.
0: Okay.
2: Them pity pass ain't gonna make no touchdown.
3: Amen. Praise the Lord, everybody. Come on, praise the Lord. Everybody, when I think of the goodness of the Lord and all that he's done for me, those are not just mere words. I heard the singers when they said it when I was young, but now when you have an experience with God, you have to learn to praise the Lord. Everybody, you get something in you that says, oh, magnify the Lord with me. Let us exalt his name forever. Hallelujah. Hallelujah. To Pastor F.R. Lenore, amen. Pastor Ray, God bless you. First Lady Lenore and New Bethel, I'm home. Yeah, yeah. You don't have to ever tell me where home is. I know where I come from. Amen. And I got a little misty-eyed over here on the drive on the way because I remember where I come from. I remember you. I remember when my mother started us teaching Sunday school here at the age of 12. I remember when Mother Maybelle Pruitt said, little stamp girl, I need you to speak for Women's Day. I remember when I went into the Sunday school class and I realized I really wasn't studying the lesson. Until I got in there with Mrs. Hattie Middleton. I remember the choir. I remember Sally Joyner. I remember the Joyner family. I remember the Matlocks. What you see today is because I remember you. I hope you are proud. Because I'm proud to be a part of New Bethel Baptist Church. Such a rich legacy.

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0: Father, right now we decrease and we ask you to increase. We hide behind the cross that has covered so many of us and yet is still covering us. We thank you right now for this moment in time where we get to celebrate the life of the seniors, oh God. The wisdom that they have taught us. Their unselfishness, oh God. Their love and their kindness, oh God. Thank you for their patience, oh God. God, let a seed be set in here today, oh God, of what they have planted in us, oh God. Let it overflow, oh God, today. God, as we dig deep in the treasures of your word, be glorified in Jesus' mighty name. And the people of God say hallelujah, hallelujah. And amen.
1: Amen.
0: Come on, bless the Lord one more time. So many stories. I want to acknowledge Sister Glenda Marshall, amen, for inviting me. I thank God for her, her sweet spirit, amen. And I remember her babies. They were just little toddlers when I was here at New Bethel. And now she got some gray in her head, and now I got a little gray coming on in mine. Hey, man, that's the baby boy. I'm really, come on, bless the Lord for him. Yeah, I have to stare you down, and I see that little baby when I look at you real close. Hey, man. Amen. We honor the Lord. I honor my husband in his absence. Hopefully he will be coming on soonly. Bishop Christopher J. Barney. He comes from this ground as well. Amen. Amen. Amen. I found my good thing in this church. Amen. Hallelujah. Again, I was just glorifying the Lord. Such a rich history. Again, I hope you are proud of what the Lord is doing in this house because it is such a rich legacy. I remember the fish fries. I remember Nell and her fried chicken. Amen. I call her Mama Nehru. Amen. And old EC, I remember Etta Clark. Hallelujah. And all that lasagna. Taught me how to put pepperoni on top of that. She was fancy, y'all. Amen. I remember Earlene Norris, Wilson Norris. Amen. She was our Sunday school superintendent. Amen. Amen. She got on me when she needed to, but I thank the Lord for her. She taught us the B-I-B-L-E. Amen. She taught us I'm a promise. Amen. Amen. And you can see here some 50-something years later, I still remember it. So you are to be commended for the teaching. It did not fall on deaf ears. Amen. Amen. If you will, let's join me in the book of Romans 12. Your theme is renewing the mind. Romans 12. We're going to start at the first verse, and we will read on through the third, I believe. Amen. Romans 12, if you will. Honor the Lord by standing in our church. Amen. We believe if you can't stand on the word, what you gonna stand on? Amen. We stand for God's word. Amen. It is a lamp unto our feet and a light to our pathway. Amen. Reading from the King James Version, it reads as thus, I beseech you therefore, brethren, by the mercies of God, that ye present your bodies a living sacrifice, holy, acceptable unto God, which is your reasonable service. And be not conformed to this world, but be ye transformed by the renewing of your mind, that ye may prove what is that good and acceptable and perfect will of God. For I say, through the grace given unto me, to every man that is among you, not to think of himself more highly than he ought to think, but to think soberly according as God has dealt to every man the measure of faith. I've read for you Romans 12, 1 through 3. May the Lord forever add a blessing to the reading, hearing, but especially the doing of his holy word. Amen. My assignment today is help them. And again, help them. And one more time for the Holy Spirit, help them. Amen. I dare not forget to acknowledge my mother. I have already acknowledged her and her teachings. But my mother was the first pastor of our house. And when my mother was working three and sometimes four jobs to put food on the table, she couldn't always teach us the word of God. And so she ordered these Bible studies. George, she ordered these Bible studies, and we had plenty of Sunday school books to keep ourselves busy. Amen. And I thank the Lord for mothers like that. I thank the Lord for mothers who have their children on their mind. Pastor Lenore, we are in a day and a season where children are left to fend for themselves. Children are left and they are using guns to settle issues and arguments. They're using drugs to get high and make them feel like something that they don't need to be feeling. Amen. And I just thank the Lord that there is still a church called New Bethel Baptist Church that has seniors that are raising up their children in the fear of the Lord. Say amen, somebody right there. Amen. And when we look, you know, I could just tell stories about all of y'all and share or show how this scripture has come to life. But the Bible, Romans 12, this is Paul talking

Sunnyside. People knew your name in this church. Amen. People called you by your name, and that has stuck with me. If you want to know how important you are to somebody, let them remember your name. Let them call your name. And y'all had a good way of calling people by their name. Y'all had a good way of letting you know, I see you now. Your mama ain't here, but I see you. All right now. All right. Yeah, and even Pastor Carr rested, so he would pull out a dollar. And I will never forget, we were over in Meridian, Mississippi, Pastor Lenore, and we had to stop and eat at the McDonald's after we got out of service. And I asked him for a dollar. I was a little short. You see how long it's been, and I'm still remembering. He didn't let me forget I owed him that dollar back. I said, wait a minute, Pastor, I said I was borrowing from you. Don't you remember? No, you said, I asked for you to give me a dollar. And he said, no, you asked me to borrow. I said, well, don't it mean the same thing? He said, no, it does not. I said, well, I'm going to give you your dollar. You just hold on a minute. But I thank God for those teachings, because if he had let me go thinking I could just holler, let me borrow a dollar, I would keep on saying, let me borrow a dollar and not pay it back. Amen. So I thank God for the rich teachings, because it's so easily to conform. Come on, somebody. To the ways of the world. Amen. And we saw somebody else saying, let me borrow a dollar. So here we go, following suit after that, not understanding what we were doing. I say that to say, you ought to thank God for the teachers in your life. I thank God for Kelly Miles. Amen. Thank God for Mother Irene Brown. I thank God for how they came and brought us into Sunday school. I thank God they even fixed breakfast, y'all. They don't do that these days. But they fixed breakfast to make sure we got up early, Sharon, so we would be there on time and ready to dig into the word. Amen. I've had some rich teachings here. But what Paul is saying, after he's talking about everybody wanting to feel, be accepted, should be accepted in the body of Christ, he comes here in Romans 12 and he says, I beseech you, therefore, brethren, meaning I beg of you. I've been sent to the Gentiles, and I know it's going to be hard for the Jews to accept them, but I want all of the brethren to know I'm begging you. I'm begging you for a reason. What are you begging? I'm begging you by the mercies of God that you present your bodies a living sacrifice. That means it's going to take a lifestyle change. And you know, I spent so many years when I would watch the news and I would be praying for the young people to get saved. And one of the things I would pray, Mama Hattie, is for them to offer their lives as a living sacrifice. The thing that God came and reminded me of, you've been praying for everybody to offer themselves a living sacrifice, but are you offering yourself a living sacrifice? When you talk about offering yourself, Reverend Cloud Tucker, as a living sacrifice, you have to die daily. I'm going to say that again. You have to die daily. Listen, Moses died at 120 years old. He lived 120 years old. He was the prince of Egypt. He lived in the palace. He married. He worked on Jethro's land. And then he was called to pastor God's people. But do you know it took him 120 years of listening to the voice of God to learn what God wants? How do you know? Because he told Moses. Moses said, Lord, they're thirsty. He said, well, strike the rock. And he struck the rock. And what happened? The water started coming out, right? And then they were thirsty again. And he told them, now I want you to speak to the rock. Well, what happened? Moses went and he struck the rock again. But that was not what God told him, was it? Obedience is better than sacrifice.

0: If we want to see the goodness of the Lord, we got to understand we serve a meticulous God. He knows what he's saying. He's not like some, well, you know what I meant. I meant borrow. You know, I meant let me have. God is not like that. God says it and he means what he says. And so if it took him 120 years of learning the voice of God, of getting deliverance, of learning the lesson. Come on, Abraham, come here. Let me talk to you about Abraham right quick. Because Abraham was promised to be what? The father of many nations. And he was what? Old age when God said, I'm going to give you a son. And him and Sarah like, well, Lord, look, my body parts don't work quite right now. I don't know how in the world. Anybody ever been there? I don't know how in the world you going to get something percolating in this body of mine. And yet God did it. He went on and tried to help God. He went on and said, well, Sarah said, well, go on and you just use my handmaid because, you know, we ain't working too well these days. And so here comes Ishmael. And I'm so glad. Look at God now. So God never did. Notice, he never did address Abraham's mistake. Go read it. You never see him speak to Abraham about how Abraham and Sarah talked amongst themselves. Didn't ever go back to God and talk about it. Just talks amongst them. This is how we're going to handle what God just told us. But when she told Abraham, you're going to have to put that woman out. It's such a disturbance going on. I can't handle this. You see how they making fun of my boy? You're going to have to put him out. But so when he puts Hagar out and he puts Ishmael out here, his mama can't even stand to look at him. So she sits a little bit ways from him because she don't want to see her baby die. But God is recorded. Go look at it in Genesis. He is recorded as hearing the lad talking to him. Go look at it. He said he heard him. And because God heard him, God saved him. That was God's response. He helped him. I know your daddy done made a wrong mistake, and I know you caught up in the middle of this, but I am hearing your voice, and I'm going to help you. When you sow that kind of sacrifice, living sacrifice, oh, I hear you, Holy Spirit. Ain't none of this on script, y'all. This is all Holy Spirit. When you sow that kind of sacrifice into somebody, you have become a living sacrifice. And the Bible says you are holy and acceptable unto him. I thank God for looking past our faults. We got a whole lot of faults and seeing our need. That's how when you witness, the Bible says he that winneth souls is what? Wise. That's how you witness to somebody, when you can win their soul. Listen, my husband has a Rottweiler, and I wasn't too happy about it, Lord. This dog has a habit of getting in the other folks' yard. And he's 2 years old, and he sits about this tall. And every time I went to go buy E-gate to protect him so they wouldn't take my sister. The last time we went out, my sister said, Daphne, they said if it happened again, they going to take me. I said, oh, Lord. I told my husband, all right, he gone. And so he got out again about a month ago. And I said, well, he gone. Just gone. Wait, he's gone. And, you know, my little soul was happy. You know, I'm going to just go. I'm saying, because I'm tired of fooling with that. But he got out, and all this waiting to hear my husband say, what we going to do? He never said it. And I said, I did it. I'm going to go ahead, and I'm going to get him a crate. And I'm going to put him in that crate. Hallelujah. And then he still kept getting and bothering the neighbors just this week. So we ordered him a little tag. What you call those? E-collars. But anyway, and see, I'm trying, the enemy trying to distract my thought process. But thank you, Holy Spirit. Thank you, Holy Spirit. Thank you, Holy Spirit. Thank you, Holy Spirit. So you got to learn how to call on the Lord in the middle of what the enemy's trying to do. Hallelujah. But anyway, he got out and he kept on distracting and he would not obey. And so we went on and put this collar on him, and he went out yesterday and he started going back to that same old hole he'd been digging to get to the other side. And we just hit that little button. And every time we hit the button, he turned around and he came on back. He came back to the house. He came back inside. Oh, I guess you're going to hit this button every time I go to that wall. But anyway, he's a smart dog and he learned how to obey. I hope you heard that. He learned how to obey. So Paul was saying, brethren, I beseech you that you offer your life as a living sacrifice, holy and acceptable unto God. Now, it's not everybody not going to accept God. But if you call yourself brethren, you have to learn to obey. And when we get to verse 2, it talks about not being conformed to this world, but being transformed by the renewing of our mind. So when you talk about conform, Daphne, what are you talking about? I'm talking about there's a big old world out there. And the Bible says broad is the way that leads to destruction, but narrow is the gate that leads to eternal life. You know, I had a conversation with my son. We went to Starkville for their graduation a few days ago. And I said, look, you're going to have to learn how to walk with people who are walking in the direction that God is taking you. I'm going to say that again. You're going to have to learn how to walk in the direction of people that are going in the direction that God is taking you. Can I tell you that flesh is enmity toward God? What do you mean? Flesh hates God. Flesh does not want to agree with God. And flesh will do everything to make that church look like it. They got a problem. Look how they doing this. Look how they doing that. Look how they causing. Y'all saw Bishop Marvin Sapp on the screen not long ago. He was trying to do a collection. I don't even look at that kind of stuff anymore. But the world will see it. There will be people up in here right now that have videos and will go out and put a lie.
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6: Day. Amen. And I want to recognize all of the mothers. Sister Kathy Thomas and I have collaborated, and we've got small gifts for each and every mother in the house. But we're going to wait to the end of the service to get them, okay? Get them. But I do want to take the time to recognize my mother's board, though. Well, they special. I ain't gonna make them wait. Amen. Just a little something, though. Let all the mothers, those members of the mother's board, please stand if you're here. Amen. Amen. Let me get some help here. Sister Nadia, would you come and help us? Yeah, you. Stop. Y'all keep standing. We have 13. Amen. We're all here. We appreciate it. Now I'm going to need somebody to help me with those that are not here.
7: Thank you, Pastor.
6: You got somebody way back in the back? Mother McDaniel. Mother McDaniel back there? She's too far back. Oh, she ushering. Okay, all right. I'm scared. No, I can't see that far back. No.

0: honor you, we glorify you, we lift you up, we exalt your name. God, we thank you for your presence down in this place, your anointing, your Holy Spirit. God, we thank you for your word. And we pray, oh God, that your word would go out. And we stand on your word, that your word will not go forth and return void for the purpose for which it was sent. And God, we stand not to be seen, but we stand on your behalf. And pray, oh God, that your word will change ideas, change minds, change thoughts, and change heart, God. And then, God, we just be careful, God, to give you the honor and glory in this place, that somebody might hear a word and cry out, what must I do to be saved? And then, God, we just stand even in the time of trouble, circumstances, situations, knowing, God, that you've got your arms wrapped around us, God. And so now, God, as we go forth, God, we go forth under your power. Amen. This morning, the text can be found in Luke, the 10th chapter, and the 42nd verse. Luke, the 10th chapter, 42nd verse. And here's what it says. It says, but one thing is needful, and Mary had chosen that good part, which shall not be taken away from her. And we'll use the subject this morning, that good part. And we say happy Mother's Day to all the mothers in the house. And that also includes those who have stood in the gap. Mothers are special. Can I get a witness?
1: Yes.
0: And see, a good mother is always going to be a mother, no matter what's going on in her life or in her child's life. In today's environment, a lot is stressed about the positives and the negatives of a father being in a child's life. And I don't disagree with any of what's being said. But when or whether the father begins to come to grips about being a father, the mother is already in the midst of the role, being a mother, doing what is required. What are you saying, preacher? Well, she works outside the home to help meet financial needs. It's a fact that she may have a desire to work, and she's more than qualified. But the reality is that it's necessary, especially to maintain a certain lifestyle. And in some instances, she is the breadwinner, especially when the father's nowhere to be found. Mothers are continually faced with housework, the kind that we men don't like to do. And I know that there are some men who like to cook. They like it. And some men will help out in terms of cleaning and taking care of the children, but that's the point. They view it as helping out. Mothers become the needed referee when the family is at odds with each other. She's looked to as the voice of reason. In other words, she listens. She's pulled into stuff even when she doesn't want to be involved. Mothers are the family doctor, administering the medication, rubbing the forehead and kissing away the hurt. She's who you want to go to when you need a little TLC, amen. Mothers struggle with the family budget, trying to balance between clothes and food, bills, and supplies. I know some men take the position, I bring home the money, you figure out how to make it work. And most times, it's not all the money, though. Amen. And oftentimes, mothers are the first up in the morning and the last to go to bed at night. They wash the clothes, cook the meals, make up the bed, mop the floors, vacuum the carpet, and some even carry out the trash. And Ben, I know we do some of the things I just mentioned, But most of the time, it's because she tells us to do it. And when we move too slow, she goes ahead and get it done anyway. Amen. But I'm convinced that there are times when most mothers are almost willing to throw up their hands and just quit. But the love and devotion for their family takes over and overrides any and all other personal feelings. Talk to me, somebody. She looks over not being appreciated. She ignores the fact that she is ignored. Turns ahead when she is disrespected. Well, what's a mother supposed to do? Where is she supposed to go? Let's look at the text. The text begins with Jesus paying a visit to a couple of his friends, Mary and Martha. You remember Mary and Martha were the sisters of Lazarus, who Jesus called forward from the grave. He cared about them. John 11, chapter in the 5th verse says, now Jesus loved Martha and her sister and Lazarus. And so let's see if we can learn something from the sister, Mary, this morning. Well, she was loving and humble. She loved Jesus. And so she attached herself to him. Her love and her devotion ran deep. So deep that nothing else mattered except being right next to him. She sat at his feet, not by his side, not in front of him. The room or the courtyard where this setting takes place was large enough to entertain a large crowd. A gathering was going on. So she could have chosen to sit anywhere else. And we take from the text that Mary had a spiritual hunger for the word of the Lord. She heard his word. That's different from listening. She heard his word. And she sat there, fixing her eyes and her attention upon him. And she centered her mind upon what he said, listening and concentrating and hearing every word. She hungered for the word of Christ. And the text says that Mary chose the good part. She chose. Why the choice? What were the other options? In this text, Martha, the other sister, had become busy. She was entertaining. Whole lot going on. And she became anxious. There's a lot going on in the household. I ought to be able to get a witness here, because how many of you mothers can witness to being overwhelmed with everything that had to be done? Martha was under stress and pressure, and she had become disturbed. She was trying her best to meet the needs of all, and she felt like Mary should have been helping. Anybody ever felt like you were the only one working to make things right? Luke, the 10th chapter and the 40th verse, but Martha was cumbered about much serving and came to him and said, Lord, dost thou not care that my sister has left me to serve alone? Bid her, therefore, that she help me. Now, Jesus' heart went out to her, wanting to ease the pressuring and stressful situation and her sense of anger with Mary. 41st verse says, and Jesus answered and said unto her, Martha, Martha. You know it's something when it calls your name twice, right? Thou art careful and troubled about many things. The word trouble means to be disturbed, agitated, in turmoil, stirred up, ruffled. Anybody ever had your feathers ruffled? Amen. And she had too many irons in the fire. She was stretched thin, and she was needed in many places and to do many things, and she was losing it. Has anybody ever felt like that? I'm talking to the mothers, amen. There's the house to take care of. Kids all over the place. Your husband making demands of you, and you just tired. And on top of that, you're working, and it's crazy at work. You get home from that crazy day at work, and everybody's there waiting on you to get stuff done. Martha was trying to do too much for so many. But the text, that 42nd verse. But one thing is needful, and Mary has chosen the good part, which shall not be taken away from her. Jesus said, one thing is needful. What was the one thing? He clearly was saying that it was the good part which Mary chose. And in other words, the scripture, Mary sat at the foot of Jesus and heard his word. Martha's mistake was failing to do what Mary did. She let many things distract her from her devotion to the Lord. From sitting at his feet and hearing his word, she missed out on something. His word. I know it's hard being a mother, but God is faithful to keep his word. What he said, he will do. What he has declared, he will perform. What he has promised, he will fulfill. Somebody say glory. Somebody say hallelujah. Apply God's word. I'm talking to the mothers in every situation because it will not fail. Behold, I am the Lord, the God of all flesh. Is there anything too hard for me? God is our refuge and strength, very present help in the time of trouble. Yea, though I walk through the valley of the shadow of death, I will fear no evil, for thou art with me. The Lord is my light and my salvation. Whom shall I fear? The Lord is the strength of my life. Of whom shall I be afraid? Mothers, don't get too wrapped up in the workings and the frustrations of each day that you stop being mothers. You continue to be mom. For if for whatever reason you stop being mom, this world, as bad a shape as it is, will get much worse. But if you choose and be faithful to the good part, for if you're faithful, God will be faithful. Is there anybody here that can testify that he is a faithful God? See, he will be faithful to hear your prayers, to forgive your sins. I say he'll be faithful to dry your tears, save your soul, lift your burden. I said he will be faithful to guide your footsteps, to supply your needs, calm your fears, and to restore your joy. This morning, somebody is saying, I've done all I know how to do, and I still can't reach my child. I'm tired of going it all alone, and I don't know what to do. And what I'm trying to tell you is not to walk away from that good part. His word. Because when you're in the word, faithful to the word, obedient to the word, you can withstand the storms of life. You can pray the prayer of faith. You can live the standards of holiness. That good part will give you strength to show love no matter the situation or the circumstance. And even when you've been abused, that good part will bring about a special kind of love. See, with that good part, even when you have to take a back seat, love will flow. When you have to do without, with that good part, when everyone else goes first, the love of God will still shine through. When mama is in that word, she reveals the loyalty of love. She doesn't just talk about love. She shows love. She gives and she gives and she gives and she gives. And just when it seems like she has nothing else to give, she gives just a little bit more. Mothers, however, have come so wrapped up with the business of this world, many children never hear their mother really pray, never really observe their mother worship God, never see a holy glow on their mother's face. Never hear the mother read the Bible. And what the home needs today is not another television set.
1: not another electronic gadget, not a better computer system, not more fancy wardrobes, not a newer vehicle in the driveway. But what we need are more mothers who haven't forgotten or walked away from that good part, the Word of God. See, that mother standing on the Word of God will strengthen the hands of the weak and inspire the hearts of the discouraged. She's that mother that pushes you to be greater while making you feel good all along the way. She walks in the Spirit. She maintains her God-given virtue. She shares the message of salvation. That mother wrapped in the good part prays when everyone else stopped praying. And there's something special about the love of the mother. Amen. Glory to God. Something special about that mother that's wrapped up in the Word. Her love seek it not her own. She's not self-centered. It's about her children. And even when they are gone astray, she's still trying to do for them. She still sees the good in them. Her love is not easily provoked until you mess with her children. She'll put up with a lot and take a lot. But when it comes to her children, you might just see another side of her. I might be talking to some of those in here this morning. Amen. But her love, think it, no evil. She does not see every action in the negative light. And she's always thinking the best. She doesn't keep an inventory of all the bad her children may have done. Everybody else might, but she doesn't. She's quick to forgive and quick to show grace. Her love, believe it, all things. And because of her love, she places the best interpretation on everything that has happened. She's not looking for negative answers. Hers is a trusting love, one that has confidence in the child she loves. And yet, sometimes she will make excuses, even fill in blanks when nothing is needed. It is what it is. But her love believes that good will triumph in any situation. I thank you, Jesus. I thank you, Holy Ghost. I know I got to let you out of here. You got reservations to get to. Somebody in here has lost their mother. Yeah, somebody in here can no longer be called mother. But I'm just going to tell you, as I take my seat, preacher, what is the answer? What can I do? Praise the Lord. Praise the Lord. I said, praise the Lord. Because when you praise him, he will come to your rescue. When you praise the Lord, your misery will ease and your situation will change. Your storms will subside. When you praise the Lord, your sorrow will diminish.

0: When you praise him, he'll step in and he'll dry your tears and cause the sun to shine again. And I believe, glory to God, that when you praise him in the midst of your circumstances, when you praise him, no matter the situation, that your spouse will stop acting a fool. When you praise him, your significant other will step up to the plate. When you praise him, I believe that your children will get the priorities in order. Oh Lord, your situation might look dim, but you praise him. Praise him anyway. Your family might stare at you and think you're acting strange, but you go ahead and praise him anyway. And I realize that there will be times when the devil will do everything that he can to discourage you from giving him praise. But you go ahead and praise the Lord. Praise him anyway. Go ahead and praise the Lord. Why don't you praise him right now? Glory to God. Because if you praise him, you'll feel better. If you praise him, you'll look better. If you praise him, you'll sing better. If you praise him, you'll pray better. If you praise him, you'll walk better. If you praise him, you'll talk better. I thank you, Jesus. I thank your Holy Ghost. Get you a word to hold on to. Talking about that good part. Weeping may endure for a night, but joy is coming in the morning. Get you a word to hold on to. That part, joy, joy unspeakable, joy, joy everlasting, a peace that passes all understanding. Get you a word to hold on to. He is a healer. He is a keeper. He is a consoler. Is there anybody in here that's ever had to lean on him? Is there anybody in here that ever had to call on him? He's a present help in the time of trouble. There's somebody in here is all wrapped up and all tied up, and it's all tangled up, and it's all frustrated, and it's all nervous in your present condition. You don't feel good. There's a weight on your shoulder. There's confusion in your mind. I've got news for you. If you just praise him, glory to God. If you just tell him thank you, even before he moves, because he can do anything but fail. Tell him thank you. Tell him thank you. Thank you. Thank you. Thank you. Thank you. Thank you. Thank you for the memories. Thank you for the smile. Thank you for the pat on the back. Thank you for leading. Thank you for guiding. Thank you for forgiving a little old somebody like me. Thank you.
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2: 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Praise the Lord, everyone in Radio Land. I am Evangelist Flo Ford with Jesus is Coming, the Ministry of the End Times, taken from the book of Revelation. Thank you for joining me as I share these segments on the return of Christ. As you know, John the Baptist was a forerunner for Jesus Christ, and he said, "Repent, for the kingdom of heaven is at hand." I'm a forerunner of the Lord Christ, and I'm saying to you, repent and be baptized, every one of you, for the removal of your sin in the name of Jesus, and you will receive the gift of the Holy Ghost. I'm here today to share with you that Jesus is coming. He's coming, y'all. Oh, he's coming. I'm here to sound the alarm. Jesus is coming. Can't you see the signs all around you? We are living in perilous and crucial time. Right now, there's a shaking about to occur. The Bible states in Luke 21 and 26 that man's heart will fail them for fear and for terror of those things that will come upon the face of this earth. Man's heart will fail them. This means that people will have heart attacks, fainting, about what they are witnessing that will be coming upon the face of this earth. It will be too much for them to bear. In Luke 21:26, it says, "And who shall be able to stand?" Who can withstand God's judgment during the end times? Or who will be able to exist in his holy presence during his divine wrath? Who? People are dying. People are starving. Cities are being destroyed. There are wars. There are a lot of rumors of wars, all about pending wars. We hear about mass murders all over the nations. Stop. Take a look around. Look at what's happening. There are so many needless killings and shootings in schools. It's a wake-up call. You need to run and tell somebody that Jesus is coming. Mothers, tell your daughters. Fathers, tell your son that Jesus is coming. And if you're not saved, if you're not ready to meet the Lord in the air when he returns for the rapture church, you will be left behind. You will be left behind because right now, earth is about to close its final chapter. We're on the last pages of life, y'all. You won't have time to surrender your life to the Lord and get it right. It will be too late if you wait too late. Do you know saving your own soul is the best move you could ever make in this life for the life to come? Jesus said in Revelation 3 and 20, "I stand at the door of your heart and I knock. If anyone hear my voice and open the door, I'll come in and I will sup with them and they with me." He's at the door of your heart right now. And he's knocking, he's knocking. He's knocking right now at your heart. He's knocking at somebody's heart today. And you know that it's Jesus. But you refuse to open the door. You refuse to let him in. You hear his voice speaking to you, but you have turned a deaf ear. Revelation 3 and 20 goes on to say that if any man would hear my voice and open the door, he's saying, knock, knock, I'm Jesus. I'm here to save you. Would you open the door? Would you let me in? Will you let me in before it's too late? I died for you. I paid the price for you. You see, many people are hearing, but they're not opening the door. The door is your heart. Every day the Lord is calling you to repentance. He says, if you would hear my voice and if you would open the door, I will come in and I will sup with you and you with me. What is Jesus saying? What is he saying? He'll come in your heart and sup with you. This means he wants to come into your heart. He wants to live in you. Invite the Lord in, because it's never too late. As long as you have breath in your body, it's never too late. No matter what you have done, no matter what you have said, it's never too late. If you don't allow time to run out on you, it's never too late. Because Jesus is standing at the door of your heart. He's standing there, but he's not going to force his way in. This has to be an act of your heart to receive him freely. You know, Revelation 3:20 explains, Jesus says, I will come in and I will sup with you and you with me. So whatever you need to place on the table, invite Jesus into your life and let him sup it up. He's a consuming fire. He knows how to sup it up. So you need to give it all to the Lord before it's too late. Because when he comes in the cloud in the air to call for the church, you will need to be ready. Because you don't want to be left behind. You don't want to be indwelling in your sins. Don't let it be said that you waited too late to catch the Lord. Don't let it be said that you did not have time to surrender it all to the Lord. Those habits that you can't break, put it on the table. Jesus is a consuming fire. Is there anything too hard for the Lord? Be ready and stay ready, for you won't have time to get ready. Pack your suitcases and wait on the Lord, for the time that has been won't be no more. Time is running out. For soon and very soon, we will step out of time into eternity, just like that. So put it on the table. Jesus said, and I will sup it up, and you with me, and I with you. He knows how to sup up your fears. He knows how to sup up your worries. Oh, put it on the table, all your burdens, all your bereavements, your anger is no match for him. Your flesh, your unforgiveness, put it on the table. He knows how to remove it out of your heart. Put that hatred and that sexual sin on the table. Even put your financial struggles, put it on the table. Your pride, lay it on the table for Jesus. He is a consuming fire. Put that abuse on the table. He knows how to sup it up. So give it to the Lord. Give your life to the Lord, because he wants to be the Lord over your life. Then Jesus wants to sup it up. And you know what? Whatever he brings to the table also, he wants you to sup it up. His love, his mercy, his joy, his forgiveness. He wants you to sup it up. He brings that and put it on the table. He brings that on the table, all your sins. I tell you, Jesus knows how to sup it up. He wants you to receive his salvation. He wants you to see the Holy Ghost. He brings this to the table. Whatever Jesus is putting on the table, you need to sup it up. He knows how to fill you to the overflow. Psalms 38:4 says, oh, taste and see. He's saying, you taste and see that the Lord is good. Oh, come on, somebody. You need to taste and see that the Lord is good. Taste of his goodness, his joy, taste of his mercy. He has all that you need. He has it on the table, because there shall come a time that earth will experience labor pains like never before. We are witnessing right now those times, but these are the early contractions, but they haven't gotten as intense as they will get as we get closer to the return of the Lord. Jesus is coming, Whatever you do, don't let it say that you waited too late to catch the Lord. Come on, you all. Be ready and stay ready. Pack your suitcases and wait on the Lord. He's coming. Jesus is coming very soon. And very soon, you need to be ready before we step out of time into eternity. You see the phrase in Luke 21:26, man's heart failing, indicates an extreme fear. This is an extreme fear of catastrophic events that's going to be coming upon the face of the earth. It's going to be a time like never before, for the powers of heaven are going to be shaken. This shakening refers to disturbances that's going to happen in the sun and in the moon and in the stars. When the heavenly bodies start to shake, so shall men's hearts start to shake, and they're going to be terrified, and they will tremble. Oh, people are going to faint. They're going to have heart attacks. They're going to run to and fro and try to hide themselves. They're going to try to hide from what they are seeing happening in this earth, because the unfolding of the world will be happening in the heavens. If you are not raptured up, you're going to be in a terrible situation. You got to give your life to Jesus. You have to receive him as Lord and Savior. He's coming. Hear me. Our hearts were not designed for the destructions, for the devastation that is coming upon the face of the earth. Come on. Give your life to the Lord now. Don't let it be taken. There are going to be so many devastations like never before. Luke 21, 25 through 36 states that there will be a sign in the sun and the moon and in the stars, nation anguished and perplexed at the roaring and the tossing of the seas. This will be one time that all nations will have one thing in common, and that is fear. Oh yeah, fear is going to grip them. You see, these monstrous storms that are repeating these cycles every year now, you better know it's a wake-up call. It's a wake-up call to the nation that Jesus is coming. Jesus is coming. So give your life to Jesus while you still have time. Remember this. Yesterday is gone. Tomorrow is not promised. All you have is right now. So if I were you, I would ask the Lord today to come into my heart and forgive me of my sin and repent and be godly sorrowful for all the sins, the deeds that you've done in your body, and receive Jesus as your Lord and Savior and be filled with the Holy Ghost. Because yes, yesterday is gone, and you can't step one foot back into yesterday and change anything. Tomorrow is not promised to you. All you have is right now. Right now is the acceptable time to receive the Lord. You know, many people went to sleep last night expecting to wake up this morning, expecting to wake up, but they didn't wake up. They slept. They continued to sleep. They were expecting to wake up until their tomorrow. But when their eyes came open, they were either in

I was lying on the floor with my eyes shut. My eyes were closed. Then suddenly, with my eyes closed, there appeared a clear blue sky. It was so blue. And with my eyes closed, I said, "Oh my God, this is real." And as I lay there on my back, I was looking at this, and I realized that the Lord was showing me a vision. What appeared next was a man riding on a white horse. He was way up in the sky. I couldn't see his face, but I knew it was Jesus. I knew it was Jesus. He started galloping down. He was galloping down on a white horse. I couldn't see his face, but you all, I saw a long white robe. Yes, it was so white, it was brilliant. I couldn't see his face, but I could see that tall golden crown that was on his head. I could see that golden breastplate that was around his waist. He was riding that horse. He was coming down. He came down. He stopped in the midair. He paused. Then he pulled on the horse's rein. The horse's two front legs went up in the air. Then the horse turned around and they started galloping and they were no more, just like dust. They were gone, disappeared, vanished. The vision had ended, and I was left in awe, totally speechless. I couldn't believe what I had seen. Lord, I had seen a vision of the Lord's coming. What did the vision mean? What do you want me to say, Lord? What are you saying, God? It was a warning to tell the people that he is on his way back. It was the language of this episode played in midair. Just like the language of the rapturing of the church. He came down and then he was no more, vanished out of sight, just like that. Oh my God. This is the reason he came. Now he wants to receive his bride by way of the Holy Ghost, ushering the church back into the presence of the Lord. He's coming, he's coming, he's coming. Be ready. Be ready, be ready, for you will not have time to get ready. For in such a time as you think not, Jesus is coming. Just like the rapture in 1 Thessalonians 4, 13 through 18, he came down. But it never said that he came down to the earth. Why? Because the dead in Christ that shall arise will go up to meet him in the clouds in the air. And those who are alive and remain, they shall go up to meet him in the air. That vision that I had was a wake-up call for us. A wake-up call to be ready, because for such a time that we don't not even thinking, Jesus is coming. Coming like the twinkling of an eye to take his bride back with the sounding of the trumpet. Where will you be when the trumpet sound? Open up the door of your heart right now. While Jesus is still knocking, let him in. Let the Lord in before it is too late. Let Jesus in before he says to you, "Depart from me. I made you, but I don't know you." Oh my God, Jesus is coming. Let him in, let him in, let him in. Don't let it be said that you waited too late to catch him. For soon and very soon, the time will end and we will step into eternity. And what a time that will be. To some, to everlasting joy, and to some, everlasting damnation. It is not God's will that no man perish, for he gave his life. No man took his life. He laid his life down freely. He took that whipping.

0: He took that beating. He took them spitting on him. He took the shame on the cross. He took it for you so that you will be saved, so that when he come back, he can receive you as his own. Hallelujah. Glory. What a mighty God we serve. Who wouldn't serve a God like this? Alpha, Omega, first, last. He's the beginning. He's the end. He is everything that you need and more. Give your life to the Lord. Don't let it be said that you waited too late. Don't let it be said that you waited too late to catch the Lord in the air. Lord, we pray for every soul right now hearing this message, that they will turn to you while it's turning time, and that they will be filled with the precious Holy Ghost, that power that you made available to us to help us to stay saved during these last and evil days, that power that you gave to us in the last days. You said, and you shall receive power after that the Holy Ghost has come upon you. Thank you for that power, God, that you have given us. Thank you for Jesus coming. Thank you for the ministry of the end time. Thank you for the Holy Ghost, the power that you have given us to stay saved during these last and evil days. Hallelujah. I am Evangelist Flo Ford with Jesus is Coming, the ministry of the end time move of God, inviting you to join me every Sunday at 12:30 here on WOAD 1300 AM. Praise the Lord.
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8: Hi, I'm Rita Brent, and I'm asking you to join me at the Mississippi State Capitol 12 noon on Wednesday, May 20th. 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Some gave their lives so our voices could finally be heard. 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And with the Supreme Court betraying Black voters and voting rights for generations to come, we cannot afford to sit on the sidelines. That's why I'm asking you to join us on Wednesday, May 20th at 12 noon at the Mississippi State Capitol for a major voting rights rally. 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And we can win this fight if we band together. 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I'm Rita Brent, and I'll see you there.
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He cannot fail. 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There is no failure in God. Listen. I wish you could see yourself in the future. 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You're doing better. 'Cause everything he said he would do, God did. Everything you asked.

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2: I've been trying, God kept me. Yeah.

Good morning and welcome to Keep Hope Alive with Reverend Jesse Jackson. The views and opinions of this program are not necessarily the views of this station, but strictly of our host and his guest. To speak with Reverend Jackson live, call toll-free 1-866-594-HOPE. That's 1-866-594-4673. And now, the Reverend Jesse Jackson.

0: Hey, everybody. Keep Hope Alive with Reverend Jesse Jackson. I am Santita Jackson. It's a joy to be with you on May 17, 2026. Let's get right to it, everybody. What about redistricting? Boy, the country is on fire. Alabama, South Carolina, Florida, all of these GOP governors and more, Missouri, are looking to give us new congressional maps, which will disenfranchise essentially Black voters. Let's be very clear about that. But first, it's Black voters, and it's rolling around, and it's going to disenfranchise others over time. But let's talk about that today. As we go into the Rainbow June 10th through the 14th, really, we're going to be gathering youth and activists and elected officials and clergy and you from all around the country and all around the world to talk about these issues. We need to talk about them. We will have the conference at the international headquarters of Rainbow Push, Dr. King's Workshop. That's what Reverend Jackson named it back in 1972 when we moved in. And we want you to be there. Although he won't be there in body, he will be there in spirit. And you know, those of you who've listened to the show, those of you who have seen his work down through the years, he has doggedly pursued the crown jewel, the maintenance of the crown jewel of the civil rights movement, which is the Voting Rights Act. 1870, African-Americans, specifically African-American men, Black women, white women, all women didn't get the right to vote until the next century. But we were given the franchise. First, we were freed from slavery. Then we were given citizenship. Then the franchise, the right to vote. So what do you think, everybody? What about this push to eliminate minority districts? What about that? I mean, Steve Cohen, the congressman from Memphis, has already pulled out of the race, but there's more to that story, and Joseph Hiles of Rainbow Push Memphis is going to talk about it. But first, we're going to talk with Congressman Cleo Fields of Louisiana. The Louisiana Calais case has been the foundation of the Supreme Court case, and we want to hear from him. He is just absolutely brilliant. And please, in a world that would be fair, he'd probably be president. This is someone who was president of the student body at Southern University. That's when I met him, when we were all in college. And he essentially helped, was a crucial pillar, one of the persons who ran the Jackson for President campaign as a college student in 84 and 88. Yeah, brilliant, brilliant. Went to the state legislature as a very, very young man. I think he was 21. We've got a lot to talk about. And he has kept pushing and pushing and pushing. Went into Congress, had to come back out of Congress. He was pushed out of Congress, gerrymandered out of Congress. Then he was put back in, and now he's been pulled back out. Although the redistricting would have favored him, he bowed to his colleague and said, "You take it." Wow, I cannot wait to hear from Congressman Cleo Fields. And then Congressman Jonathan Jackson has put into the mix boycotts. Boycotts. He said, you know, we need to appeal to the Black athletes, the student athletes and their parents, for them not to go to states, go to schools in states where there are threats to your voting rights. Yeah, because remember, these state schools, the football coach, the basketball coach in these high income generating sports, they're typically the highest paid state employees. What if they can't recruit the top athletes in the country? What happens then? Well, then they give a call to the governor and they say, you got to do something about this because we're going to lose. And this is a $1 billion proposition all over the country. Think about that. So we want to hear from Congressman Jonathan Jackson, and then we will hear from Yusuf Jackson. Got a lot with us today about the Rainbow Push Conference. And we'll also hear from attorney C.K. Hoffler, who specializes in dealing with the NIL issue. So we got a lot on the table. Stevie Valles from Chicago Votes, Jane Ruby from the League of Women Voters of Chicago. Oh my goodness. And Gerald Griggs, of course, the president of the NAACP of Georgia, he says, do not despair. There are legal loopholes in this Supreme Court decision that we need to pursue. He said, this is a Thurgood Marshall moment, and we need to get on top of that. There's a lot that we can do, and we want you to come to the Rainbow Push International Conference, June 10th through the 14th. We're going to be talking about that, meeting about it, working on it, moving forward, getting people registered to vote, but also looking at the economic levers that we need to pull in order to make this happen. Coming up, Congressman Cleo Fields from the great state of Louisiana. I'm so proud to have my brother beloved on the show today. Indeed, Reverend Jackson, Mrs. Jackson considered him to be a son. We love him so much. We're so proud of him, and we cannot wait to hear his perspective on this case. While they're trying to silence his voice, they have not done that. He is continuing with the fight. Back with more of People Up Alive with Reverend Jesse Jackson with my wingman, Jeremy Geiger. Back in just a moment.
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13: 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And now, Minister Bobby and Sylvia Anderson.

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1: Hey, everybody, get up and stand up for your rights. Thank you, Bob Marley. I am Santita Jackson. Keep Hope Alive with Reverend Jesse Jackson. And guess what? Thank you, Michael Kindheart and Annie Z and Hosea Belcher and Rachel and our whole team. We started our podcast, Keep Hope Alive Reflections. Keep Hope Alive Reflections. The first podcast debuted last week, and you get a chance to hear Reverend Jackson's voice talking about Father's Day, Mother's Day. That's right. We did that show some years ago. And so I want you to tune in to Keep Hope Alive Reflections. We have launched the podcast. Let us get it started. We've got Congressman Cleo Fields with us from Louisiana. We're so proud of him. I just have to say on a personal note, he is someone who my parents, Reverend Mrs. Jesse Jackson, and my brothers, my sister and I, we have considered him. They've considered him to be a son. He's been a brother. We've known him a long time. I don't know how he got up to Washington to reverence presidential announcement in 1983 as the president of the student body at Southern University, but he was determined, Congressman Fields, to run, Jesse, run. And you ended up helping to run the campaign while you were in school, running the campus, and then you went to the state Senate. I mean, you are just, you're an icon. And it is, it's just an honor to speak with you today, Congressman Cleo Fields.
2: Well, it's good to speak with you as well, Santita. I consider you my little sister, or big sister, whichever one you want to call it.
1: I'm your sister.
2: The Jackson family has been embedded in my life. I mean, this is, how I actually started my political career. But today, we're talking about voting rights. There are so many people across this country that are being disenfranchised. This is nothing new for us in Louisiana. We've seen it before. We saw it with Plessy versus Ferguson when this illegitimate Supreme Court basically said that, it was okay to be separate but equal. They legalized segregation. And now, today they taking away our voting rights. They started taking it away in 2013 when they, gutted subsection 5 of the Voting Rights Act. And now this year, they gutted subsection 2. They know good and well that there is not a single black person ever elected from Louisiana in a majority white congressional district. But it doesn't stop in Louisiana. There's not one for Mississippi, Alabama. These southern states have a history of discriminating against blacks. And people vote, in blocks. And when you're in the minority, you have much less of a chance of winning a seat. And so it's unconscionable. It's just un-American that they gutted subsection 2. They gutted the Voting Rights Act. But this didn't start with the Supreme Court. Mind you, this started when President Trump first took the oath of office. He's the first executive order he signed was to do away with diversity, equity, and inclusion. So he sent a dog whistle all across the country that it was okay to discriminate. It was okay to have exclusion. And this country is based on inclusion, has been built on inclusion. When our military, for example, didn't allow people of color to be admitted simply because of the hue of their skin, didn't allow women to be admitted simply because of their gender, it was not as great as it is now. When they opened that whole circle up and allow women and blacks to be involved in the military, the military didn't become weaker. It became stronger. It became the most fierce fighting machine known to man in the world. Diversity is good, not bad. But with that moment, people need to be encouraged to just keep voting. and vote like their lives depend on it, because it really does.
1: Well, tell me, you know, for the longest time, I believe that you were the second Black person elected to Congress from the great state of Louisiana, but that's not so. Could you explain?
2: Well, the first Black person ever elected to Congress in the history of this country actually came from Louisiana, and nobody knows about it. His name was John Willis Minot. Because when he came to Congress to take his rightful seat, there was a gentleman from Ohio, Mr. Garfield, who later became the 20th president of the United States. He went to the well of the Congress and said, "Mr. Speaker, I object to this gentleman." And he objected to his qualification. And he was never seated. He's the first Black to ever speak on the floor. But the Congress voted against him. You know, he said, "Let's save this $5,000. And they sent him back home. And he never took his seat. So at the end of the day, you know, this is a long, long history of disenfranchising Blacks, not only in Louisiana, but across the country. I'm happy that there are so many members of Congress who serve in the Congressional Black Caucus who are not from majority Black seats. And I applaud them for that. They represent their constituents, both Black, white, Latinos, whatever, very well. But not in the South. In the southern part of our country, this deep southern part of the country, we have not overcome many of the racism and the Jim Crow laws and the, you know, of the past. And therefore, we need the Voting Rights Act. Although, you know, Blacks in the southern part of our country had the benefit of the 15th Amendment. Women had the benefit of the 19th Amendment. They were still disenfranchised because the state government and local governments put barriers in front of them and kept them from even registering to vote. And their attitude was, "Well, you may have the right to vote, constitutional right to vote, but we have the right to regulate who is registered." And so they kept us back. They had literacy tests, poll taxes, and it goes on and on and on. And, you know, look, I served with your brother, Jonathan. You know, John, and you'll be hearing from him in a few. You know, Jonathan has this, you know, this very methodical way of going after issues. You know, and you know, he's you know, he talked to me about a week ago, maybe longer, about how we can deal with these SEC schools. You know, these schools that are in a deep south, these schools that are just discriminating in the voting box. Louisiana is 33% Black. You know, over a third of the state of Louisiana is Black. But yet, you know, they feel that Blacks are not deserving of two opportunity districts. We have six members of Congress. It's just a battle. It's a battle that your dad had fought a long time. It's unfortunately that we have to go back and fight some of the same battles that Reverend Jackson fought, that Dr. King fought, that Rosa Parks and John Lewis. But we're ready for the fight. And it's time for every voter across America to not be engaged in this process, but be engaged in this process and fight back with their vote.
1: Congressman, do you think that people understand the role that college sports plays in the South? When you talk about Congressman Jackson methodically going after these SEC schools, Ole Miss, Alabama, Roll Tide, all of that. Oftentimes, the highest paid state employee is the football coach or the basketball coach. And what is the thinking?
2: Well, I mean, I think what the congressman is, you know, his attitude is, look, we are not for entertainment purposes only. Don't come to and watch me play football on a Saturday night and cheer for me. But on Monday, I can't go and sit in the legislature. I can't go and sit in the city council. I can't go and sit in Congress and debate laws for the very people who were cheering for me on a Saturday. I think he gets it. I think it's right. I think he's right. You know, we're not here for entertainment purposes only. You know, we're here to govern as well. And I do think that these athletes, the parents of these athletes, you don't need to take notice, you know, because, you know, it is just not fair, you know, to sit in a football field or in a basketball arena and cheer on a young black male or female on a Saturday and not being able to say that same young black male or female can't govern, you know? And that's essentially what they're saying in the southern part of our country. And we got to get beyond that. You know, we are much better as a nation when we work together. And I think the Supreme Court, this president, I mean, these folk are all on the same page. You know, that was a illegitimate ruling 2 weeks ago. They knew what they were doing. You know, they know that. You know, there's not a single black ever elected from a majority white congressional district in Louisiana, you know, Mississippi, you know, Alabama. You know, they knew what they were doing when they silenced the Voting Rights Act. But look, Congress need to, next Congress, they need to meet and they need to pass a real clear and explicit Voting Rights Act and leave nothing for interpretation, not a single thing for interpretation by the U.S. Supreme Court. But that's going to take all of us going to the polls and voting in record numbers.
3: What could Congress do? I mean, because it seems that the Democrats were caught off guard, although they should not have been. I do recall you and Congressman Jackson went to the Supreme Court when they were hearing the Louisiana Calais case. And I know you all were appealing to the CBC. We've got to do something. We've got to do something. It seems that they might not have believed that this was going to happen.
2: Well, Congressman Jackson and I knew from the very beginning because we've been down this road before. You know, they challenged. I've never served Santita, not one single day, not a second, not one second in the U.S. Congress. Without having a federal lawsuit over my head. You know, these people are vicious, you know, here in Louisiana. They and in Alabama and in Mississippi. And so Jonathan and I, you know, we knew the playbook. This is the same playbook they came with 34 years ago. And so we knew, you know, when it was being heard in the Supreme Court that it would have a massive implication on the rest of the nation. And you know, Jonathan will say it much clearer than I, and much louder than I. But, you know, I always thought there was some glimmer of hope that they wouldn't rule and do away with subsection 2 and just really, you know, just put the whole country in a very bad position in terms of voting rights. But we always thought that, but I didn't think, Jonathan always thought that, I didn't think they would go that far. But they did. But this is nothing new. We knew it was going to be a challenge. And people need to know it doesn't stop in Congress. You know, it started in Congress. But tomorrow is going to be state legislature. They're going to start trying to weed away with those seats. And then they're going to start weeding away with city council and local school board seats, you know, and that's just wrong. And we got to fight back, and we got to fight back with our vote.
3: Do you think that we do understand? I don't think that we understand how this will have implications on the state, county, and local levels.
2: I think people getting it, understand it. I mean, I'm impressed with what I saw yesterday. In Alabama, I think people need to be energized. They need to be ready, and they need to be they need to go out and vote. I'm excited about what I saw yesterday with my own eyes at Rainbow Push. I think the more civil rights groups talk about the urgency of the moment, the more people will respond to it. You know, there are three churches today here in Baton Rouge, you know, where we are talking about the issue of, you know, we can't sit on the sideline. I was in Shreveport, Louisiana, at one of my town hall meetings, and one of the ladies said, look, I'm tired. You know, my vote doesn't count, is not respected. I'm disappointed at what the Supreme Court did. We finally got a chance to elect, you know, a candidate of our choice. They took it away last time. Now they're taking it away again. My vote really doesn't matter. I'm done. And I had to explain to her, you know, you are doing exactly what they want you to do, you know? And we got her back into the fight. You know, we don't relent. I mean, we don't just say, hey, we out, we done. No, we got to fight back. And fight back with your vote. You know, a great man once said, you may not get all that you pay for, but you will certainly pay for everything you get. You know, freedom is never voluntarily given by the oppressor. It must be demanded by the oppressed. This is that moment. You know, I've never been bit by a dog. I've never been hosed with water. I've never had to drink from water fountains that said colored only. But many people's shoulders I stand on today have, you know, and what would have happened if Reverend Jackson just said, I'm tired, I'm not going to do it anymore. You know, Dr. King had said the same, Rosa Parks. If John Lewis, when he went across the Edmund Pettus Bridge, almost had his brains beaten out, what would we be today if he had said, no, I'm tired. Got to keep fighting. And keep hope alive.
3: Amen, amen, amen. Just got about 30 seconds. What's next for you? Clearly, you're still in the fight.
2: Oh, absolutely. I mean, you know, I say to people in Louisiana, the issue is not whether or not I serve another second in Congress. The real issue today is whether or not a person who looks like me will have the mere opportunity to serve in Congress. And that's what the fight is about. It's about voting rights for all of us.
3: Congressman Cleo Field.
2: Thank you, my sister.
3: I love you.
2: Love
3: I love you,
2: more.
3: I love you. Oh, impossible. And I'm so proud of you. So proud to call you our friend and really our family. That's it. I remember
2: That's for
3: you
2: sure.
3: back in when we were in Washington, D.C. at the convention center.
2: Yeah, way back when.
3: Way back when, trying to run and figuring it out. And then, you know, and this man has just gone on to become an icon in our American political life. And we just thank God for Congressman Cleo Fields. Stay right there. Call us at 866-594-HOPE, 866-594-4673. We do hope that you'll be at the Rainbow Push International Conference. We need to have you there June 10th through the 13th. Registration is free. And it's at 930 East 50th Street. 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And Keep Hope Alive Reflections. 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Check us out. You'll see this show, hear this show on a podcast in the next few days. Back with more of Keep Hope Alive with Reverend Jesse Jackson. I am Santita Jackson. Back in just a moment.
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11: Hello, this is Bobby Jones. 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
1: Hey, everybody. Keep Hope Alive with Reverend Jesse Jackson. I am Santita Jackson. Keep Hope Alive Reflections, our podcast, can be found on iHeart, the iHeartRadio app, Amazon, Spotify, Apple, Pandora. All right. And we have launched, everybody. We have launched, and you'll hear this show as well. This is very, very important. We do want you to be at the Rainbow Push International Conference. It's going to be something special. You don't want to miss it. It's free. The registration is free. We will be at 930 East 50th Street, which is the Rainbow Push headquarters. Reverend Jackson named it Dr. King's Workshop. That's right, where we do the work. We do the work. And please, we got to keep on pushing everyone. Into this redistricting fight has come the specter of economic sanctions, economic boycotts. We do know that they work. The Montgomery bus boycott, indeed. Magically, Congressman Jonathan Jackson, when these people stayed off the buses for about a year and that Chicago-based bus company started hemorrhaging money, the Supreme Court said, well, we've rethought this decision. And y'all can sit wherever you want. Well, maybe I'm oversimplifying it. But help me to understand your call for a, really, for these Black student athletes to boycott these states that are going to deny them the vote. Congressman Jackson.
2: Well, thank you so much. Thank you for your great work, Santita. It's called, you try to have a reciprocal trade agreement where things are fair for both sides. And if someone is restraining and has a restraint of trade against you, you simply have to not engage with them. Reverend Martin Luther King and persons such as Henry David Thoreau and Ralph Waldo Emerson and Mahatma Gandhi and a generation before us simply used this technique not to participate with something that was evil. And so on December 1, 1955, we started the Montgomery bus boycott, if you will, not cooperating with a system that was evil, that would not let you ride the bus, that would not let you ride it with dignity. You could pay in the front of the bus, have to get off, go to the back of the bus. They could pull the bus off, close the doors. If someone white came on, you had to get up and move back. Even if you were seated, if they were younger and you were an older person, it was a central of racial hierarchy and racial terror. Well, there's another date we should also remember in modern times is September 12th, 1970. It's when University of Southern California played Alabama, played against Coach Bear Bryant. And the state of Alabama was very much still segregated in 1970. And on that Saturday afternoon, when USC came with an integrated team playing against Alabama and they beat them 42-21, Coach Bryant did more to desegregate in that afternoon, telling his fellow legislators and governor that, you know, basically I've got turtles playing some rabbits. I'm not going to play. This is going to work out well for us. And it was on that day they decided to integrate the football team and ended up with Newsom and other greats. There's a guy named Sam Cunningham that broke that wide open. So this is the time for a new generation. Think about it. 1963, there was only one Black elected official in all of the South. That was a state senator, and he was in Alabama. He was in Georgia, and so he was the one that was able to get Leroy Johnson, the state senator, attorney, civil rights activist. He was the one that went to Lester Maddox to get the boxing license for Muhammad Ali. My father oftentimes told me that one person, Muhammad Ali, could not get a license to box in any other part of the country. He ended up getting a license to box in the state of Georgia and practiced in Morehouse's gym. And that's how Muhammad Ali got back into the ring. So athletes share a very special part of our culture and all cultures, society, from Samson, the Bible, until these great athletes today. They've got power, they've got influence, they've got resources. That's why I think we have to now let them come to the forefront and assume their social and civic responsibility with their enormous talents.
1: We're talking with Congressman Jonathan Jackson about the economic response to really the gutting of the Voting Rights Act. Should these black athletes go to Alabama, to Mississippi, to Florida, to Missouri, to states, Tennessee, to states that would deny them the right to vote? We're already watching polling places removed from college campuses, but these students have been told that they don't have the voting rights that their parents had. And so, Congressman, I was talking with some people at the PUSH Forum that we've been having, that our father started 60 years ago when he was a student at the University of Chicago, and it's been ongoing. And one woman who's a member of the organization, wonderful person, her counter was this. She said, but do we want to deny these young people an opportunity to go to these big schools and parlay those experiences to lucrative careers? Maybe they should go to HBCUs, but would that be good enough for them? What do you say to that argument?
2: I think that's a great option. HBCUs are great, but I tell you, in the NFL, there are 1,900 people that play in the NFL. A third of them are washed out, wiped out, get injured every year. So it's a third of the people to get turned over. I don't know the college number. I'll look that up for you. And so we're not denying them. There's always room on a football team. Trust and believe that, to step up, to step in. But you can't put dollars over your dignity. So I want the young people to matriculate. And those that have the most substantial talent, which is really quite few, will make all the difference. So in the whole football squad, a roster of over 100 players, it's about two that are going to make the most substantial difference on the quarterback, you know, on the line or the defense or the cornerback. So we're not talking about all these students, but the goal is, like in Montgomery, that went on for 381 days, and that broke the slaveocracy so that we could not have to face that humiliation for generations, or having to deal with that, or not being able to sit where we wanted to sit on a bus or plane. Every generation has to sacrifice something. People can redshirt a year. People can transfer to other great universities. It's a competitive league. There was no such thing as a portal then for football, or being able to transfer. Now they can. They can still finish school the same year. So it's I think it's an elegant solution, and it doesn't harm them, and it certainly makes the point. And it'll also let that young student know the power they have. Mm. Why should a child go to school in the state of Tennessee and play for these teams when their coach won't stand up for them off the field? Why should they go play for the state of Tennessee when they are desecrating the life's work of Reverend Martin Luther King and all of the martyrs that were willing to give their life for our right to vote? Why would a black child go to the state of Tennessee when the governor is undermining their future? How can that child, that black child in the state of Tennessee, playing before all those thousands and tens of thousands of people roaring, deny his ancestors their right to have a representative vote? So there'll be no black in the Congress, no person, no Democrat in the House of Representatives. How will they work as a legislative director or a comms director or a congressperson or a district director? How will they begin to have a state or state rep or state senate seat now that the government has removed all the blacks from all the committees across the state of Tennessee? They have to show some respect and pride in themselves and for their grandparents. that were humiliated, and not like glorify and entertain them while they're humiliating us. So I think it's an appropriate response. And they can do it with their head up. There's no anger, there's no vengeance. Just want to be respected.
1: We're talking with Congressman Jonathan Jackson about an economic response to the denying of our vote. Who do we have, Jeremy? We have Muhammad from East LA. How you doing, Muhammad? Muhammad? Well, you know, we'll get him. But let me ask you this, Congressman. So what should be the Democratic response, the Republican response? I mean, because you have Black Republicans who would be denied this as well. I mean, should Black people as a whole be challenged, or should it just be a partisan response?
2: Young white students of conscience ought to join the movement as well. They can consider transferring out of those states where they think their fellow classmates,
3: Hello?
2: Teammates have been disrespected. So this isn't just on the Black community. We should hear from Hispanic congresspersons. We should hear from Asian congresspersons. We should hear from our white progressive congresspeople. Everyone needs to have a part of this. No Democrat will get a gavel, will have any power in the Congress unless they resolve this issue with the African-American community.
1: We've got Muhammad on. Muhammad, what's on your mind today? How you doing?
3: Fine, thank you. Thank you for taking my call.
1: Thank you.
3: I'm a former columnist.
4: Yes. My name is Leroy Jones. I wanted to get in.
1: Yes, Leroy. Okay,
3: I'm from the South.
1: Hold on 1 second. Leroy, we're going to get right to you. Muhammad, what's on your mind?
3: Yes. I am a former columnist for the LA West Times back in the 90s. And I'm from the South myself, from Texas. And I remember when my parents had to pay the poll tax back in the mid-50s. And what happens is this, is that the gerrymandering Jim Crow that's happening today also affects us Latinos. And I've been in the South. I was in Atlanta. And I saw the Latino community, which on Buffer Highway. Anyway, what happens is this, is that unfortunately, many of our Black and brown people, brothers and sisters, have also sided with the... Can you hear me?
1: Oh, I can hear you. Yes.
3: Yes. Ted Cruz, Clarence Thomas, all those that have betrayed our own people, you know, and it's very unfortunate that we have this kind of backstabbers of our own kind, Black and brown.
1: Congressman, well, stay right there, Muhammad. Congressman Jackson, what do you say to that?
2: Oh, I thank you so much, Muhammad. Thank you for telling the story. You're a witness to this history, and you're still alive to tell the story. And I'm glad that you made the comparison on what Mr. Clarence Thomas is doing is quite despicable. And so this is a matter of courageous and ethical people. It's not about color in this regard. You can have someone of your own color that's not of your kind. Mr. Clarence Thomas is quite despicable, and he's a traitor to his own culture, to his own history. He's betrayed his own history. He knows the history better than most, and for him to want us to go backwards in time is shameful.
1: Hmm. Muhammad, I thank you. Yes, your closing thought, Muhammad?
3: Yes. I'm also a former member of the Black Panther Party of L.A., And let me tell you, I'm a long time listener of Keep Hope Alive for many years, and I will still fight as a person of color for all oppressed people myself. And I want to thank you, and I will.

0: amazing.
1: Thank you.
0: Yeah. So I've been wondering this for some time. What is it that prevents Black politicians, Black preachers, Black degree holder professionals from promoting Black economic community control models as opposed to strictly voting? The emphasis seems to be on voter registration more than voter education, and then almost no mention of Black economic community control models or spurring the development of a Black business infrastructure. It's always on what someone else could or should do, even though the history shows that every time we've pursued Black economic community control models, we've had much greater results relative to political success, even though every single one of those models was also attempted to be torn down, going all the way back to before Ida B. Wells. So anyway, the models have shown to be successful, and they actually help reduce crime, and they build up fortitude inside of the community because you have more people participating and getting something back. And that's my question. I very rarely ever hear from Democrats, Black or white. And when I hear from Republicans, it's always for someone as an individual and never as a collective. That's my question.
1: So your question is what exactly? Just if you could narrow it.
0: What is it that prevents Black politicians, Black degree-holding professionals, and Black preachers, pastors specifically, from promoting Black economic community control models as opposed to promoting voting? And then when they do promote voting, it's more for voter registration than voter education. It's a backwards philosophy that was born out of fear more than out of prosperity. And we have not corrected that.
1: Well, you know, historically, I would beg to differ, because I know that was always the emphasis of SCLC and Operation Push and Rainbow Push. You did education and registration. And you understood that voting was the beginning, was the end of the beginning, not the beginning of the end. But Congressman Jackson, let me cue that up for you. You got a couple of minutes before we go to break.
2: Yeah, well, I would say that what's happened with the African-American community has been very, very peculiar. And the memory is long. These bulldozers came through the Black community and built highways just over 60, 70 years ago and stole a lot of Black wealth. We've seen that there's a recurring pattern of our community having been robbed. Most recently, just with all the dot-com and the mortgage collapse of 2008, but we were overcharged in subprime rates, and now we're still segregated in these same redlined communities. So you have to have both, and I totally agree with you. It takes two wings to fly. You got to have the voting so you have the power, you can make the rules. You have to have the economics so you can control it and you can grow. And so we've got a bucket with a hole in it, where we're going to be overcharged for insurance, overcharged for the cost of capital, denied capital, overcharged on the interest rates, and then over-policed and under-protected. So I agree with you. It's a complex issue. And when our communities were closer together, like a Chinatown, like a Greek town, you know, like the way the wealthy enclaves are, they preserve their wealth. And we have to think of that same model. I'm totally in agreement with you. Thank you so much for that great insight.
1: Love you, Leroy. Hope that you'll be joining us at the Rainbow Push International Conference, June 10th through the 14th. Please go to rainbowpush.org and get registered. 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You don't want to miss it. And, of course, Keep Hope Alive Reflections. That is our podcast, Jeremy. Yay. Jeremy, get on the microphone. 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
1: There you go. Back with more of Keep Hope Alive with Reverend Jesse Jackson. Coming up, we're going to have Attorney C.K. Hoffler. She is an expert in NIL. She's been dealing with these college athletes, and she's also the chair of the board of Rainbow Push, and she is an analyst on Court TV, former president of the National Bar Association. We got a lot of people who are going to talk to us about this issue. Want to know what her take is on all of this, this economic lever. You got to pull it. Back with more of Keep Hope Alive with Reverend Jesse Jackson. I'm Santita Jackson with my wingman, Jeremy Geiger. Back in just a moment.

0: Coming up, we'll have closing thoughts from Reverend Jesse Jackson right here on Keep Hope Alive.
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1: 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Thank you, Jeremy. Back with more of Keep Hope Alive with Reverend Jesse Jackson. I'm Santita Jackson and Congressman Jonathan Jackson with us. Back in just a moment. Thank you for listening to Keep Hope Alive with Reverend Jesse Jackson. 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
0: Good morning and welcome to Keep Hope Alive with Reverend Jesse Jackson. The views and opinions of this program are not necessarily the views of this station, but strictly of our host and his guest. To speak with Reverend Jackson live, call toll-free 1-866-594-HOPE. That's 1-866-594-4673. And now, the Reverend Jesse Jackson.

0: Hey, everybody. Keep Up Alive with Reverend Jesse Jackson. I am Santita Jackson. It's a joy to be with you today as we talk about our voting rights and the responses to this attack upon the voting rights of African Americans. Many people are saying that we could go back to post-Reconstruction levels of representation. Remember, there was a quarter century when African Americans were not in Congress at all. Oscar DePriest from the 1st Congressional District of Illinois broke that up. It took 26 years. And of course, representing that great district, this will be the longest held seat by an African American in this 1st Congressional District of Illinois in American history. Congressman Jonathan Jackson is in that tradition. He is joining us to talk about the economic lever that we can pull. Of course, we've got to have voter education, voter mobilization, all of these things we will be talking about at the Rainbow Push International Conference. And that is June 10th through really the 14th. And we want you to be there. Go to rainbowpush.org, get registered. It is free. It is free. We're appealing to young people and to everybody to come there and get involved. We have a lot to talk about, a lot of work to do. We're looking at Alabama. We are looking at all of these states. We're looking at Missouri. We're looking at Florida. We're looking at South Carolina. These governors are making moves to give us new maps, wiping out black representation. We just heard from Brother Muhammad, a longtime listener of Keep Up Alive. He is one of our Latino brothers from East L.A. He said, wait a minute. My family got swept up in this in the 60s. That got him, that made him a Black Panther. So they're coming for black people first, but believe me, everybody is going to get a little bit of this. And so we need to talk about this today as we're watching these governors exercise their powers to remove our votes. But we heard from Congressman Cleo Fields at the top of the hour. He said there's something that Congress can do and the things that the state legislatures can do if there's enough representation in there to do it. Congressman Jackson brought up something different, though. He said there is an economic lever that you can pull that could change everything. That's what happened in Montgomery. And so we're going to have Congressman Jackson and Yusuf Jackson, the chairman and, excuse me, the CEO and president of Operation Push, Rainbow Push, talk about that. We will have, of course, attorney C.K. Hoffler on, a brilliant attorney who specializes in NIL, name, image, and likeness. She's interacting with these college athletes. And so we'd like to know what she has to say about the proposal to have black student athletes boycott Alabama, Tennessee, Mississippi, Louisiana, Florida, South Carolina, all of these states that make huge money off of these, off of the talents of these black athletes while they're denying them the right to vote. What do you think about it? Please call us at 866-594-HOPE, 866-594-4673. Let's talk about it here on Keep Hope Alive. Hope you'll check us out on our podcast, Keep Hope Alive Reflections. We launched this past Monday. Thank you, Michael Kindheart and Hosea Belcher and Rachel and our whole wonderful team, Annie Z and her beloved Gidget. All of you have really helped to make this a successful launch, and we're very, very excited about it. Got a chance to hear Reverend Jackson speak about Mother's Day. Yes, Reverend Jackson himself. We were able to. We're going to use his voice from these 20 plus years of shows that we've done, but we're also going to marry what he said then to what we're thinking now. You'll find that he has been prophetic. Back with more of Keep Hope Alive with Reverend Jesse Jackson in just a moment. Stay right here, everybody.
1: 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That's 1-866-594-4673.

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2: Praise the Lord, everybody. I am Brother Jerome Reed, member and manager of the Sons of Abraham from Jackson, Mississippi. Also assistant to Evangelist Mary Reed from Early Morning Prayer, Praise, and Worship Program. 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I pray that something we pray, sing, a scripture we talk about, would perk the hearts of those that don't know the Lord and come to the realization that God has the best train going, and you can't do better than serving God.
3: Attorney Advertiser, Blake Swan, Jackson, Mississippi, paid after dramatization. 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
4: You know there's people out here getting into accidents and not calling nobody? 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I said, you ain't go to the hospital? I said, get up now, go to the hospital, and call Top Dog Law. Tell me how it happened.

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0: Hey, everybody. Keep Hope Alive with Reverend Jesse Jackson. I am Santita Jackson. Got a house full with us right now. Congressman Jonathan Jackson is still with us, straight out of South Carolina, doing so much wonderful work all around the country. And there, the place of our father's birth, his home state. And we claim South Carolina as home as well. And we've got Yusuf Jackson, who is the CEO and president of Rainbow Push. We've got the chair of the board in so many ways, but of Rainbow Push, attorney C.K. Hoffler. Brilliant attorney. One of the spaces that she is really pioneering is name, image, and likeness, NIL. And so we'd love to hear what she has to say about these students really not going to universities, not going to schools in states that don't support their voting rights. And of course, Stevie Valles from Chicago Votes. Got a whole lot to get into as we really want you to come to our Rainbow Push Convention. It is June 10th through the 14th. The literature says 10th through the 13th, but the 14th, we're going to have our Saturday morning forum, so you need to be there for that. And please go to rainbowpush.org. The registration is free. It will be at the Rainbow Push headquarters at 930 East 50th Street. But let me start with you, Congressman Jonathan Jackson. Congressman Jackson, I saw you on TMZ. Yes, I watched TMZ faithfully. And it seems that you got caught just outside of, right on the hill as you were on your way, I guess, over to vote. And you have, what is it called, a modest proposal. What is that?
1: Well, I think that that the students are to vote with their feet. They are to exercise the portal, and they ought to go to states where they are respected, their history, their culture, and that they can maintain their dignity. I can't imagine that a coach would not speak up on this issue, that if the coach wants to see this young student athlete fully matriculate in life on and off the field and in society, they would certainly have to take a stand on their voting rights. And I thought of Coach Bear Bryant, and the game was September 12, 1970. Alabama was still deeply segregated in 1970. USC, University of Southern California, played Alabama. They beat them 42-21, and Alabama prided itself on football and wanting to win. And basically, Coach Bryant quietly went to his state senators and the governor and told them, "I'm not going to play this game again without some black athletes." He recognized the enormous talent, and that broke the color barrier, and Alabama embraced our athletes. Now I'm telling this generation of athletes, don't put dollars over dignity. You know, it's your turn to make a stand. You're 18, you're a grown man, and honor your grandparents, your great-grandparents, and assume your rightful place. So I'm excited about it.

0: athletes going to states where they can become state senators, where they can become congressional leaders, where they can become U.S. senators, and their votes will be respected.
1: In that vein, Yusuf Jackson, we saw a big rally. Thousands of people gathered in Alabama. More and more people are being animated around this issue in particular because the implications are incredible. I mean, it just does not affect us federally, but it's state, county, and local offices that will be impacted. Talk to us about the convention and why people need to attend, particularly in this context and this time.
2: You know, it's important to attend. Thank you, Santita. Jonathan, I think the proposal you have to make to encourage our student athletes to put dignity over dollars is absolutely the leadership position to take at this time. I've been telling people one of the reasons to come to our conference is we're not in just a moment of change. We're in an era of change. The last time we were in such an era of change, let's call it after Plessy versus Ferguson, it took 60 years to rebuild the infrastructure that we had built post-Civil War. And so you had, in that period of time, you had James Weldon Johnson writing the song Lift Every Voice and Sing, which has become, in 1900, which has become our Black national anthem. You had all of the Divine Nine institutions organized. You had the Urban League, you had the NAACP. African-American people at the break of Plessy versus Ferguson came together to build institutions that were sustaining to us because they realized that we could be in for a very long nadir. It wasn't just a particular moment, one particular court decision. It was the culture that had been changing. And so we have to gird ourselves for the long fight, not get tired, not get weary. Coming to our conference is a big, big part of that. On June 10th, we're going to start with Youth Day. There'll be a lot of activations for young people. They'll have access to haircuts and fingernails and all the things you'd want young people to do to engage them. But at the same time, we're going to do civics education classes with Stevie Valles, for example. And then on Thursday, we come with honor in memoriam to Reverend Jesse L. Jackson and his leadership work. What does July 4th mean to us at this time? Promises made, but promises unkept. We're working to help the country fulfill the promises it's made to its people for the long haul. That on Friday, we have serious leadership discussions with Derek Johnson and Mark Morial, myself and other leaders around the country. That on Saturday, we end with our program at Rainbow Push. You can register for the conference at www.rainbowpush.org. It should be an exciting conference, but we're going to come and leave there with policy. One of the things we haven't done in a long time, we've marched in 63 to the steps of the Congress. We've had the commemoration march in 83, all important parts of our history. We've had the Million Man March. There's going to be a march August 28th of this year. We've never had a legislative conference. We've gone and actually developed that trifold document and put forth to all of our legislators in 50 states, thousands of African-American people across clergy, across civic, across business, and presented our case to them for the long term. I think that's the next phase of our political maturity, is to have a legislative conference across the diaspora of our organizations, and that should start this fall, and then it should continue next spring.
1: Stevie Valles, why are you of Chicago Votes? And of course, you're one of the nation's leading advocates on the vote, and you have tremendous appeal to young people. What is your appeal to young people, particularly in this moment?
3: We're living, as Yusuf said yesterday at the Saturday sessions, that we're living in an era, not a moment. And when we look back over history and we see how these eras for voting rights, how these eras for social justice begin, they have been begun by young people. And it's important that our youth see civic engagement, social justice, just raising our voices, fighting for our rights as our duty. We have to make it cool again. We got to make it popular again. We got to cut through the noise and really engage these young people where they're at and connect our civic infrastructure, connect our social justice movements to the day in and day in, day out lives that our youth are living. You know, understanding our history is very important. Connecting our history to the present is very important. And I think young people are best equipped to come up with the ideas for what we need to do in the future. One really interesting thing, and one thing I appreciate, as Congressman Jackson and Yusuf noted yesterday, was how gifted we are to live in a state like Illinois, in a city like Chicago, where voting access is better than it is in most other parts of the country. And also Congressman Jackson mentioned yesterday how what happens in Louisiana trickles throughout the rest of our country. So on the one hand, we need to make sure that we're still fighting to protect our rights, because just because they're coming for the South doesn't mean they're not going to come for us next. And number two, we also have to really get innovative and try to advance some voting rights issues in Illinois when we have electeds who are on our side, so that we can set a trend for the rest of the nation on what the advancing and what the new generation of voting rights and social justice can look like. And so who better to lead that than the young people? And that's what our focus is, and bringing them into Rainbow Push, an environment that is created for civics and power and social justice and inspiration, and connecting our multi-generation movement.
1: Congressman Jackson, and of course, Attorney C.K. Hoffler, before I pivot to you, Yusuf Jackson, we have Attorney Gerald Griggs, the president of the NAACP of the great state of Georgia. And he is someone our father called a great freedom fighter. And that was among the last words that he said about Gerald Griggs. He always just called him freedom fighter, because he was making a call during the Biden administration for an executive order on voting rights. And you said, but there are glimmers of hope in this moment. You said you see legal loopholes that need to be pursued. You said this is a Thurgood moment. Please explain, Attorney Griggs.
4: So first off, thank you for having me on the panel. I'm so energized just getting back from Montgomery and Selma, Alabama. But yes, I see this as our Thurgood moment. And I love the commentary that's happened so far, talking about engaging the young people, talking about convening and having a multi-pronged policy conversation. But we also cannot forget the legal lens to which to view this. We are all upset by the Supreme Court decision in Louisiana versus Calais, but we also have to remember our giants of the past, the Thurgood Marshalls, the Donnelly Hollowells, of course, our beloved Fred Gray down in Tuskegee, and remember how they used the law as a weapon to make sure we protected our rights. And in looking at the Louisiana decision, we have to remember that as much as people want to say that the Voting Rights Act has been gutted, Section 2 has not been gutted. The Jingles case and Allen versus Milligan are still good law. Now, the standard has been raised to prove the discriminatory intent, but we have to use our legal imagination to make sure we have the evidence to prove to this court that we can still hit that standard. And I think that one of the things that we touched on at the march and the rallies yesterday was the need to go to the redistricting hearings and make that legal record to show that these states in the South are sweltering with the hate and the discrimination by redrawing these lines, and prove it through testimony, not only by those that are affected, but getting the lawmakers to talk about their intent to draw out majority Black districts all throughout the South. So I think we need to use our legal imagination to make the record so that when we file the lawsuits, we will be successful all the way up. Because again, as much as we want to go with the headline that the Voting Rights Act has been gutted, it has not been gutted. They have just raised the standard to strict scrutiny for the use of race, has to be a compelling government interest, and it has to be narrowly tailored. The reason they struck down the Louisiana maps is because it did not meet that test. So we have to make sure we use our legal imagination to make the record clearer so that we can get the legal outcome that we are looking for.
1: Attorney Griggs, why don't you and Congressman Jackson engage for a hot second? Because you talk about the legal arm, and Congressman Jackson, you've been very intentional about informing the president that we have three co-equal branches of government, which is the legal arm, the legislative arm, and the executive arm. Attorney Griggs is talking about this legal arm. Is there anything that can be done legislatively now that, I mean, as you hear him say, okay, voting, the Voting Rights Act was not gutted. The standards were changed. Will it be harder? But it's still there. What say you?
0: Well, see, that thing is part of this conference, the conversation that we probably have to engage in. We have to put everything back on the table, everything back on the table. What were the voting rights initially? Voting rights was a brilliant tool to put teeth into the 15th Amendment, because through 95 years, we weren't able to get any blacks to have a majority district, to have representation. There were only 72 African Americans that had been elected in the entire United States up until 1965. So this was a brilliant solution of both a sword and a shield, with the second and the fifth articles in that Voting Rights Act. I think we should go back to looking at what does the reauthorization of the 15th Amendment look like. We got to go further now, since they're going back to the 1860s on overturning all this precedent. The next president in this Congress has to come up with the tools to say the 15th Amendment should have worked the first time. We should have had to wait 95, 100 years. You know, let's not, Justice Roberts has been very, very clear. He is going to continue to dismantle every part and raise the bar every time, and to move the goalpost on us getting the rights to vote. So I think that's a legislative thing. We need to reauthorize the 14th and 15th Amendment so they can live up to their true intent. The 14th Amendment was written for African Americans, the people that had been enslaved. I'm glad other people have benefited from it, but we may need to even look at African Americans, those that are descendants of slaves, as being a protected class like the Native Americans. You know, everybody can't come in the country and profit off of our toil. So I look forward to the conversation.
1: I don't know, Attorney Hoffler, Attorney Griggs, Stevie Valles, I don't know if you heard that the Speaker of the House in Alabama, well, he's disputing these accusations, but he did say this in the wake of the Louisiana versus Calais decision. He said, well, I certainly hope that the Supreme Court will overturn Amendment 14, gives us a shot to revisit those.
4: Yeah, I heard what he said, and I think that he is completely erroneous in what the power of the court can do as far as the amendment. They can reinterpret the amendment, and my hope is that he was speaking on the attack on birthright citizenship, which I think is going to be a 9-0 decision against the administration, because the United States Constitution and the amendment is quite clear on the purpose of that amendment. But I think that we need to also kind of piggybacking on what the congressman said, we need to pass the John R. Lewis Voting Rights Advancement Act, which will give more teeth back to the Voting Rights Act, which will create, will fix the calculus in Section 5 of the Voting Rights Act, which has now, that part has been gutted, and will reaffirm in Section 2 the ability for states and citizens to use Section 2 in a, to respond. But Section 5 was supposed to be there to be proactive and have federal monitoring on these states, which is what has led to all of this. So we have to go back to the Shelby County versus Holder case, which started this conversation during the Roberts Court. So I think that we do need to look at reauthorization of the amendments. We have to protect the amendments, but I think we have to be proactive in passing legislation on the federal level that will continue to protect the clauses that are already in the Voting Rights Act. And then we have to be innovative in states, because we have to remember the 10th Amendment grants all powers not expressly given to the federal government to the states. So we can pass, and I think many of the northern states have already done this, state-level voting rights acts that give more rights to citizens and members of the state than the federal constitution and the statutory law.
1: I know that you have got to go, Yusuf Jackson, and I want to thank you for really being a part of this panel. You know, as these stories have evolved, I've had to add more and more people in. Yusuf, you've got about 2 minutes. What say you? I heard you wanting to respond.
2: Yes, Santita, let me just offer one. Thank you for having me on the show, and I'd love to come back again. We need a plan. And I think the interesting conversations we're having, the ideas we're positing, just suggest that we need a plan. They have a plan. They have a 2025 plan. They have a 2026 plan. They've been working on it for 30, 40, 50 years with Lewis Powell, Heritage Foundation. They have a plan, and we have to have a multi-pronged approach to dealing with the issues that we're seeing right now. I think Jonathan's idea about athletes having some dignity over dollars is an important part of a plan. I think a legal strategy that uses what we got left of the Constitution is a plan. At the same time, we have to apply pressure, political pressure to this before you ever see any legal decisions come that are benefiting to our way. It's interesting how racism can be broadly applied, but when you want to talk about a remedy to racism, it's got to be narrowly applied. That always was curious to our father. But that's the reality in which we live today. So I just want to say that this is one of the things I think comes out, I hope comes out of our conference in Chicago, June 10th through 13th at rainbowpush.org, is coming together to develop a plan, not just talking, but a plan. And one of the things that I think makes our conference different than it has been before is we intend to leave that conference with a plan. We're bringing together educators and thinkers, policymakers and politicians to come up with a plan for us to present forward.
1: All right.
2: Some of the same things. And we're finding some common ground.
1: Amen. Amen. We're going to come out with some proclamations like we used to do as we would end these conferences. Back with more People Up Alive.
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1: Hey, everybody. Keep Hope Alive with Reverend Jesse Jackson. I am Santita Jackson. Hope you will be listening to our podcast. Jeremy, is that not exciting? Well, you know, I have to keep on letting everybody know we have a podcast now, Keep Hope Alive Reflections, Keep Hope Alive Reflections. And we want to thank Julie Talbot and Bob Pittman. Julie Talbot, of course, is the head of Premier Radio Networks. She has been a tremendous supporter of this show for years. Bob Pittman, the chairman of the board, actually has been a supporter of Reverend's down through the years. They worked together on his old television show that ended up on CNN. In fact, he worked with Quincy Jones to have the first iteration of that show. But we've been blessed to have Annie Zadarovich and Hosea Belcher and Michael Kindheart, Rachel. We've got a whole wonderful team. And, of course, the man who pulls it all together, my trusted Jeremy Geiger, my wingman for about 20 years. And this premiere episode, you can hear Reverend Jackson speaking about Mother's Day, which was actually Mother's Day for Peace. So we've got a lot of gems from more than 20 years of his voice, and we can't wait to bring them to you. But what we're also going to do is marry all of these shows. We're going to weave them in with current voices, like Gerald Griggs, Attorney Gerald Griggs, president of the Georgia NAACP, like Stevie Valle from Chicago Votes, and like Attorney C.K. Hoffler, and, of course, Joseph Kyles down there in Tennessee. So let me get right to it as we welcome everybody to our convention, June 10th through the 14th here in Chicago. Go to rainbowpush.org. Everybody get registered to vote. Get registered for the convention because it is free. Let me start with you, Attorney C.K. Hoffler. Congressman Jackson put something into your wheelhouse. You're talking to these parents about name, image, and likeness, and you've had both of your sons have been playing Division I football, as did Yusuf. Yusuf played for UVA, the Cavaliers. I heard a little bit of pushback because some people are concerned that taking their kids away from South Carolina, Missouri, Ole Miss, Alabama, Roll Tide, et cetera, et cetera, et cetera, Tennessee, these great schools, because, you know, college football is a religion in the South. I'm from the South. I'm not being facetious at all. I get it, though. And when you go to these big college towns, Ann Arbor, Michigan, you know, when you have 100,000 people plus in the stadium, it's a big thing. Not just in terms of the culture, but in terms of business. So talk to me. What are your thoughts? And I certainly want everyone else to weigh in here before we get to Joseph Kyles.
2: Well, certainly, Santita, so delighted to be on your show today. And add in there Georgia and Florida. And because some of the greatest athletes in the South come from Georgia, the great state of Georgia and Florida. But I want to say this. I think it would be very powerful, and I know there's going to be a lot of pushback, not just from the parents. If college athletes, especially the ones who are heavily sought after, did get more engaged in politics in general, but in what's happening in the states as it pertains to voting rights. I will say this initiative, this leadership that Congressman Jonathan Jackson is taking on this is masterful and brilliant. The concepts are there. It's exactly what needs to happen. The problem, the pushback, is not just the parents. It is the pressure that the coaches will put on these athletes who, even though the coaches are not the ones that are giving them NIL money, the coaches are very engaged with some of the NIL money that they're getting, especially from the college collectives. They always say it's independent, but it really isn't. And so the machinery is going to put pressure on these kids not to engage politically. But what the kids need to understand is they make the sport. They bring in the billions of dollars. And this is what I am always telling the parents. And when it comes to, and Emmett Smith said this many, many years ago, when the governor of Florida decided to get rid of DEI, he was encouraging college athletes, especially the football players, not to go to Florida schools. Because if they're not going to create an environment where you are comfortable being in college, and they're taking away, stripping away all the things that are important to Black students, whether you're an athlete or not, he was saying, don't go to the Florida schools. The problem that we're just seeing is some athletes are reticent, reluctant, because they are chasing the money. They're getting paid so much money, and that financial machinery that's in place with NIL is giving them pause because they don't want to give up that money. So they just have to have courage. And a lot of times the parents are not involved in that consideration, because by the time they get the NIL money, some families know about it, because in some instances they're sending the money back home, a lot of the money back home. But some of those decisions the students are making on their own, and they're 8, 17, 18, 19, 20, 21, and they recognize that they got to get on the field or get on the court or whatever their sport is and perform. So I think it starts here and now. We've got the right group of people, the most powerful group of people that can bring about change are college athletes. That's how I submit we saw some of the Confederate flags coming down, was because the athletes said, you know, I don't know if I'm going to feel comfortable, Ole Miss, going to Ole Miss with that Confederate flag flying all over the place. And that's with a lot of, there were tons of lawsuits, Santita, in Mississippi to get rid of that flag. But it wasn't until some college athletes said they were not going to feel comfortable when they were playing football at Ole Miss with that Confederate flag. So they have the power. It needs to happen. We just need to educate the athletes so that they feel that they're not going to lose their scholarships, lose. And what they have to understand is they make the teams. The coaches don't make teams. They make the teams. But it's going to take that courage. And they look at Colin Kaepernick. See, this is where we, this is where you have to think of in the mindset of these students. They're looking at Colin Kaepernick, who took that position during George Floyd, who just took the knee and was forever blackballed. Not forever. He ultimately came back a little bit, but pretty much blackballed for years. And he was one of the leading football players in the nation at that time. That's the fear of the students. They don't want to be blackballed. They don't want to lose that money. They want to be civically engaged, but their focus is football, basketball, volleyball, whatever their sport is, soccer. So it's just reorienting the students on that's the challenge. And I speak to them every day. I represent in my NIL practice college athletes, Santita. And so I speak to them every day. And I just want to say one last thing on the conversation. I applaud all on the panel that talked about where we are with voting rights. I think I have a slightly different interpretation. I agree with Gerald Griggs. Section 2 has not been gutted per se, but it's difficult to prove, and I do this in my practice too, intentional discrimination. That's what's difficult. It's just making it more difficult. So Gerald Griggs is absolutely right when he says that people need to attend the hearings, the redistricting hearings. We need evidence of that discrimination. And then finally, on that voting question after the Louisiana versus Calais case, just the state being very proactive. I think Gerald Griggs talked about how states have passed their own Voting Rights Act, because in terms of voting, it is the states that theoretically control so much. And even though there's a conflict, we've got now this case, the Calais case and the decision, the states can have a lot of power. And I think that the states, some states are exercising that power, being very proactive on both sides of the aisle.
1: You know, but I have to tell you, Reverend Jackson would always talk about putting dignity over dollars. And one of the things that he absolutely respected, admired, and loved about Gerald Griggs, Attorney Griggs, you're still there?
3: Yes, I'm here.
1: Is that you took an unpopular position during the Biden years when you were demanding executive action on voting rights. You said, wait. This is the way politics works. It's quid pro quo. And we have got to make some appeal to these young people and to their families. You know, remember the book, $40 Million Slave?
3: Remember yes, that? I do.
1: Because that's where, mm-hmm. that's where we are right now. You know,
3: they're already traded.
1: You know, you have an auction for their skills, right?
3: Yes, it's something like that.
1: I never liked it, but there it is.
3: So here's something else I want to throw out there, and I think this could be the carrot before the stick for many of the collegiate athletes. And we are just now getting into the golden age of NIL, but I can remember, Ed O'Bannon's lawsuit, which led to where we are right now. And I also remember that a certain Alabama coach has now been put on a committee to revisit NILs and to put a cap on that, and that's Nick Saban from the University of Alabama. So I think that we need to educate our athletes that the age of unfettered money in college sports for them is going to come to an end, because this president has said, on no uncertain terms, that he wants to look into the expansion of NIL and the money that's being poured into these student athletes. So I think that they have a political interest to be at the table to have this conversation. I think we can leverage that into a conversation about them standing up for the rights of their family members throughout the South. And let's be clear, if we're going to encourage them to not play in Southern schools and Southern states where this is taking place, we have to have an option for them. And so I think that we have to strongly urge them to return back to our HBCUs. And I think we can use Deion Sanders' experience at Jackson State, where he was able to recruit the number one player in the nation, Travis Hunter, who is now a Heisman Trophy winner, top 10 pick in the draft and down in Jacksonville. But we also have to encourage those that are in the league to speak up. I was on the ground during George Floyd, when a lot of people were making a lot of promises, including the NFL. I was one of the ones who called for a boycott of the NFL because of their treatment of Colin Kaepernick. But those players said that they were going to be engaged in social justice, and I don't see them engaged in voting rights, and nothing is more social justice than voting rights. So I think that we have to protect our college athletes. I'm all for the call for them not to play in the South, and that hurts me a lot because I'm a big-time Georgia fan, wanted to see a third national title. But, some things are more important. So I would firmly and strongly support them. If they did that, I would remind them that if they don't get civically engaged, this president is going to enact something that caps the amount of financial gain that they can get on these NILs. So it's in their best interest to join this conversation, as well as the best interest of their families who live in these states.
1: But didn't the president just have a talk with Nick Saban at the White House?
3: Absolutely. Right. And that's why he put him on the commission, because he wants to look into this, because they recognize that this is an economic engine that is lifting up families in communities that are disenfranchised, which means they are largely minority, largely African-American, and it's poured resources into those communities. And so, as much as he wants to pretend like he's not doing things intentionally to the African-American community, he's taking aim at the NILs.
2: He absolutely has. Let me just add a little bit, going a little further with that, and Gerald, that's an excellent point. Let me just tell you this. The president convened a meeting at the White House. Not a single athlete, Black athlete, and by the way, the vast majority of those impacted are Black, are African-American athletes. The vast majority of those athletes that would be impacted by anything that the president does are African-American athletes. So let's just be clear about that. There are other groups, but not the vast majority. Secondly, in that group, Nick Saban, he quit Alabama because he did not like this NIL stuff. The president has said he is going to put limitations on NIL. So without a question, the athletes have a vested interest in participating. But what I am saying, and they should, and they need to, because NIL is the ultimate call for civil rights. But what I am saying today is the battle is in educating our athletes and getting them there, because the system and the machinery is taking them away from that. That's the challenge. And when we look at a lot of our college athletes, they're so focused on the sport that is feeding them and feeding their families and all of that, that they're not focused on anything else. And they cannot afford to be that way, especially at a time such as this. But I'm just giving you the practical realities because I'm in it every day with these families. And that, and just think about it. They don't, when civics are not taught, that's why it's superb that Rainbow Push is going back to teaching civics. Actually, it's not going back. Rainbow Push has always done that, but making that a focus for young folks, because when there's no understanding of how the system works, then you don't know how you can impact the system. And they have to see it and feel it. And so, you know, there are many, many layers of this. I'm optimistic that ultimately these young folks will wake up, but there's got to be some type of a movement and education for them to understand it, because now they don't get it. And it's not that they're putting, you know, profits before everything else, money before everything else. It's just that there's no counter for them. They're getting so much money, they don't

0: do have the example of Colin Kaepernick. We've seen that. But they should also look to history. At some point, Attorney Hoffler, Attorney Griggs, you can't be sold for a few pieces of silver. I mean, these young people, while they're playing college, they are an injury away from oblivion. That happens too. And it, I mean, how can you go to a place, play for a state? I mean, oftentimes in those states, these state schools, the coaches, particularly for those, the coaches are paid by the state, and the highest paid state employee is the football coach or the basketball coach. I mean, listen, they have got to have these athletes. If they don't have these athletes, these coaches don't have a job. So, how do we help to impress upon them their power? Because trust me, if these coaches start losing these athletes, the governor will get a call. Things will change. What was it? National Bus Lines of Chicago that owned the bus company. Yeah, it was. Wait a minute. That's right. I'm not crazy. National City Lines of Chicago. They owned the bus company they were the bus company that owned the buses in Montgomery, Alabama. Trust and believe that there was some kind of link between them losing all that money after 381 days, mm-hmm. losing their profit margin, and the Supreme Court saying, you know, which is a corporatist court, and we now have the most business-friendly court in the history of the Republic. There is a connection between the money, honey. We can make moral arguments, and we should, because if you are not with God, you have nothing. That having been said, you have to hit these people where they live because they love their money more than anything.
1: Absolutely. Santita, that is what should be the focus, and that's one of the things. Actually, I've been collaborating with Congressman Jackson on and giving input and a number of different things on some of the federal legislation that's out there and other legislation that we're looking at on a federal level. Because NIL is governed on a state-by-state basis, it makes it a little bit more complicated. But the biggest thing is getting in the minds of these athletes, because no matter how complicated any state legislation is, it's the minds of the athletes, them going in knowing that they have this power and feeling they have this power. There are some families that do. I have some clients who absolutely are looking at this. They don't want their kids in a state that is hostile right now. They don't want their kids going to Florida. I've had this conversation with some clients when they're looking at, and these are kids that have a lot of options, 30, 40, 50 Division I offers to play full scholarship at different schools. They are looking at that, but by and large, it's whoever is going to pay them more. So I do think, Santita, it's got to be global, but it's got to start with the churches talking about it. We have to meet people where they are. The churches talking about it and imposing upon the families of athletes, starting in high school, not waiting till they're in college, but high school, and coming up with counter arguments to what happened to Colin Kaepernick.
0: I mean, I'm going to give this to you. You know what? When we come back, I'm going to get a final word from you, Attorney Gerald Griggs. Everybody, please come to our convention. The Rainbow Convention is not my convention. It's our convention. It's everybody's convention. June 10th through the 14th. You don't want to miss it. The registration is free. We will be at Dr. King's Workshop, the Rainbow Bush headquarters at 50th and Drexel. Please get on over there. We have a component for our youth, as we have historically had. We have workshops. We're going to be talking about this vote. We're going to be talking about NIL. We want you to be empowered. We want you to be empowered. And we hope that you will tune in to Keep Hope Alive Reflections, our podcast. Jeremy and I, hey, hey, hey. Thank you, Julie Talbot. Thank you, Bob Pittman. Thank you, Annie Z. Thank you, Michael Kindheart. He's in charge of it all, yes? Josiah Belcher, Rachel, we got a wonderful group. And of course, can we make it without Annie Z? No. Annie Z and Gidget. Keep up alive with Reverend Jesse Jackson. I'm Santita Jackson. Back in just a moment.
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9: Hi, this is Congressman Benny Thompson. I'm asking you to join me at the Mississippi State Capitol at 12 noon on Wednesday, May 20th. 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Some gave their lives so our voices could finally be heard. Now, we are facing new attacks with the Supreme Court betraying black voters and voting rights for generations to come. 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Let's fight together. I'm Congressman Benny Thompson, and I'll see you there.
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1: 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Thank you, Attorney C.K. Hoffler, Attorney Cheryl Griggs. Of course, her radio show is every Tuesday on what station?
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1: 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The Rainbow Push Convention, June 10th through the 14th. Keep Hope Alive Reflections. 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I am Santita Jackson. On behalf of my wingman, Jeremy Geiger, I want you to be blessed. And remember, you must always get registered to vote and keep hope alive.
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15: Good afternoon, and you are listening to Straight Talk on this beautiful Sunday afternoon, and we're just delighted to have you on board. This is Jim Evans, along with Representative Earl Banks, Senator Silas Norwood, Senator Hillman Fraser, businessman Leroy Walker, and Brother Haskins at the controls, and we're on this Sunday, the third Sunday in May in 2026, and we are talking about Leroy Walker, something that we thought had been secured many, many years ago, the Voting Rights Act, and it's been totally wiped out, and we got to do something.
2: Well, it is really unfortunate that we're in this junction in our lives where the Voting Rights Act signed by Lyndon Johnson has been removed. And I was hoping something different. I was hoping the compassion and the will and desire to do good for regular people would come to fruition. But as we see, the majority has stepped up to the plate and made it happen. And I'm disappointed, Jim, but we're going to have to move on. We can't stop. We can't drop our heads and think that things are going to not get better. We're going to have to make it better. And the only way we're going to make it better is we all got to band together and work together, pray together, and get our constituents and all of the committees that are here, the sororities and fraternity, all of us are going to have to work together to overcome this nasty conundrum that has happened at this junction in our lives. So very disappointing, Jim. But at the end of the day, as my mother would say, it is what it is.
15: Brother Fraser, you look back on 60 years, and I think about when Lyndon Johnson signed the Voting Rights Act, he had just signed the year before the Civil Rights Act. And he argued that there was a strong voting rights plank in the Civil Rights Act of 64, but didn't nobody vote that year because they didn't know it was in there. So he had to come back and publicize the Voting Rights Act and get it done the very next year in 65. And I think back on all those things that happened in 65 and 66, leading into that Voting Rights Act, we have James Meredith said it was fear that stopped us from voting, and other folks said it was something else, knowledge, and I think it was both. But that's when he led that walk from Memphis to the Capitol there that turned into a march once he was shot on I-51. The SCLC and SNCC turned it into the march. But we have to look back in that 60 years since that, and they choose this year to do it. And they've been working at it, some of the phrase, a long time.
13: A long, long. This is nothing new because they are in the process. We can see right now they are whitewashing America. They're tired of blacks sitting around the table making decisions in the different branches of government. So they're trying their best to whitewash America so the white male can have more of a say-so in the running of this country. So that's what's happening right now. We see what happened over in Tennessee, for instance, Memphis. They divided that Democratic district in three parts. And so the black folks and the Democrats have no voice in their in Congress right now. And also they're looking at legislative seats also. The same thing happened in Alabama. They eliminated one black congressional seat in Alabama. The same thing happened in Louisiana. They eliminated one congressional black seat in Louisiana. They want to make sure that on a federal level, now, blacks don't have much of their input, so that's why they're trying to eliminate the black voices on the federal level in Congress to make sure that we don't have any input in terms of what's happening up there. And also, a lot of the southern states have been electing blacks to different positions in the legislature on a local level. And for some reason, the whites are saying, that's enough, that's enough, that's enough. So that's why they're trying to rewrite the law so they can't eliminate black participation in going forward. But look at Mississippi, for instance. A committee was established recently in the House and the Senate, and I would call that committee the lynching of Bennett Thompson Committee because their primary purpose is to get rid of Bennett Thompson. We know that Donald Trump hates Bennett Thompson because of what Bennett Thompson did in chairing the committee of January the 6th committee. And so he's been trying very hard to get rid of Bennett Thompson. So this is a prime way to get rid of him by drawing him out of a district. But what you have to remember is that although they might draw him out of a district, he's in a position to run anywhere in this state. But, you know, back, I'm thinking about what's happened in California when Willie Brown was Speaker of the House. He was kept on being elected. So to get rid of him, they passed term limits. They changed the rules in the middle of the game. So that's what's happening right now in this country. They're changing the rules so they can eliminate black participation not only on the national level, but also in the various states going on right now. So we're seeing in front of our very eyes the whitening of America, the whitewashing of America. And we're going to have to stand up and fight on this one. We can't sit back and be silent. We have to fight with everything we have to make sure that we don't go back. They're not trying to take us back to the 1960s. They're trying to take us back to the 1860s. They want to make sure that we are back on the plantations, not making progress in this country. They want to make sure that we're on the sidelines as we go forward. So that's why we see the whitening of whitewashing America before our very eyes right now. And it's very dangerous, but we have to stand up and fight with all we have. And we have to vote, register, educate, and vote in big numbers, because they want to make sure that this might be the last time you have a chance to vote for Benny Thompson. But if we sit down and don't fight this one, that will be true. This is the last time we have a chance to vote for Benny Thompson or any black going to Washington from Mississippi. So we're going to have to organize and fight and just can't hold anything back this time around. It's serious. War. This is a war.
15: Representative Banks and Sons of Norwood, the whitewashing of America led by the Supreme Court with the three appointments of this crazy maniac, Donald Trump, his three appointments, and the three biggest, Clarence Thomas, who's illegitimate, should have never been on the court, just should have never been on the court. The other fellow, this Alito, who wrote the opinion, he illegitimate because George W. Bush, Reverend Banks, had appointed a young lady named Harriet Myers, who was a decent woman, and these right-wing bigots made him take her off and put this Nazi bigot on the court. That's how Alito got on. But I just want people to understand some background. And the other man got on because Mitch McConnell wouldn't bring up President Obama's appointment for almost a year. They illegitimate sees three of them, and that's where we are. And they supported Roberts, who was hired by Ronald Reagan way back when, Representative Banks and Senator Norwood, hired by Ronald Reagan to dismount and get rid of the Voting Rights Act, and he finally did it.
16: Well, yeah, like I say, they people don't understand. These folks have long, long, long-term plans. They have been saying for years that what they were going to do, they're going to get control of the courts. It may take them years to do it, decades to do it. They're going to get control of the courts. And once they get control of the courts, they will then interpret the law, have the law interpreted the way they want to have it interpreted. And we're seeing that's what they've done. And we tell people the only way we can do to fight this is to consistently, every election, get out that vote. Because every election, they're going to keep clawing and clawing and clawing to get closer to what they want. And now they have a Supreme Court where they have a 6-3 majority of what they could get the Supreme Court to say and rule and just say it's not constitutional, you can't do this, you can't do that. And that's it. The government is being run by six people on the Supreme Court. And, and they got appointed by Mitch McConnell. Mitch McConnell let them get appointed. Mitch McConnell is the former leader of the Senate. The senator from the state of Kentucky let them have that. He refused to let Barack Obama have those appointments. He would not do it because the Senate would be controlled by the Republicans. At that point in time, they saw, hey, we got to have a changeover in government, and we wanted our Republican president to make these appointments so we get who we want. And that's what they happened. Otherwise, we got a 5-4 majority had Barack Obama got his appointments in. But, we got to vote. People don't understand that. They don't understand it. It doesn't matter. Yes, it does matter. And now, whether it's the Dobbs decision, whether it's the new decision from Louisiana, in other cases, it matters. And it's going to continue to matter to you and your family. And you look at what's going on now with your gasoline prices. Hey, you believed in a liar. You believed in a liar. Donald Trump, you voted for him. Or you believed in a liar. It's going to be all right. It's going to make no difference. Well, it's making a difference. It makes a difference. If you voted, you didn't vote. Because if you didn't vote against Donald Trump, then you acquiesced. You said he's okay. If you did not vote against Donald Trump, you say it's okay. And that's wrong for you to have done that to yourself and to your fellow Americans and your fellow neighbors and family that you did that by not voting. I'm going to pass the mic.
17: Senator?
16: Sally? Yes.
17: It's rough, and I tell you, you know, it's not looking up. I tell you what, you know, the Supreme Court seems as though they don't. I guess Trump appointed him, and then he told us about him, and then they started pandering. They started pandering to him, so he hadn't said anything. He hadn't said anything negative about him lately. So I guess they're gonna stay in his good place for a while. So I don't know. It's just. We're living in some trying times.
18: Yeah, but the issue that people are asking Senator Norwood is, where do we go from here? We've been talking about the freedom that is required for all mankind, regardless of race, creed, and color. But at the end of the day, you see that you're shackled by individuals who are in charge of setting up the platform, and that platform is detrimental to the community, not just African Americans, but to a lot of people. And it's unfortunate that we're at this junction in our lives. But the long and short of it is, we're going to have to craft a position, as Earl Banks was mentioning, as it relates to getting the votes out and begin to select individuals who are going to have the mindset to work with us and help us make decisions that are in the better interest of our people. And once we do that, we'll be able to see some changes. But this was a devastating blow to our community. And, Jim, I tell you, we're going to have to really craft a position that is going to help us to break down these barriers.
15: Bro Walker, you are 100% right. And before we go to this break, it's one of those situations where there's got to be no excuses. We got to, whatever the excuse is, you know, when I played ball many years ago, or just right over the locker room, when you walk in, there was those words, no excuses. We live in a time right now, now is the time, without excuses. We got to make a quantum effort to make a quantum leap. We're going to take a break and we'll be right back.
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3: We're gold. We're back, and you're listening to Straight Talking. It's beautiful Sunday afternoon, and we're just delighted to have you on board. This is Jim Evans, along with Representative Earl Banks, Senator Silent Norwood, Senator Hillman Frazier, Congressman Leroy Walker, and Brother Haskins at the controls. And as we went to the break, we were talking about what are we going to do. We know where we are. We thought voting right was secure. The power is in the voting. The only way you can get to the top in this democracy is the vote. And if we don't do something and activate ourselves in major ways, Leroy Walker, if we don't activate ourselves and stand up and turn out against it, they'll get away with it. But we got to demonstrate, Brother Norwood, that we are not going back.
4: Not going back. And, you know, it's frustrating not to say when you think about where we were less than 8 years ago and think about how much ground we've lost to date. And it's unbelievable, it's disheartening, and you talk about one challenge. And that challenge is about 8 years ago, and that we're still talking about that same challenge. You know, what it's going to take for folks to go out and vote, why people won't vote, and we are constantly losing our rights. You know, I was in a discussion yesterday. Jim, you appreciate this. I was talking about the athletes, and the guy was saying, well, you know, and I watched it on television, on the thing with CNN yesterday. They were talking about college athletes it's unfair to ask the 17 and 18-year-olds to give up their NIL money to go to these schools. And I just thought about it. You know, I went to a screening last night on the documentary of Meg Evers, and I said, you know, it's a shame. We're saying it's unfair to ask the 17 and 18-year-olds to give up the NIL money, but think about it. Meg Evers gave his life. Goodman and Cheney gave their life. And I mean, you can't put an NIL value on their life. So that's how I dare you to say it's unfair to ask young folks to give up give up their life and their lifestyle when these guys gave their lives for us to give, for us to get the right to vote. And now they're taking it back. Muhammad Ali, you know, he gave up a lifestyle. So why is it so unfair to ask them to give up their lifestyle to help right or wrong?
5: Well, you're beginning to see a pattern of actions that are being taken by individuals who don't have any kind of sense of pride for other people. And it's really important that we continue to articulate that you're going to have to vote. And the excuses that we've been hearing, Senator Norwood, are just totally unacceptable. For us to have this conversation today on Sunday, third Sunday in May, it's a shame that we have to deal with this, knowing full well that if we would have gone and voted, things would be a whole lot different. But unfortunately, I am hoping and praying that the Democratic Party would step up to the plate and begin fashioning a campaign that is going to motivate, energize, and get a determination from those who think like we do so that we can make a big difference in the lives of other people. Because right now, we're holding our heads down, knowing full well that the powers have already rendered a decision. And we got to deal with that decision in spite of politics and not because of politics.
6: But Dr.
7: Where do we go from here?
6: Part of our problem is a lot of our people don't know our history. They're very comfortable that they've been this way always, but it has not. A lot of folks paid the price to get us to where we are today. They paid the price to allow us to vote, to get these jobs and things like that. Some lost their lives, their jobs. Some were beaten. It's just them don't remember that history. And like I said, they're trying to take us back to those days where they were being controlled, where we won't have a say-so today. A lot of the kids going to the SEC schools, you have to ask them why they're recruiting black kids to the SEC schools when they did in the 1960s. And that's because they realized that in order to be competitive on the field, they needed the best players they could get, and the best players were the SWAC players that were playing right now. So that's why they got them, so they can be competitive with the big 10 schools and other schools throughout the nation. But this just didn't happen. Folks sacrificed days and nights, our son was lent to get us where we are today. And we can't forget the sacrifices they made. That's why it's very important that we organize and put forward. And you remember, the governor did call a special session for the 20th of this week, but that session was called off. But although the session was delayed, the plan is still the same, to get rid of black districts, to get rid of Bennett Thompson, safeguard the central districts so it can be held by the person who has it right now. But we had to realize that although it's been delayed, we're still going to be marching on that day. There will still be a press conference at the old Capitol. There will be a march from the old Capitol to the new Capitol to let folks know that we won't be going back. So it's very important we get involved and be out on the 20th to make sure that we participate in what's going on. Let them know that we won't be going back. We know where the scheme is going on, and that we're there to fight until the end to make sure that we retain our rights and don't go back any further. But like you pointed out, a lot of our folks just don't know the history. They think it's been this way always. But if they think it's bad now, you just wait. Just wait to try to fully implement their Project 2020. They realize that we have nothing at this point that they care anything about. They're trying to take it. So what we have away from us right now. So that's why it's very important that we educate our people. Voter education is very important. Voter registration is very important. But most importantly, we have to make sure that we exercise the right to vote because your vote is your voice. If you don't vote, you don't have a voice on what's going on. And so that's what they're thinking, that we won't be voting so they can implement the process they're trying to implement right now, make a change they're trying to make right now. We have to make sure that we get involved. We can't sit on the sideline on this one. It's very important to get involved.
3: The power is in the vote.
6: That's our
3: and
6: voice.
3: The power has always been in the vote.
5: And the problem we see, Senator Frazier, is we can't get them to participate. We're doing our level best to get more engaged in doing the right thing for the communities, doing the right thing for our constituents, doing the right thing for those who are in need. Yet we see the participation level have not reached the point of being what I would consider urgent to a lot of individuals. And these are urgent times, and the excuses that we've heard in the past are, just as I said earlier, unacceptable. And it's time for us to launch a campaign that is going to help to eliminate this issue of this overthrow of rights of individuals that justifiably should actually have it. And this is justifiable, in my opinion, what Lyndon Bain Johnson did in terms of signing it. That should have already been done. But now that it's done, now it's unveiled that now it's going to be removed. That really hurts. That really hurts, because the progress that we've made is hampered only because we choose not to participate, in my opinion, as we should.
3: And Leroy, also what it mainly says, I guess the troubling part, the painful part in it, it tells that the majority of the folks are nowhere near even what Robert said they were, just enough to not have Section 5. They're not just enough. They need to have Section 5 restored and Section 6 put in. They are demonstrating that they're worse than a bunch of freedom hyenas.
5: Right. Right. And those are the ones that are predators, in my opinion. They plague on the weak, and they do their level best to make others who don't think like we do stronger. And that the haves and the have-nots are in the mix. And at the end of the day, we as regular people have got to band together, Jim. Can't have no excuses. You got to deal with the issues as they come to you. And as a man or a woman, you're going to have the kind of balance in your life that is going to be able to make a difference in others' lives. And that's the kind of thing that really makes me happy, being able to do things that can help other individuals ascend to a higher height, which is what I think we all should be about.
3: And Brother Walker, in times like these, it is absolutely necessary. It is your call to do it if you had by God, and we appreciate that. We'll take a break on that, and we'll be right back.
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3: We're back, and you're listening to Straight Talking this beautiful Sunday afternoon, and we're just delighted to have you on board with us. This is Jim Evans, along with Representative Earl Banks, Senator Sally Norwood, Senator Hillman Frazier, businessman Dr. Leroy Walker, and we have Brother Haskins at the controls, and we are talking about what we're going to do after the big blow that hit us with the Supreme Court. It's not expected. They've been working on it a long time, but we got to do something about the excuses that we make because we want to empower ourselves and our community and our city and our state and our country because we will not vote sufficiently, Leroy Walker.
5: Yeah, the participation on our part has been dismal. We have not reached the targets that we have indicated that we would. And the excuses continue to emerge and develop. And at the end of the day, Jim, we're going to have to deal with the issues at hand and be a little bit more creative in terms of how we make adjustments. And unfortunately, we have not band together like we should, particularly as a Democratic Party, to make those things happen. And again, I was telling Earl Banks that I really hope that the Democratic Committee would work in tandem to do whatever is necessary that's going to help us to form the roadmap that we need going forward. And I personally think that we can. But at the end of the day, Jim, it's going to take a strong pitch on the part of our people to make this happen and come to fruition. I'm of the opinion that it can happen, but at the end of the day, today was not a very good day to have our measures dethroned. But we're going to stay vigilant. We're going to stay on the battlefield. And we're going to do what's necessary to help make our people better people.
6: Well, one thing that I find interesting is that our Supreme Court is trying to do a snow job on Americans, saying it's the home of the free, home of the brave, and there's no more discrimination in America. So Section 5 is not needed in any form. But look at Mississippi as a prime example. They talk about Mississippi having a large number of black elected officials. But look at those districts. Most of those blacks who've been elected from black districts. You look at our legislature, most of the folks who've been elected in the legislature have been elected from either white districts or black districts. And if you look at our state, entire state, when you have black and white running statewide, you have no blacks elected statewide in this state. That's because you still have racial-based voting in this state. So the playing field is not even right now. It's just discrimination. And we have to fight all we can to make sure that we keep our place at the table. We earned it over the years. We're just trying to keep it right now. But the Supreme Court and everyone, they said that there's no more discrimination in America and that everyone is treated equally. But that is not the case if you look at the results that's going on right now in our state alone. Because our state will tell the world that you do have race-based voting in our country, in our state, because we've had blacks to run statewide, but they were not elected. And also look at the city of Jackson. When they, at one point, we had a commission form of government, and you had three whites electing governing the city of Jackson. That's because they were elected citywide, and blacks were not able to participate at that particular time. But the only way we got a seat at the table was to make sure that we divided up the city to make sure we had a chance to sit on those seats. But we still have race-based voting in this state and also in this country. And as long as we have race-based voting, we need the protection of Section 5 of the Voting Rights Act and also Section 2 of the Act. So it's very important that we maintain those provisions to protect our right to participate in the political process.
3: And Senator Frazier, it absolutely is necessary, and it's also necessary that we are clear on what they're after. They made it clear we talk about Bennett Thompson, but they don't stop there. They're after the 40-plus people who represent us down on High Street in the House and the Senate. They're talking about those commission seats where we have transportation and public service in there. They're talking about eliminating our influence anywhere we've gained it and preventing us from going forward in the future. That's what this is about. That's what Jim Crow is about, and it's reestablishing and recreating Jim Crow, and it's an attack on black people who was covered under 13th, 14th, and 15th Amendment. We have to understand that today, after us, they'd love to reenact this court of Drew Scott and the President B. Ferguson decision. They would like to get back into that time. This is what they come after. And I guess it's appropriate that we talk about that, what they after. We have the president of the Mississippi Legislative Black Caucus on board, Mr. Kaveh Kareem on with us. And with Leroy, we're just happy to have him in. And Representative Kareem, thanks for coming to Straight Talk. And we need to hear from you. Where do we go from here?
12: Well, brother, thank you so much for providing space for us to talk to our folk. Look, let's not get it misconstrued. Black folks are under attack in this country, particularly here in Mississippi. Make no mistake about it. These folks have never stopped fighting since 1861. Sometimes I ask the question, who really won the Civil War? Because these folks have never stopped fighting. They never stopped fighting, and they have taught their children's children that the South will rise again. And here we are in 2026, still fighting this same fight that most folks thought was over. You know, we wear a lapel pin honoring Robert G. Clark, who was the first black elected to the legislature after Reconstruction. And here it is, the first time he voted in 1967, he voted for himself with the same issues that we're facing here in 2026 today. And look, we cannot be silent. We have to make sure that black folks understand that they are under attack, and we have to go to the polls November 3rd and vote like our life depends on it, because it does. Our life depends on our existence depend. And no, it's not just about Congressman Thompson. It's about every black elected official in the state of Mississippi is under attack. It just don't stop congressionally. It come on down to the state. They can get rid of us. They can come on down to municipalities. If it's a 3-2 favoring Republicans, they can get rid of you. Supervisors, they can get rid of you. School boards. So this has far-reaching effects on all of us, and we have to be intentional, and we cannot be silent. We need to go to every trap house, every tree, everybody that has breath in their body and eligible to vote. If you're not eligible to vote, you need to get eligible to vote, and we need you at the polls November 3rd. There ain't no ands, ifs, buts about it. You got a racist in the White House that is perpetuating all this stuff, and it's trickling down to each and every one of our hamlets and villages. And we have to be intentional about protecting the voter participation and voting rights of black folks at this particular time. And look, all skin folks ain't kin folk. And if you got folks that's ailing, aiding and abetting to your demise, they need to be called out. and they need to be addressed, because that's part of our problem, too. We got folks who, you know, they're supposed to be plugging the Titanic, Brother Evans, but they're supposed to be plugging the holes in the Titanic, but they putting holes in it so it can sink. So we got to be mindful of that as well. So we're in some difficult days right now. God is in charge. I'm a firm believer of God, and I know that he makes no mistakes. But it's some things that we got to do while we're walking this earth, and we need to put the guns and fighting each other and trying to do harm to each other. If there's ever a time that black folks need to come together and work together, let's put the issues to the side, because there's something greater out there that's trying to take us out. So
3: let me add this to what you're saying. You're right about voting, but our people have to understand, just as we've been fighting for Medicaid expansion as long as we could until Trump got back in office, that if you haven't expanded Medicaid, you're not able to expand Medicaid. Just as they're trying to take away our food stamps for our people, our women and children that need that, other benefits that we need, attack Social Security. They're attacking so many social programs that we have, even our public education, our schools. You have to understand why we need to vote, because we're fighting this. So we're not there to fight for you. You have no one there for you, and they're just going to take from you everything that we have fought for you to get from the time of Theodore Roosevelt forward. We got to keep the fight going. Go ahead.
12: Is that my brother Banks?
3: Yes, sir.
12: Yes, sir. Well, you are absolutely right. Look, you're absolutely right. Let's put it where the goats can get it. You're absolutely right. Yeah. You need to go to the polls, because you need black representation to fill it, to step in those gaps. Because if without us, there's nobody advocating for your schools, your health care, your economic development, your roads in front of your house, you having a better quality of life, of making sure that you can take care of your family and your children. You got folks incarcerated, them being looked out for. We're the ones that stand in the gaps. That's why you need voter participation. That's why you need black voting power. Representative Banks is absolutely correct. And he is, and we are giving you the reasons why you have to go and vote like your life depends on it, because it does.
5: Well, Representative Banks, where does this level of mediocrity come from our people? Representative Banks, you and I talk all the time about the issues and what we should be about, but it's a lot of mediocrity in the discussions that are going on in some of these forums, and we got to deal with that. Where do you think it's coming from?
3: Well, you know, our chairman can, you know, the state that I have and other people have too, and we keep hearing this over and over again, and it is the mindset that this Republican society, that society has pushed on our minds of people, that it's not going to change. Oh, your vote doesn't count. Your vote does count. It will change. That's why they're trying to take away your right to vote each and every election. That's why Secretary of State is trying to make it harder and harder to vote. That's why they're on a national level. They're challenging the vote. Oh, it was stolen. The election was stolen. These things you can't listen to. We've got to vote. If we don't vote, we're going to lose the election. The election doesn't have to be stolen if we lose it. But we can't lose it. We win them. And that's what happened in Georgia. We won that election. They said, oh, it was stolen. No, we won it. Other places said it was stolen. No, we won it. We've got to keep winning elections and not lose elections. Because if we lose it, they can't say, it was stolen because we lost it. We got to keep winning elections. I'm passing the mic.
13: Okay. Well, you are amen, but we got to take a break, and we'll be right back. We got to win.
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15: Attorney advertiser, Blake Swan, Jackson, Mississippi, paid after dramatization. 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
16: You know there's people out here getting into accidents and not calling nobody. I had a friend that got into an accident. I asked him, was he hurt? He told me in pain. He told me everybody in pain. My mom was in the car, my wife was in the car. I said, you ain't go to the hospital? I said, get up now, go to the hospital and call Top Dog Law. Tell me how I had

0: Praise the Lord, everybody. I am Brother Jerome Reed, member and manager of the Sons of Abraham from Jackson, Mississippi. Also assistant to Evangelist Mary Reed from Early Morning Prayer, Praise, and Worship Program. And I would like to take a moment to thank each and every one of you who get up on Sunday morning and turn on your radio at 7:30 on WOAD, one of the best radio stations in the nation, and listen to our broadcast. I pray that something we pray, sing, a scripture we talk about will perk the hearts of those that don't know the Lord and come to the realization that God has the best train going and you can't do better than serving God.
1: Did you know about 1 in 3 people with plaque psoriasis may also develop psoriatic arthritis, which causes joint pain, stiffness, and swelling? Does this sound like you? Listen to what it sounds like to be a million.

0: Senator Sonny Norwood, Senator Hillman Frazier, Businessman Leroy Walker, Brother Haskell at the controls, and we're joined by the president of the Mississippi Legislative Black Caucus, the Honorable Kaveh Kareem. I hope I got that right, Representative Kareem. I do, and we're just delighted to have you on board with us because we recognize that they are after in Mississippi, they're after the black population, and they want to silence us, and they want to reestablish Jim Crow and let him fly low.
1: Yeah, you better believe it. You better believe it. Jim Crow 2.0, the Confederacy is trying to be resurrected and is doing a good job. They have the courts. They have the White House. They're in control of all these southern legislatures and governor mansions. But just because they're in control don't mean we have to roll over and squeal like a pig. We can speak up, speak out, and show out and let our people know that we're not going quietly. We have to stay engaged. During the break, I was sharing that the Black Caucus is beginning its town halls / rallies where we're going to be going to every hamlet and village across the state that will have us explaining what's going on with this particular Louisiana versus Calais case, how it's going to affect black folk across the state, as well as talk about some of the horrible legislation that has been passed. Look, they've been chipping away every year doing something to challenge or oppress the vote. And we need to let folk know that it's not business as usual. This is orchestrated. There's a concerted effort to take our rights, but it's going to take all hands on deck to fight against it.
2: Amen.
0: Amen.
2: Well, Jim, when you were there, you saw how the voter ID went back then. They've always been working on various legislative acts and bills to take away our right to vote, make it harder to vote, make it harder to get to the polls, make it harder for mail-in vote. Everything they could do, they've done it step by step. It is a long-term process of just eating away, just chipping away. Till we just don't have the voting strength and power that we used to have. That is their goal. That's their goal, to take away the power, because the Confederacy, as Kaveh said, is reliving itself. It's just been rebranded. It's been rebranded to SEC. It's been rebranded in MAGA. It's been rebranded to Tea Party. It's all these ultra-conservative groups. It's been rebranded over and over again to Proud Boys. All these people. That's just a rebrand of the Confederacy all over again. The Confederacy is still alive and well. It's just been rebranded. I'm passing the mic.
3: Just this session legislature, measure was introduced on the Senate side to require us to pay homage to those who died in the Civil War and fly their Confederate flag during the month of April. And that happened in 2026 session of legislature. So the Confederacy is on the mind of a lot of folks in the legislature. It won't be going away. And also last session, there was a bill introduced, amendment offered that would require us to display billboard statue before any dollar on Civil Rights Museum could be spent. So that is on the mind of a lot of folks over there. The Confederacy is alive and well. It's not a theory. It's alive and well in that body over there. So we're fighting against that every day. That man said.
1: Who introduced that resolution?
3: The lady from Union County.
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0: We got a bleed through, I believe. Go ahead.
2: No, that was my Amazon going up. I don't know why it made you do that. I'm sorry. Get off now.
1: But look, I just want to bring some historical context to our discussion today, if I may. And I want people to know this little known history fact. The first black born in America, his name was William Tucker. William Tucker was the first black born in America to indentured servants. William Tucker was 44 years old when slavery as we know it was introduced. So my point in bringing this up, we can never be content with the status of where we are. Yeah, I like to have a good time and I like boots on the ground and I like all that, but we have to be about our people.

0: business and always keep the main thing the main thing. You asked a question earlier about mediocrity. We're worried about everything but what we need to be worried about. Right now, we're in a critical time in our country that is going to affect every black child's child for generations to come. But the question is, what are we going to do about it? How is history going to record us? We're always celebrating Dr. Aaron Henry. We're celebrating Mega Evers and Fannie Lou Hamers, Vernon Dahmer, and the list goes on and on and on. The folks who paid the ultimate price for us to have the freedoms and liberties that we celebrate. But we're living in our own times, and the people are recording us now. Are we going to stand up and step up to the plate and do what is necessary for our prosperity, for our children's, for our generations to come? Or are we going to be those Isaiah T. Montgomery's who just sit by and just let things happen and they run over us? Well, I beg to differ. I'm going to die on my feet and die on my knees. I'm going to speak up, speak out, and I just can't let this go by on my watch. And let this demise happen, and you shouldn't either, and you shouldn't either.
1: Brother Senator Norwood, I thought for a minute he was finna hit on some James Brown there, been on our knees. But you are absolutely right, Representative. That's where we have to be, and we have to be committed to doing that by demonstrating in greater effort than before, and a greater spirit with greater fire. We got to be fired up like Jeremiah said, like fire shut up in my bone. We got to be excited about this opportunity because this is our shot just a few months away. We got to show up, as you say, and show out. Otherwise, they're going to take us for granted and say, let's take some more. Let's see what's left on the caucus.
2: Hey, man, you.
0: Absolutely.
1: I mean, that's where we are, and I've listened to the chairman say that. I agree with every word. That's where we are, and we got to demonstrate, and Leroy said all the time, that's what we do here on every Sunday, but we got to expand our effort in other places and go where we've not been going, and then we just got to do better, and I think the good time for us to talk about when we come back, the events that y'all got still going on the 20th, and what y'all got tomorrow at 18th here in town, and talk about some live efforts and get some folks some numbers and some ways that they can plug in to some of these things that's going on. That's what I'm so excited about, Mr. Chairman. There's a lot of folks got stuff in action.
0: That's right. And look, it just don't stop on the 20th. This is going to be a continual, because that's what they want. They say black folks going to rah-rah for a minute, and then it's going to die down. But, they got another thought coming on this one, because we can't just let the moment has to turn into a movement, and we have to be consistent, and they have to know that we are here and we're not going anywhere and we don't like what's going on. And they got to know that. They got to know that. And it ain't going to be no kumbaya. It is not going to be no kumbaya moment. And it can't be. Our lives are at stake right now, and I'm not being hyperbolic. I'm not being hypersensitive. I'm not embellishing. We are in a critical situation right now. And I know you all know the history of this is not the first time the government has let us down as black folk. When the 1877 compromise, when the presidential election happened with Tilden and Rutherford B. Hayes, and they cut
1: the Hayes-Tilden compromise, huh?
0: That's right. Yeah. The Black Man Hotel at the Wormley Hotel, when they removed all the Southern troops and put Confederacy back in power, and what happened was Jim Crow began to fly. It began to fly. That's right.
1: Low.
0: And again, here we are in 2026, and the federal government has took the guardrails off our protections here in the South. It's evident. We ask these folks every day, Brother Jim, and you can bear witness, we ask them to help our communities every day. They say they don't have the time or they say they don't have the money, but it took them less than 24 hours to start redistricting all across the South when that Louisiana Callous case came down. They went to work. and now they want to go to work in here in Mississippi. And I think because it was so heavy, they kind of want everything to quiet down, but they're in the back room plotting on us as we speak, and we should be doing the same thing.
1: So it moves, Mr. Chairman, like a pack of mad dogs and wild hyenas. I never seen the likes of what they started moving. As soon as the decision went down, just despicably a disgrace and for humanity. Man, that's what they really did. They showing the rest of the world who they are by how they reacted. And it was just a despicable thing. No matter what the reason is for it, I'm glad at least in Mississippi they spared us of letting these clowns do that thing. And it's just something that's not easy on the eyes to see. We're going to take a break and we'll be right back.
2: Okay.
1: Yeah.
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1: We're back, and you're listening to Straight Talk on this beautiful Sunday afternoon, and we're just delighted to have you on board with us. This is Jim Evans, along with Representative Earl Banks, Senator Sally Norwood, Senator Hillman Frazier, Bishop Leroy Walker, Brother Haskins at the controls, and we've been joined by the President of the Mississippi House, not really House of Representatives, but the Mississippi Legislative Black Caucus, the House and the Senate, the President of the Black Caucus from Columbus, Mississippi, Brother Kareem and Representative Kareem, and I just want to tell you, we're happy to have you. We need to have you because this is one instance where we got to stick together, work together, and multiply together and get the message out, because if we're on the side of justice here and we can get it out, we'll win.
0: Right, absolutely. And again, that's what we're going to be doing. Look, we're putting the town halls together.

0: We have a retreat planned in September for the Black Caucus, where we're going to be engaging with the community in the Delta, as well as folks from across the state. We're looking forward to that. And, you know, man has a plan, but God has a master plan. As we've been trying to work out the integral details of what the retreat for the Black Caucus should be about, Calais, Louisiana came about, and it has changed the whole dynamics of our discussion. And the urgency of now is right now. And we have to communicate with folk all across the state to let them know that this is no time to be silent. And I'm going to tell you all, and if I can be full transparency, this Louisiana Calais was no surprise, but it was disturbing. But the most disturbing thing that got me, and Senator Frazier, you will find this interesting, is that when that Alabama senator brought up a case that would challenge the 14th Amendment. Now, for those who don't know, the 14th Amendment gave us citizenship after slavery and due process. They are trying to attack that as well. For whatever reason, it's a case, I believe, before the Supreme Court that is challenging the 14th Amendment. Now, how that come about, I don't know. But for them to be challenging our citizenship and due process, an amendment that was put in place after slavery.
1: And Mr. Chairman, while you there, I just want to let you know that, and you're right, that not only is it there in the Supreme Court, but they have heard oral testimony on that 14th Amendment case, and that people is waiting a decision. It's there, and probably a decision has been written. We just don't know what it is.
0: Absolutely. So we have to be mindful of our environment and what is going on. And I think it's a bigger play. I think it's a bigger play. Yes, they've gutted Section 2 of the Voting Rights Act, but I think the play is getting their folks in place to have a constitutional amendment so that races in the White House could try to get a third term. I don't put anything past anybody because they are strategically gerrymandering and putting their folks in place where they can be in control. And that's why even more so we have to go to the polls like never before and take little Ray Ray and Pookie and little Rashida and get them by their hand and take them up there and vote. If they're breathing and they registered to vote, they need to be going to the polls and vote November 3rd.
2: Amen.
3: But no, they get excited when they see only 25% of blacks voting in elections in Mississippi. They get very excited. And to the point that they are circling us like vultures. They think that we're dead because of that boatload of turnout. But we're going to have to surprise them by coming in large numbers. And it's going to start this week with the rallies we're going to have in Jackson. We have to make sure that folks know that we won't be going back and we know what's at stake. And we're going to be fighting very hard for it. And you're right, President Trump is challenging the birthright citizenship under the 14th Amendment. He's saying that it shouldn't apply just because you're born here, you shouldn't be able to vote. You need to understand it. So they're trying to attack our right to vote at every angle, make sure that they eliminate our vote from taking place. In fact, that's what happened in 1890 in Mississippi when they wrote the Constitution. 1890 Constitution came up with the Mississippi Plan. They laid out five conditions to vote. You must be able to read and write and interpret the Constitution. You must own land. You must pay a poll tax. But the Supreme Court at that time said that's okay because that applies to black and white alike. But we knew they would only apply that to blacks in those days. And that's why the blacks who were voting back then were eliminated from the voter roll. And once they were eliminated from the voter roll, you eliminate them from serving the Mississippi legislature and also statewide. So they know what they're doing. It's part of the 2025 plan to eliminate black participation and also make sure they don't have an independent Supreme Court judiciary. They want to control the judiciary branch and also the executive and legislative branch of government. So that's part of their plan to make sure they maintain complete control of what's going on because they don't want you here participating in the process. They want it all. They want to make all the decisions for you. And that's what this fight is about. But if we don't show up this time around in November to vote, that might be the last time we have a chance to vote for Bennett Thompson or anyone.
0: Absolutely.
3: So it's very important we do that.
0: Absolutely.
3: We have to get out and vote.
0: Absolutely.
3: Otherwise,
2: Amen. Leroy?
4: Well, I'm thinking and mulling over the overall process because blame has to be levied somewhere, and we are to blame. We have not stepped up to the plate and done what we need to do. Unfortunately, many of us already are aware that we have been told that this is coming down the pipe. Yet we see it occurring now, and it's devastating to us as people, particularly African Americans, to have this kind of infraction prevail upon us. And I just want to see us do better, Jim, Earl. We got to do better. Sorry, we got to do better, only because of the fact that a lot of people are depending on us to make choices which are in a better interests of our communities, and we're not doing that, Jim.
2: I mean what you're saying, Noah, but we've got to understand that we need the lodges and fraternities and clubs and our churches, especially our ministerial alliances and our churches involved in this. We can't do all this by ourselves as elected officials. We've got to get these churches and ministers and club members and lodges and churches involved in this too. Kabir, you've been working on that too, haven't you, sir?
0: Yes, sir, I have, and like I said, our goal is all hands on deck. We're going to every Black association. We're asking every D9 organization. We need the Masonic folk, everybody. No one is included. Daycares, nightclubs, everybody. We need everybody to get the word out and put it where people can understand what's at stake. When you start talking about not having someone to speak on your behalf, and they're taking Big Mama checks or your utility bills are higher than giraffe booty. You have to choose between paying your light bill or your medication or getting your medication. That's where Black representation matters. And I got to say this, gentlemen, I have a personal problem with them trying to vilify Congressman Thompson. Congressman Thompson is not just a congressman for the 2nd Congressional District. Congressman Thompson has been an unapologetic voice for 1.2 Black folks in the state of Mississippi. He's not my congressman in District 1, but he's my congressman in District 1. He helps and speaks for the livelihood of Black folk. And the way the governor and Shad White and all these folks have been diminishing his legacy. If Congressman Thompson was a white person and he was the chairman of the insurrection committee to bring charges on these folks that desecrated the Capitol building, they would be building a statue of him. But because
1: more than a statue, Mr. Chairman, they'd have the Thompson building downtown named after him if he was white. Go ahead.
0: Absolutely. But I think we as people owe him to speak truth to power when they speak those ill things of him in those circles, because that is not the case. That is not the case. And I just will be remiss if I didn't come on your show and say that about Congressman Thompson, because he has stayed in the gap for us when nobody else would for the past 30 plus years. And again, the country owes him a debt of gratitude for being the chairman of that committee and bringing light to what those folks did to the Capitol. And I've not addressed that, but that is.
1: And Mr. Chairman, the other thing about that is that he stood, as you said, a country owe him a debt of gratitude. But the thing that I just want us to be clear of and be sure of, when they shout anything about a giant like that who with no gun has done those things and greater than that, like here, the citizens of Jackson, he brought us $800 million to try to get us some water worth drinking and using. But the other thing that he's done, but the thing that I want us to understand, I want every voter out there to understand when you're doing this, that if he's saying that about Congressman Thompson, imagine what he's saying about me and you. They feel about him. They feel about us in lesser than they do about him. When they saying that, I want you to understand what they telling us, Mr. Chairman, how they feel about us.
2: Amen.
0: Absolutely.
4: Well, one of the things that we have done on Straight Talk is we have always congratulated and praised our congressman. He has done a yeoman's job, and he's not just the congressman, as you indicated, for District 2. He's the congressman for the entire state of Mississippi, because I've seen things that he has done across the bow that other people have been able to enjoy. And then some of the other legislators, Mr. Representative, want to take credit for being part of it.
0: Absolutely.
4: Even though they didn't have an opportunity to do it. It doesn't make any sense whatsoever for people to take credit for something that they did not do. But at the end of the day, that's the way it is. And our congressman has been a staunch, deliberate, intentional representative of District 2. And I got to tell you, it ain't nobody better in the United States House of Representatives than Congressman Benny Thompson.
1: And with that, we're going to take a break, and we'll be right back.
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1: We're back, and you're listening to Straight Talking this beautiful Sunday afternoon, and we're just delighted to have you on board. This is Jim Evans, along with Representative Earl Banks, Senator Silas Norwood, Senator Hillman Frazier, Businessman Leroy Walker, Brother Haskin at the control, and we've been joined by the chairman of the Mississippi Legislative Black Caucus, Mr. Kaber Kareem, and representative from Columbus, Mississippi. And I don't know if you got Lyons County representative. What other county do you have up in North Mississippi?
0: Just Lowndes County. I represent Lowndes County. Yeah.
1: Oh, so you got all of yours. You got a compact district in there. That's great. Ain't many of those left.
2: Yeah.
0: Well, after this redistricting, I don't know what will be left. But you know, being a member being a member of the legislature and being a member of the Black Caucus, we represent Black folk. Because some folks don't have Black representation. So, like Congressman Thompson, we don't have the liberty just to reside in our district. We have to roll all over.
1: That's right.
2: Yeah, I mean, you remember when you were there, Alfred Walker had that district, the representative of that district.
1: Okay, I know exactly the precincts. Okay.
2: Yes, you
1: all
2: do.
1: Right, yeah.
2: Yes, you do. Go ahead.
14: Let's be for real now. Let's be for real. We don't like to use this the term or throw it around, but when you have said that it's not about race, but then the only person that you're targeting are African Americans, so it has to be about race, and if you're doing that, that's a racist act. And if you commit a racist act, that means what? You're racist.
0: You're racist.
14: So
1: that's what it means.
14: I think we got to pull the sheet off and get down to the real thing. Now there's no real reason, and they have come after, a couple of our colleagues, and we want to get rid of Congressman Thompson up in DeSoto County, Senator McClendon.
0: Isom.
3: Blackwell.
14: Blackwell, and I'm saying is that, and I mean, if they... We have not called to get rid of Congressman Michael Guest. You know, we're respecting them. I mean, you know, we have not had that, but all the calls to get rid of. I mean, I'm just saying that's probably put it nicely to get rid of Congressman Thompson. You know, that it makes absolutely no sense, and it's not because of. January 6th, yeah, but it's just because he's an African American male, and we got I'm glad to see. The churches, you hear more and more. I was on a call this week with a group of churches. I'm glad to see that. I mean, I think this has really set us on fire. And I just ask that we stay in the fight. We stay vigilant until and after November, because the fire is burning right now, and I've talked to several pastors last week, and I mean, it's just everybody wanting to know, what can we do? How can we get involved? Can you all do this? Can you all, it makes no sense, and I commend Congressman Thompson for being the consummate professional that he is. To hear some of the words that are used to describe him, and for him to maintain his peace, say handle it as respectful as he has, I tell you. So it has to be that we have to be fired up. Because if they come for him today, they're coming for me in the morning. They're coming for me later on in the afternoon. So it's you know, we got to call it like it is, and it's really a shame that here, and you wouldn't think that we're in 2026. You would think that I would at least send us back to 1954. And I tell you what, you know, I wasn't born I was just born in 54. So, you know, I ain't gonna go back. Can't go back.
15: Amen.
3: But as you know, this is not the first time they tried to get rid of Congressman Thompson. They always run into somebody against him, but this last time they drew his district from Memphis to Natchez, trying to make it very difficult for him to win that election. And also, we have to make sure that we understand that he is on Trump's revenge tour. Trump's going around trying to get all folks who worked against him. And Bennett Thompson, one of the ones who worked against him on that January 6th commission. So Bennett Thompson, our congressman, is on Trump's revenge tour. And his number one priority in Mississippi is to get rid of Bennett Thompson at all costs. And so that's why they stepped back for a minute to come up with a plan to present once we convene in January to get rid of Bennett Thompson. They talk about the Supreme Court, but their ultimate goal is to please Donald Trump by getting rid of Bennett Thompson. But we're going to have to stand up and fight very hard for Bennett Thompson because he has meant so much for this state. He's the reason we have the surplus in the fund now because of the federal dollars that sit in Mississippi. And he's done great things for our state, and they know that. So that's why they're trying their best to appease Donald Trump by getting rid of Bennett Thompson. Look at our neighbor state of Alabama. Trump did get rid of Cassidy, Senator Cassidy, because Cassidy did vote against Donald Trump when he was in the Senate. And so as part of his revenge tour, he fought very hard to get rid of Senator Cassidy in Louisiana. And so that's one notch on his belt. But his main objective is to get rid of Bennett Thompson in Mississippi because Bennett Thompson has been bad news for him. So that's why we're going to have to stand up and defend the person who has done so much for our entire state of Mississippi, because we just can't leave him out there hanging. We have to fight very hard for him. It is about the survival of Bennett Thompson and the choices we have in Washington. And he is our man in Washington. We have to make sure that we fight very hard to keep him there as long as he wants to be there.
14: You know, it's interesting.
2: Get out here and get folks to vote.
14: Mm. But we're talking about redistricting, getting out, this is about race. They want to get rid of every black person in all of, look at the states. The districts that they are, that they are messing with are black district. They want to get rid of every black, and there's no way in the world you can tell me that it's going to be about political party. This is about race. And I mean, it just, when you, and it just, it should make your blood boil. When I was growing up, when I went to register at 18, the registrar tapped me, and I was scared to tell anybody about it, but I was in there by myself, and it was two of them in there. So now, that wasn't about what I was, about me being registered as a Democrat or me being registered, period. It was because I was a black person. It was about race. The burning of the cross in the yards. That was about race, and I think, you know, it's really racism has raised its ugly head, and we got to call it like it is.
4: You know, it's real interesting, Senator Norwood, that the benefits of our state legislature, I'm talking about the Senate and the House, and have been able to enjoy a financial gains as a result of what the congressman has put in place. I mean, we had a surplus, and the surplus has been astronomical. because of the kinds of things he was able to negotiate at the White House and in Washington, D.C. for the state of Mississippi. But he does not get the credit, Sally. He doesn't get the credit at all for this. And there are many communities, 82 counties, that are enjoying the benefits of what the congressman has done. And in my opinion, that needs to be articulated and raised to a higher level so people can better understand how important this particular political advocate is for our state.
15: I agree with Dr. Walker because he is a real workhorse. He's a workhorse, not a showboat. He's very moderate about that. But he's worked harder than anybody in this state to make sure that we get the resources we need from Washington and also to address some of those unaddressed issues in our state. He has been the type of person, and that because he's been effective, that's why they are going after him. But I tend to know what is right. It is about race in Mississippi because look at the Democrats in the Senate. You only have one white out of 52 in our legislature. Only one white Democrat, and probably only two white Democrats in the Senate. One white Democrat in the House. So we talk about redrawing these lines. It is about race as opposed to party, because the Democrats do represent the majority of the Black Party, Black people in our legislature, and also I think you only have one black Republican in the House, but none in the Senate. So it is about race in terms of drawing these lines and trying to make sure that they get rid of Black folks. Many attempts to face the Black folks, and they don't like that. So they're trying very hard to appease Trump by getting rid of him because they want Trump's endorsement in 2027. We'll be running in statewide in 2027. And a lot of them are jockeying for Trump's endorsement because they know that his endorsement has a lot of weight within their party. So that's why they're trying to move further to the right and try to make Ben Thompson scapegoat.
1: Senator Frazier, you're 100% right. And as the chairman, your chairman just said, it's about Black folks. So we can be clear about that. We're going to take a break and we'll be right back.
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18: 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I am Brother Jerome Reed, member and manager of the Sons of Abraham from Jackson, Mississippi. 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
1: We're back, and you are listening to Straight Talk on this beautiful Sunday afternoon, and we're just delighted to have you on board. This is Jim Evans, along with Representative Earl Banks, Senator Solid Norwood, Senator Hillman Frazier, Businessman Leroy Walker, and Brother Haskins at the controls, and we've been joined by the President of the Mississippi Legislative Black Caucus, Representative Kareem. We were talking about where we stand and where we go from here, but just before we went to the break, we can't say enough about how we get out of this mess. We're in a mess, and the tax is certain that it's on us. It's not some figment of my imagination. They want to attack other minorities and immigrants and everybody else, but the real attack of the Voting Rights Act, they're attacking black people, and there's a racist attack, and all I say, they it's in the worst way, the most vicious state of it, and we got to at least be clear on that to get the energy to fight this thing. This is an attack on the 13th, 14th, and 15th Amendment, on all the rights that we have promised under those amendments.
0: Absolutely. And you know, somebody brought this to my attention, and I'm in the legislature, you all. But every amendment, 13, 14, and 15, had to be introduced. And everybody say they want a clean bill, but look at the 13th Amendment. The 13th Amendment abolishes slavery, except somebody had to insert except for punishment of crime. I don't think people really look at the 13th Amendment that it really don't get rid of slavery. And because of the 13th Amendment, we had an influx of more incarceration. Again, that's why black representation matters, because we're in the crunches trying to alleviate the incarceration and making sure that people get their voting rights back. And that's been an uphill battle within itself, a whole conversation that can take a whole show by itself. But there has been an effort every year, every session, to chip away at our rights. And that's why on May 20th, the Black Caucus is holding a press conference at 9:00 on the 20th. The location has not been determined yet, but we want members of the Black Caucus to answer questions from the press about our session being canceled, and letting folk know that even though the session has been canceled, the fight continues. The fight continues, and we want folks to come to Jackson on the 20th and show their dismays with that Louisiana callous decision that's going to affect black voting power, black voter participation, and voting rights here in the state of Mississippi. And let folks know that we're not going to be quiet. We're not going back. We're fully engaged, and we are not going to be silent. We have not had a statewide elected official since 1890. When was A.K. Davis the lieutenant governor, Senator Frazier, from Knoxville County?
2: He was a black man.
0: Mm-hmm. He was a black man. We hadn't had a statewide elected official since the 1890. And here we are in 2026, and we're right back where we were in 1890.
15: We had three back then. We had James Hill, Secretary of State, and Cardoza, Superintendent of Education, along with A.K. Davis, Lieutenant Governor. We had three of the seven elected positions. So that's where they changed the Constitution and got them out, because they didn't want black participation on the state level or on the local level. And that's what they're trying to do right now. They're trying to make sure that that has never happened again, that we won't have any black representation to the point we have it right now. Back then, we had 64 black members of the legislature. Today, we have 58. They're trying to further reduce that to make sure we don't have an input, because they know that we're going to represent the folks who sent us as opposed to representing the status quo. So that's why they're fighting very hard to get rid of black participation in the legislature on the federal and also state levels. So that fight is ongoing. It's nothing new. It's just a continuation of the fight they started back then. Like I pointed out, they lost the Civil War in Vicksburg, Mississippi. They're trying to make sure that they fight it until the very end. They're trying to fight and remember the folks who fought and died for them, as opposed to fighting for the rights of black folks in their state and country.
14: Well, and let me insert one thing here. And I know we are all African Americans. We represent. We're basically elected by and large by African Americans, but the poor whites and the low income and disadvantaged whites don't have any representation at the Capitol except by us. And I think that's a point that we got to start driving home. If when we advocate for the people that elect us, they basically are the beneficiary of a lot of services because they discount them as well. So, and as I was meeting with the group, I told them, I said, look, I need you all to start educating the poor whites that, look, go out and these are the folks that you need to vote for. I don't need you to come over here and tell black folks how to vote. I need you to tell your folks the true picture of their representation at the Capitol in Washington.
6: Senator Norwood.
14: Yes.
6: Our 36th president, Lyndon B. Johnson, said this. He said, if you can convince the lowest white man he's better than the best colored man, he won't notice you picking his pocket. He'll give him somebody to look down on, and he'll empty his pocket for you. And that's exactly what Trump has done. Yep. What this man described back in 64, 65, if you can convince the lowest white man he's better than the best colored man, he won't notice you picking his pocket. He'll give him somebody to look down on, and he'll empty his pocket for you. Now, the president of the United States said that about what you just described, who you just was talking about.
14: Yeah.
6: And it's playing out today in real time.
1: Lyndon Baines Johnson had it right. That's why Trump wanted to get rid of the Department of Education, because it's housing and Lyndon Baines Johnson building in Washington, D.C. The Voting Rights Act that Ronald Reagan hired Judge Roberts, now who's the head of the Supreme Court, to get rid of the Voting Rights Act. And he went to the Heritage Foundation, the Pioneer Fund, and the Bradley Foundation, three of the most right-wing, unholy organizations in the history of the world, Mr. Chairman, to fund that effort. And they got together with Leonard Leo, who would run human, what that society they call themselves, that they messed up the Supreme Court. They messed up the situation. And they should be held accountable.
6: Yep. Absolutely. So they have a track record, and it will behoove us to get real acquainted with our history and understand the time that we're in right now, because we've been here before, and we do know that black folks are resilient people. And everywhere I go to, Senator Norwood, people are asking what we must do. What can we do? How can we get involved? And, those who are listening, I can't encourage them enough. May 20th, the fight has already started, but come on to Jackson. We're going to be involved. The Black Caucus are going to be involved. Members are going to be there. And look, we're part of the fight because we're not going backwards. We're not going backwards. And we're here. And, so just get ready. And leadership needs to know that there's going to be resistance. There's going to be resistance. It's not going to be no kumbaya moment in those chambers. When you start, you know, and when you start taking stuff away, we're not bothering anybody. We're just trying to represent our constituents to the best of our abilities and be the best legislators, whether it's congressionally or on the state level, that we can be fighting a good fight. But that's not even good enough. They want to take that away from us. It's always something. Well, I'm just here to tell you, it's not going to go like they think it is.
1: You know, in Leroy, back when the day when I was there, they always, when old Taking Bill came up, we could get together to stop it. And this is a rights-taking bill. You don't see many of those at this level. I don't know if it's ever been a rights-taking bill and a right-taking decision from the court since Plessy v. Ferguson and the Dredden bill. You don't see many of those at this level. I don't know if it's ever been a rights-taking bill and a right-taking decision from the court since Plessy v. Ferguson and the Dred Scott decision. We got to understand that this is an effort to predate the, I'm going to say this again, the 13th, 14th, and 15th Amendment, they want to nullify.
15: Oh, yeah.
1: Absolutely.
15: They want to take it all the way back. They want to take it all the way back.
1: They want to take us back. Let's hold it till after we take this break. We're a second or two late. Let's talk about it soon. I couldn't when we come back. We're going to take a break, and we'll be right back.
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22: 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My mom was in the car, my wife was in the car. I said, you ain't go to the hospital? I said, get up now, go to the hospital and call Top Dog Law. Tell me how I

0: law.
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3: We're back, and you are listening to Straight Talking. It's beautiful Sunday afternoon, and we're just delighted to have you on board. This is Jim Evans, along with Representative Earl Banks, Senator Silas Norwood, Senator Hillman Fraser, Business Leroy Walker, and Brother Haskins at the controls. And we've been joined by the president of the Mississippi Legislative Black Caucus and Representative Kareem. And we're happy to have you. And I guess the whole theme is that you brought in, and when I talked to you yesterday or Friday, whatever it was, I know you was fired up about the fact that we got to do a better job, no matter what we've been doing, because of what we're confronted with now. We got to do a better job and a more active job than we've been doing. And I guess what I see what you talking about from a level of the caucus, you're going to take the show on the road.
4: We have no choice but to do that. And we can't

about yesterday, it's about what's going on today and forward. And we need everybody, even if folk you ain't been speaking to, we can put those differences aside and pick that back up a little later. But right now, we need all hands on deck, and we need to explain to folk what's at stake. And that's what we're going to be doing for the next few months, as long as it takes, educating the public about different.

0: It's about black folks that this bill will affect, and representation matters, and they're trying to take all that away from us, and we just can't let them do it without a fight.
1: But Jim, I just want to throw out, you know, this coming Friday, we're having the Democratic Party State Dinner. That's a HEMA winter dinner at the two museums. This coming Friday night, it's a complete sellout. So you can get some tickets, somebody can get it. But it shows you the strength of the Democratic Party. It's coming back, coming back. I think Sally has an announcement about tomorrow night here in Jackson.
2: Yeah, tomorrow night at 6 o'clock at Pearl Street AME Church. And it would be, it's a jam-packed agenda. Congressman Thompson is scheduled to be there. We have in conjunction with the ACLU, Dr. Ori, scheduled to do a presentation. And it's, there again, it's a rallying cry, inform, educate, and it's scheduled to be screen live with, Women for Progress. So that's, if you can't come, tune in to Women for Progress Radio. It's scheduled to be streamed live with Women for Progress.
1: But Jim, tomorrow at Pearl Street at what time? Come again?
2: Tomorrow at Pearl Street at 6 p.m.
1: 6 p.m. Thank you. Jim, y'all can be checking
3: my also on the 20th, there's going to be a press conference at the old Capitol starting at 10 o'clock. And there's going to be a march from the old Capitol to the new Capitol for a rally at noon at the new Capitol. And also that evening, 6 o'clock, if you can't come during the day, there's going to be a rally at Mount Hiam Baptist Church at 6 o'clock on the 20th to talk about what's going on right now. So we have three things happening on the 20th, the press conference at the old Capitol, the rally at the Capitol, and also the rally at Pearl Street, those who can't make it during the day. Not Pearl Street, but Mount Helm at 6 o'clock that evening on the 20th.
2: And the Black Caucus is having a press conference at, what, 9 o'clock? This redistricting committee, though, we touched a little bit on that. We have to, you know, Mr. Chairman, we got six African Americans appointed to that committee out of 16 in the House and 9 in the Senate out of 25. So we got six appointed to that committee, and I think we need to support them as much as we can. But we need to also let them know what our expectations are of them. They need to, I don't know the criteria for the selection, but I'm glad that we do have representation. I don't know what criteria that they use. I know in the Senate chamber, they're getting a lot of, the lieutenant governor is still getting pushback for appointing minority leader Simmons because of his involvement. But I can appreciate his involvement, and I called him to encourage him to stay involved and to keep the general public aware of what's going on. You know, so if there are things that we can aid them and get out in front of them with, then, you know, that we would do that. So we have two attorneys, two of the attorneys. I think we have four attorneys now five attorneys in the legislature. So I was glad to see that we have legal rep, and I think both of those guys have experience in working with the, working with the redistricting that we did for the last redistricting that we did in the chamber. So that was good there.
0: Yes, sir. And again, we had a meeting about two Wednesdays ago where, you know, the ideal was to not have anyone serve, but because that would not be possible, when I say no one, I'm talking about Black Caucus members. We offer our support. But we do expect

0: expect them to give us information and provide us with intel about what the thinking is on not just the redistricting committee, but all of them, so we can make the proper preparations and explain to our members what's at stake and what's ahead. Sometimes they say things are discussed previously or prior on these select committees that have not been discussed, and some of our members have brought that to the forefront. So we want to encourage our members that we're here for their to support them, but we also encourage them to make sure that they keep their caucus informed on the discussions on each one of those select committees.
1: Because you all got some dangerous committees that are appointed. You know, the committee on school consolidation, the committee on specialty schools, and I mean, you know, it's kind of, it brings about a suspect there, you know, as to
2: why all these
1: committees. And so you're right, we have to keep our eyes open. Can't go to sleep.
3: Right. Johanna, once again on the Senate side, but committees are open to the public. The public can attend those meetings, and also the members can attend those meetings. I would encourage all of our members who can attend those meetings, also the public come and attend those meetings. But it's going to be left up to the committee members to let the membership know when those meetings are going to be held, so we can be there to support them in their deliberation to protect our rights.
2: And you know, Jeremy, I got to say this. I used to think those select committees didn't have no weight. They didn't do nothing. Most of them during my 24 years, they didn't have much. They throw that junk away as soon as they make their report. But I noticed when the city of Jackson, that takeover of water, they let that special committee that Chandra Yates them chaired just about handle it all the way through till it got to the Ways and Means Committee in the House. It looked like they walked it through that committee.
0: Yeah.
2: That's how they're doing now. Special committee, the old standing committee don't get much work. They got the special committee that stayed up to do this and this and this and that. So a lot of us don't see it. So you don't think you on a committee that's going to do something, but hey, they bypass committees. They put the people they want to and the people, the black people they think they can get a favor vote, they put those on, people on those committees. You know, some of us don't get on those special committees. And those of us that really are strong, about 23 strongest black people we have in the House, a lot of us don't get on those special committees. A few of us do here and there. But they won't put more than one or two of us on a special committee.
4: Another way
2: and
4: to
2: that's the record. And that's the record.
4: So you got to look at them cross-eyed because they can be dangerous.
2: Yeah. Okay. Mr. Chairman? Mr. Beer?
4: Well, Mr. Chairman, we thank you so much for joining us today, man. We really do, and we got much to talk about, so you're going to be hearing from us again soon. We got to keep this up and make this thing happen and make sure that our folks are confirmed. And the best of luck on the 20th, and we got to keep fighting this out together. We appreciate you joining us today.
0: I appreciate you all. Thank you again for giving me a space to convey to the public about what we're doing. Jackson has some very good representation, but they can't do it by themselves. We can't do it by ourselves. We need y'all support. So help us as we bring back the information to you.
2: Thank you.
4: Appreciate you, Mr. Chairman. And Leroy, it's a lot of work yet to be done, but we got to get out and get busy.
5: Well, we do know that none of us are as good as all of us working together, Jim. And we have got to work together in order to achieve our goals and targets. And I think that what we're saying on Straight Talk is exactly the kind of pitch that we need to give to the community and do our level best to make things happen positively for our people. So I want to thank the listening audience for being part of our program in terms of listening. But take heed, because these are dangerous, critical times ahead of us.
4: And that Frank Brunson would say, with that, we're going to make that the last word. So with that, that old clock on the wall said just about all. So until next Sunday, this is Jim Evans.
5: And Leroy Walker.
3: That's Dr. Walker. And Hillman Frazier.
6: Polly Norwood.
2: And Representative Earl Banks, we appreciate you joining us today. And, of course, Kabir, to say goodbye to the audience.
4: Take us out. Appreciate y'all. Yep.
7: All right.
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0: Praise the Lord. You're listening to the radio broadcast coming from Pentecostal Temple Church of our Lord and Savior Jesus Christ, located at 960 Kane Street in Jackson, Mississippi. Phone number 601-355-7600. Pastor and overseer, Bishop R.T. Clancy Sr., founder, the late Bishop C.V. Johnson. On tonight, our prayer list includes our pastor, Bishop R.T. Clancy Sr. and family, all of our mothers on the motherboard, Mother Carolyn Thompson, Mother Michelle Lockhart, Mother Myrta Keys, Mother Irene Williams, Mother Marie McInnes, Mother Mabel Harris, Mother Josephine Bruce, all of our bereaved families, Evangel David Sutherland, Elder Will Slater, Sister Angela Slater and family, Evangel Annie Tucker, Bishop Melvin Moncrief, First Lady Sister Diana Moncrief in Meridian, Mississippi, Pastor Elder Kent Sherwood, First Lady Sister Brenda Sherwood in Raleigh, Mississippi, Highway 35, Pentecost Temple House of Prayer, Elder Desmond Fortner, and First Lady Sister Twyla Fortner in Heidelberg, Mississippi, Miss Joyce Walker, Sister Jamie Caldgill, Aubrey Arterberry, Marcus and Treon Landfair, Aisha Terica Allen, Miss Cheryl White, the Bell family, all of our 2026 graduates. And at this time, our very own evangelist, David Sutherland, will be praying for you and yours in Jesus' name.
1: Most gracious and everlasting God, hallelujah. Lord, as we come in thy blessed holy name, Lord Jesus, we ask you to look upon us today. We ask you to bless. We ask you to look upon the saints that are absent today. We ask you to sanctify the highways for them and bring them home safe and sound. Lord Jesus, we ask you to look upon each and every one that's on the prayer list. Lord Jesus, we ask you to look upon the pastor today. Lord Jesus, we ask you to anoint. Remember the hearers. Give them an ear to receive. Lord Jesus, we ask you to, hallelujah, to go behind the prison wall. Look upon those that's in captivity. Lord Jesus, we ask you to look upon that sinner man this morning that have no God on his side. Lord Jesus, we ask you to look upon that fallen saint, Lord Jesus. Touch him and draw him back now, Lord Jesus. Lord Jesus, we ask you to continue to look upon those that afflicted us, oh mama. Lord Jesus, we ask you to remember Sister Twyla, remember my mother Bruce, and all of those that are going through, Lord Jesus. We ask you to touch with your mighty hand. Look upon your leaders everywhere. Look upon the fivefold ministry now, Lord Jesus. Help us to be the servant that you'll have us to be. In Jesus' name we pray. Amen and amen.

Praise the Lord. That prayer also go out for Brother Edwin Mangum and family, Brother Ben McDonald, Dunya Holloway, the Collins family, LaWanda, Jalen, and Julio Bernard. Praise the Lord.

0: Amen. We do thank and praise God for that song coming from the sanctuary choir. Hallelujah. Hallelujah. Glory be to God. Amen. Right now, let us stand. Hallelujah. Right now, we're going to turn you over to Elder Desmond Faulkner. Let us say praise the Lord. Praise the Lord for Elder Desmond Faulkner.
1: Praise the Lord, everybody. Praise the Lord, everybody. Repeat after me. Say, preach the word. Teach the word. Bishop R.T. Clancy.
2: Praise the Lord, everybody. Praise the Lord. That's the password of the saints. Praise the Lord. It cannot be devalued. We ought to add value to it when there's an opportunity to say, praise ye the Lord. We ought to do it with a shout. It ought to stir up that gift that's in you. Oh, Lord, we thank you. But we can't thank him enough. Somebody say, I can't love him enough because he's deserving of it. And I thank God for all the saints here today, our little sister. I've been around here complaining about us sitting down on God. I thank God for it. God got somebody going to get up off these benches and go to work for the Lord. God like praises. God don't like talk. Talk don't cook no right. We got much talk and no praise. Lord, I thank God for the show you. Do you? Sometimes people are not as fortunate as we are, but they got a praise in their heart for the Lord. And it's obvious that she do. It ain't about stuff that make you praise the Lord. It's what's in your heart that you have for the Lord. So we thank God for the praise. Praise is praise. I don't care where it come from. God like praises. It's our heart's desire to please the Lord. And we know that he liked praising because he said, I sent you forth. I call you out of darkness into his marvelous light to show forth the praises of him that called you. We got to understand who called you. You didn't call yourself and Satan sure didn't call. So we just thank God for the word. Our heart loves the word. You know, praising is what God's like. It cannot be devalue. You can't take away from it. It's infallible. So we call that heartfelt praise. And I believe they kind of kicked John out the church when he praised the Lord. Somebody gonna praise him if the rocks have to cry. We're not ashamed of the train of God. We know we can't imagine where we'd be without God. Without God, somebody used to sing this song, I could do nothing. When I say nothing, we talked about today, don't get beside yourself and think it's you. It's God. God's still God. If nobody say amen, God's still God. Hallelujah. I'll jump out an airplane for him. Oh, he's God. Yes, he's God. Somebody say, I licked the COVID out of this float. Somebody say, you kissed the altar. God got it. God got this. Oh, he got it. He God. Amen. Oh, I don't take it lightly when it comes to God, because we know from whence cometh our help. And you know, our heart delight in us being here, having the opportunity, thanking God for allowing us to praise him, for he clothing us in our right minds, having health and strength today. All that belongs to God. Honor. The Bible say honor belongs to God, not men. Ho. God, hallelujah. Honor belongs to God. Yeah. It's like give honor to whom honor is due. If God not do it, ain't nobody do it. He's do it. He's do the honor. We honor you, God. I ain't asking God to figure it out, and God already know I can tell him I honor. Have no reservations when it comes to it. Well, what are you saying? God. All by himself. And the interpretation of it is sure. And the outcome is sure. God is God. You may be seated. We're in the midst of a good time when you're in with sisters and brothers of like faith, like craft, a like occupation, you ought to have some things in common. Well, what should you have in common? The word of God. It's what it is. It's universal. Ain't no 10 words of God. The Bible says there's one Lord, one faith, and one baptism. Not so much who's right, what's right. The book's right. And we're some kind of way we begin to retreat from the word. And we're going to talk about retreating and returning. It might be time instead of retreating that we begin to return. Return back to the bow. And I know that you're familiar. We're going to go over to the book of Judges. And we're going to talk about the Baal of Ai, victory and defeat. Victory and defeat. God, they lost the first battle. God sent them back. He said, don't retreat. Go back to it and get it right. Fortify yourself. Cleanse your house. He said, a battle is not yours, but it's the Lord's. How can we forget that? How could we forget that? How could we neglect so great a salvation? What am I saying? I remember when I wasn't saved. I didn't feel nothing. There was a reason, because I didn't have nothing. I couldn't even lie about it because I didn't have it. But I didn't fake it. I didn't stonewall it. What is stonewall? I'm going to copy somebody else's testimony. I just didn't have it. I wait till God gave me something. That way you get the real thing. You ain't getting me hand me down. God not a hand me down God. If God's nothing there, he fair. And if he's second, he's long suffering. He bears with us. He's truly God.
0: Thank you, Lord.
2: Who God is, it can't be changed, and it can't be altered. He God. Let me say this, just because you don't serve, don't think God gonna stop being God now. Because you acting up what we call flying the coop. God still owns the church. It's God's church. And God gonna be in charge. So, we don't need to retreat from it. Return unto the church. When I say return, let us go over to the book of Judges. But we do thank God for people cherish different things. Some people cherish money, Brother Junebug. To me, you can get money anytime, but you can't get the word anytime. And you certainly don't find friends everywhere. You don't even find true friends in the church, not quick. But to have God, somebody says, better than what? I'd rather have God. Don't lie now. Don't lie now. Which one you want? The whole thing changed. Somebody said, give me some Jesus. Somebody else said, give me a little money. Me and God will talk. Huh? That's right. My Lord, let's get it right. This way, let me say this to everybody. It's fulfilling. It's rewarding. To me, it's everything a human should desire. What else he want? The other stuff going to be left here. You didn't bring nothing in this world. You can't take nothing out. But you can have Jesus and have eternal life. And he said, I go and prepare a place for you that you can be with me also. And if it was not true, I would have told you. But it's for them that he go... For them that are sanctified. Well, what is sanctified? Set aside for the Lord. Living some kind of life for the Lord. You can't live a mule and die a horse, can you? Here's the deal. Churches are not standing. Everybody say that's a lie. That's just a lie if a lie ever been told. Everybody just not saved. Everybody can get saved. But they're not interested in being saved because you done told me I'm saved and I ain't got to do nothing. The Bible says, except a man repent, he likewise gonna perish. Either you believe the book or you don't. I think you bypassing the book. The book's right. Let us go over to the book. Our heart delights in the Lord. I said this, it's fulfilling. It's what I want to do. I'm not compelled. I'm not bored. I'm not condemned. I'm not saying this the only place somebody can be saved because everybody here ain't saved. Well, we disagree on that, but I would say probably everybody ain't saved. But you can be saved anywhere where the truth is. Anywhere where the truth is, you can be saved. But you can't, a lie won't save you. But we have a tendency to believe a lie before we will the truth. Because a lie is easy on you. Right now it is. But when you stand before the judgment seat of Christ, and you ain't gonna out-talk God. That's what I'm saying. Much speaking, much justification, many excuses, not gonna register with God. But we do delight in the other men of God that help this ministry. You'll be surprised at what can happen when you come together in the unity of the faith. When you act like folks supposed to act like you love one another, it makes a difference. It sure do. That's a trick of the enemy when you bite and devouring one another. Even if somebody else wrong, you do what's right. You forgive them. Try to get them to where you are. Don't somebody say, don't crab leg them. You know what crab leg them is? They go up, you catch him when he almost get out and pull him back down to your level. Push him up. We are helpers one to the other. The Bible say, if one member suffer, we all suffer. The righteous ought to try to bear the infirmities of the weak. I don't know why we got this mentality in the church. Shoot folks. God said, I didn't come to condemn the world, but to save the world. That don't say you can justify doing wrong. Obedience still is better than sacrifice. It's better to obey and to hearken. To hearken is to hear. I ain't saying you all the time. We hear us because it fits us, but obey the word. I don't think we as flesh know what no means. As flesh now. I don't think we know what no. No. If he said yes, we'd probably not do it. Because he said didn't, we don't. Because we cannot understand the consequence. When you get right there at people's, that man can do anything you want. He can do anything with you. Then you done made your decision on where you going. The body is just right there. The spirit is somewhere. Let us go to the book. We do thank God for our Bishop Moncrief and his congregation. Elder Sherwood in his absence talked to him last night and his family and congregation. Elder Slater and his family and ministry, Elder Faulkner, Evangelist Davis, Evangelist Southern, their families and ministries, the Deacon brothers, the sisters, above all what I cherish, and I'm sure you do too, having love for your fellow man. You can't really do a whole lot for God without love. Now here's the deal. We talk about a holy God, right? We talk to radio folks too, us too. Doesn't it stand to reason if you're going to talk about the Holy Ghost and be a partaker of the Holy Ghost, you need it? Amen. We're trying to devalue the value of the Holy Ghost. When church folks come and you mention Holy Ghost and it fall on deaf ear, that ought to be a red flag. I'm so happy this young lady here. You don't have to be a member to praise the Lord. Something happened to our praise. Somebody say where there's no wood, the fire goes out. In the morning when you wake up, the fire out if you didn't put no wood on. Same way with God. No altar life, no prayer life, no shout life. You know it. Y'all hear me now? No altar life, no prayer life, no shout life. You can stonewall a life if you want. But you ain't fooling nobody but yourself, not God. God value the simple things. Honest is one of them. If I'm wrong, I'm just wrong. God is able to help you. You going to the right somebody? The Bible said, I heard some people teaching, we were teaching on the book of over in John 1 and 2. He said, if you say you have no sin, you lie. And if you see everybody else and don't see yours, you still lie. Stop lying what it's saying. Why do we have to lie? Unless you're not right yourself. God is able to make it right. But we want to spend a little time talking about over in the 6th and 7th chapter of the book of Judges, defeat and victory. Retreating or running away from the battle. I'm defeated. I ain't. It ain't over till God says it's over. See, God take you through in a way that you know is God. It's simple. You all is saved and can't forgive your brother. We talked about last week, 70 times 70. 70 times 70. I want to forgive. Isn't that the godly way? Don't you want somebody to forgive you? You can't forgive them and keep talking about them too. Which one is it now? You gonna, have you forgiven or have you not? Somebody said they talk about it in the Bible, but we ain't the Bible. Let us go over to the book of Joshua. I want Joshua. I might have said something else. Let me say what I'm saying. I make a mistake. I know y'all don't. Thank y'all. Well, Mother Michelle. Boy, y'all wake up out of sleep then. They laid wait to catch something out of the Lord's mouth. Yeah, today he was teaching wrong. That ain't going to cause you to go to hell, though. A mistake ain't going to cause you to go to hell. You going to cause you to go to hell. You need to get it right. Let me say this to everybody. If 1,500 people do wrong, it's wrong. If nobody do right, right is still right. Don't think the majority rules when it comes to what's right with God. If nobody do right with God, right, still right now. See, you trying to get the church grouped into the world where you're making it easy for folks. Folks criticize me, say I'm too hard on sinners. I don't believe I'm as hard as a hot fire. One of the mothers, she deceased now, and said, if we won't straighten up here on earth, that hot fire will straighten you up. And there's some things churches might have to shout, but it's the most go with it too way we have to be taught on. He said, present your bodies to a living sacrifice, holy and accept to God. And now, we don't shoot people, but we need to convert the reverend to what he's supposed to be. Y'all hear me? I ain't trying to shoot him. But we need to get him converted to what he's supposed to be. Come out from among them and be ye separate, said the Lord. Then I'm shouting without any weight of sin or something that so easily beset me. I want to be beset now. I want, listen at this. We done come too far to retreat, to turn back. Let us go to this. Let the book speak. But our heart is rejoicing in the Lord. And I'm going to tell you something else that make you quiet too. They say, if you do not well, sin lie at the door. Now, if you do, you know what's the problem. Some of us were born in it. It ain't changed. And it ain't going to change for you. You can't beat sin. It's going to beat you. The odds are against you. I don't believe in the lottery, but people do win it. What are the odds? 1,000,001? The odds are less than that on if you don't do right where you go. You're not going to ever beat it. It's not a game of chance, not with God. It's a reality. Either you right or you wrong. God know what's in the heart. But now, wanting to get saved and ain't saved, two different things. I ain't talking about that. I meant to. Today that you hear my voice, harden not your heart. And God love praises. God will go get a drunk off the street and bring him in here. I hope he's sobered up. Now, let me clean that up. And he'll come in here and shout when we won't move. Because he'll think about where God brought him from. And I'm not doing something to have something to talk about. I won't even tell you who it was. A person came today and said, well, I want to sing y'all a song since I ain't got nothing to put in the offering. Don't you know God honor that? And you done hid some of what you got you could have put in there? Y'all. Oh, yeah, I'm getting a look now. You got a separate pouch, one for you, that's yours. And I say there was a lady, and I'm going to get right into it. She had gave her son 2 nickels, one for him and one to put in the church. So Sister Liz, he was going to church, and one of the nickels dropped in a manhole. So he told the Lord, there's your nickel, Lord. Y'all hear me? He said, God, there's your nickel. He still had here. We need to quit doing God that way. Oh, do you know? Quit doing it if it's right. It's tight, but it's right. God is a God of truth. God is a God of integrity. God is a God of honor and principle. And he expects us to be. He said we were shaping in his image, didn't it? They call us Christian after him because we were Christ-like. Aren't we? We should be Christ-like. That means you have taken on, you somebody look like somebody, you look like somebody. Your dad is somewhere. It might not be the one at home, but you favor somebody, I'm saying. Well, let me leave that alone. And I'm going to get to the book. There was a lady who used to come over to Jesus' name, and she, her little old boys told me, she said, "I'm Mama White, and we ain't got no dad. I reckon y'all got a dad somewhere." That's what he told me. They didn't have no daddy, so he might not know the one. But we have a daddy, don't we? Yeah, we got a great daddy, for real, y'all. Best daddy you could have. You might not have the best natural daddy in the world, but we sure got a great spiritual dad. We still didn't come up short. Then some of us were double blessed to have a nice natural father and the best spiritual father in all the world, y'all. He there when you're wrong. See, we think you just with me when I'm right. If I'm friend, which I'm going to try to help you get right. I ask somebody, say, y'all ride with me. That's who needs some help, the person wrong. The righteous person don't need no help. We got this wrong. Oh, it's tight, but it's right. Boy, we'll help somebody really don't need no help. And them not like us. And I don't know how I'm going to, we want to shoot them. God is a shouting church, the church of God. Now, you can believe it if you want to. That's not out of order. You ought to feel this. And Jeremiah said something about it. He said it like fire shut up in my bone. He said, I got to move. You get some, you don't have an answer on you. You're going to find out where he is. Let us go to the book of Joshua. What I'm saying, nothing changed in this way. Where is the old way when you find it, walk therein? So you know the way hadn't changed, you have changed. We've let things come into our life that distracting us from the Lord. We allowed it to happen. And it's going to cause you to lose out. Let me tell you this, when you fall, you don't fall out there. You fall sitting up in here with the same testimony you always had. That's how the devil able to deceive you. You can still testify. I'm telling your mouth will say anything. But what about in the heart? Get it in the heart. And when it's written on your heart and seared with a hot iron, the devil came. It said when they sowed, the sower went out to sow. Some fell some everywhere. It didn't last long. It said some fell on stony ground. Some fell in the crack. The birds got some. It said when tribulation would come, you didn't have any root, no deepness. That's why some of these trees are falling. God, I don't care how much root they got. If God want them to fall, they're going to fall anyway. But most of the ones you see are oaks because they have a tap root. It grow mostly on top of the ground. That's different than an oak and a regular tree. It's right there on top. So all that weight and the leaves in the summertime, all that wind get caught in them leaves, something got to happen. So the tree comes down, and wherever that tree land, it's going to stay there till you put a saw on it. Let us go over to the book of Joshua. And I want y'all to listen at me real good. You got victory and you got defeat. You got retreat and you got to have the ability when God say to return. Return unto that same battle and fight as fierce as you know how. He told Joshua and them, don't despair. Don't be discouraged. Be encouraged. I will be with you just like I was with Moses. What make you think he ain't with us now? Because of us, the way we act, half-stepping. You know what half-stepping is? Not as faithful as we should believe. Believe that God is different now than what he was then. God don't change. COVID didn't change God. God couldn't get no COVID. Y'all didn't know that? And it didn't hurt the devil either. He worse, ain't it? Okay. Isn't he worse? You know he worse. He come out it unscathed and got him a lot of folks too wasn't ready. Church folks. Let us go over Joshua chapter 7, verse 2. And Joshua sent men from Jericho to Ai, which is beside Bethaven on the east side of Bethel, and spake unto them, saying, go up and view the country. And the men went up and viewed Ai. And they returned to Joshua and said unto him, let not all the people go up, but let about 2,000 or 3,000 men go up and smite Ai, and make not all the people to labor thither, for they are but few. So there went up thither of the people about 3,000 men, and they fled before the men of Ai. They fled, they retreated. And the men of Ai smote of them about 36 men, for they chased them from before the gate, even unto Sherarim, and smote them in the going down. Wherefore the hearts of the people melted and became as water. And Joshua rent his clothes and fell to the earth unto his face before the ark of the Lord until the evening tide. And the elders of Israel and put dust upon their heads. And Joshua said, alas, O Lord God, wherefore hast thou at all brought this people over Jordan to deliver us into the hands of the Ammonites to destroy us? Would to God we had been content and dwelt on the other side Jordan. O Lord, what shall I say when Israel turneth their backs before their enemies? For the Canaanites and all the inhabitants of the land shall hear of it and shall environ us around and cut off our name from the earth. And what will thou do unto, and what will thou do unto thy great name? And the Lord said unto Joshua, get thee up, wherefore liest thou upon thy face? Israel had sinned, and they have also transgressed my covenant, which I commanded them. For they have even taken of the accursed thing, and have also stolen and dissembled also, and they have put it even among their stuff. Now here's the problem. When they are sin in the camp, it has to come out. Whether you offended because the preacher cried about it or not, sin hinders the church growth. They lost the battle that they should have won with their eyes closed because of sin in the camp. Let me read on a little bit. Verse 12. Therefore, the children of Israel could not stand before their enemy, but turned their backs before their enemy because they were accursed. Neither will I be with you anymore, except ye destroy the curse from among you. Up, sanctify the people and say, sanctify yourselves against tomorrow. For thus said the Lord God of Israel, there is an accursed thing in the midst of thee, O Israel. Thou cannot stand before thine enemies until we take away the accursed thing from among you. Now, for the sake of time, let us go over to chapter 8, the victory at Ai. You see where they retreated, right? Here God is asking them to return. Go back to the battle. Clean your house up. Get your life together. You can't fight the devil in sin. You on his ground. You on his turn. You can't fight fire with fire. He told them what to do. Get this situation clean up. Then I'll put you back to the test. I'm going to send you through that battle again. But you're losing it because of you. You can't have me in sin too. Well, that's hard. Everybody want to sin. And we do. It's forbidden. It's prohibited. And you know the consequence. That's the only reason we don't do it. Flesh hadn't agreed to that now. You hear me? Flesh hadn't agreed to it on his own. You forcing flesh not to sin. But if you leave it up and you make an agreement with flesh, you're going to sin a little. So you got to listen to what I'm ready to say. You got to hurt yourself some. I sure want to. I can't marry right now. You're going to have to. You're going to have to marry to get out of sin. If you don't want to get married, you can't do the crime. You can't try out. You mess her up. And if you like her and love her, you wouldn't want to dishonor her, would you? On your wants. You want to add value to her life, not devalue. And that's all you've done. You might not marry at all then. You get what you want and lie to get that, you might not marry at all. Marriage is honorable. It's honorable. I stand on the young lady's side. You want to show her. Now, I tell folks this. I do marriage, but I don't do divorce. If she burn the biscuits, just eat the burn. Mama told me, if you burn the biscuit, just eat the burn and go on. Well, what are you saying? Well, how you know that? I was married 44 years, would be married now if God hadn't intervened. And I don't know how I'm going to treat your wife right. If she happy, I'm happy. If my children and stuff happen, I'm all right. It don't take that much for me. It's tight, but it's right. Yeah, that's what we live for them. Take care of your family. Family don't supposed to be trying to take care of themselves. What kind of men, these new men? Them ain't godly men now. The Bible say mock the perfect man. See, girls, that's why they getting them an education, these young ones. Because they don't have to fend for themselves. They are good people, folks, what I'm saying. There's still some good folks left. They're just hard to find. It's somehow, and it shouldn't be among church folks. You got to check them out, too. It's just tight, but it's right. The Bible say everything say, Lord, Lord, not going to enter into the kingdom of God. He said, why call me Lord, Lord? I got to tell you better. Saying Lord, Lord just ain't going to get it. What you going to do when you get out of church? It need to be Lord, Lord the rest of the day next week. All right, let us go to chapter 8, the book of Joshua. Now, this is a victory at Ai. You got to get your house clean up. You know what? Tabea's playhouse down, what I'm saying. Everybody had a playhouse, got one, tear it down. And be a god of house in your heart. Is anybody perfect? I'm not saying that. Paul said, I die daily. That's why you come to the altar. You might be doing pretty good, but your heart's got to be right. You cannot have any jealousy, envy, malice. Envy and malice ain't nothing but hatred in disguise. Because when it get a hold of you, you can't let it go. You hear what I say? Ain't nothing but hatred in disguise. And you might well come on down here to this altar and cry out to the Lord. Lord, help me, because I know that ain't right. Ain't nowhere in the world I can say I'm saved and harboring ill will against my brother. Lord, don't make me no liar. You know how to talk to God. If you were begging God for some money, you know how to do that. Help me with my soul, Lord. Lord, I don't want to be lost. I know what you say is right. Lord, humble me. Do something about this pride in me. Who you think you talking to, a God that can't move a mountain? It's tight, somebody say, but it's right. Let us go over to 8:1. And what we are saying, don't retreat. It's time to return. Return, and we're going to go over, before we close, we're going over to the book of Chronicles, where when Solomon did his prayer. You know, David didn't blame nobody else. David was nasty. He could have said they were lying on him. Y'all getting on me for nothing. He took it like a man. Said, I only have done it. Ain't nobody in here that normally be in here have sinned. That's a lie. I hope we don't believe that now. Just because we say it, that don't make it true, Mother Michelle. Does it? If we say that you have no sin, what the book say in John? It say you telling one. And then they say a book in John, if we say we don't have no sin, it say you telling one. He talking to church folks. You heard what Sister Faulkner read. You wouldn't think that the church folks. Covetous, backbiters, traitors. If you repent, that still don't say you're going to hell. It says search with some of you. See, that's why you got to know your book. You ain't always been squeaky clean. Oh, I might not be the cleanest of them now. Yeah, you ain't squeaky clean now. You just think don't nobody know it. The Bible says your sin will find, it will. It'll hunt you. Somebody said it'll hunt you down. Let us go over. Let us read right quick. And the Lord said unto Joshua, fear not, neither be thou dismayed. Take all the people of war with thee. Arise, go up to Ai. See, I have given it into thy hand, the king of Ai and his people and his city and his land. You're going to get more when you go back. Return. And thou shalt do to Ai and her king as thou did unto Jericho and her king. Only the spoil thereof and the cattle thereof shall ye take for a prey unto yourself. Lay thee an ambush for the city behind it. So Joshua rose and all the people of war to go up against Ai, and Joshua chose out 30,000 mighty men of valor and sent them away by night. And he commanded them, saying, behold, ye shall lie in wait against the city, even behind the city. Go not very far from the city, but be ye all ready. And I and all the people that are with me will approach into the city, and it shall come to pass when they come out against us, as at the first they will flee before them. For they will come out after us till we have drawn them from the city, for they will say they flee before us as the first. Therefore, we will flee before them. Then shall rise up from ambush. Then ye shall rise up from the ambush and seize upon the city, for the Lord your God will deliver it into your hand. And it shall be when ye have taken the city that ye shall set the city on fire. According to the commandment of the Lord shall you do. See, I have commanded you. Joshua therefore sent them forth, and they went to lie in ambush and abode between Bethel and Ai on the west side of Ai. But Joshua lodged that night among the people. Verse 10, and Joshua rose up early in the morning and numbered the people and went up, he and the elders of Israel, before the people to Ai. And all the people, even the people of war that were with him, went up and drew nigh and came before the city and pitched on the north side of Ai. Now there was a valley between them and Ai. And he took about 5,000 men and set them to lie in ambush between Beth and Ai on the west side of the city. And when they had set the people, even all the host that was on the north of the city, and their liars in wait on the west of the city, Joshua went up that night into the midst of the valley. And it came to pass, when the king of Ai saw it, that they hasted and rose up early, and the men of the city went out against Israel to battle, he and all his people, at a time appointed before the plain. But he wished not that there were liars in ambush against him behind the city. And Joshua and all Israel made as if they were beaten before them, and they fled by the way of the wilderness. And all the people that were in Ai were called together to pursue after them, and they pursued after Joshua and were drawn away from the city. We are drawn away from our first love. We are enticed and are drawn away from our steadfastness, spiritually so. And there was no man left in Ai or Bethel that went not out after Israel, and they left the city open and pursued after Israel. And the Lord said unto Joshua, stretch out the spear that is in thine hand toward Ai, for I will give it into thine hand. And Joshua stretched out the spear that he had in his hand toward the city. And the ambush arose quickly out of their place, and they ran as soon as he had stretched out his hand, and they entered into the city and took it and hasted and set the city on fire. Now, here's what's interesting. And when the men of Ai looked behind them, and they saw, and behold, the smoke of the city ascended up to heaven, and they had no power to flee this way or that way. And the people that fled to the wilderness turned back upon the pursuers. Now, y'all, if you didn't get that, read it again. Could you imagine the look on their face when they looked back and saw that smoke going up? They were helpless. God used sometimes natural events to demonstrate spiritual things. And you look back and God ain't there like Lot's wife. She didn't get but one time to look back. What you looking back for? You say you don't want to go back. That's where you're coming from. You know what that was like when you were back there. Well, it's tight, buddy, right? You knew it. Let me look at Jackson before I leave. I know what's in Jackson. I need to ride down through the hood. I need to get shot at one last time. Listen to me. Y'all know what happened in the city? We like it. We in the city. Evangelist, you couldn't live outside of Jackson. This so bored up here. Ain't no shooting, no lights, no nothing. Y'all hear my

At least we would be, and it ain't all Mexicans either. We used to put it on Mexicans. Ain't that many Mexicans doing all that. But we most shooting in the air, but we're going to stop shooting in the air and start hitting somebody else. So we need to be, prayer brings on miracles, what I'm saying. So sometimes the saints have to be coached in what to do. Don't retreat, what I'm saying. Return to the battle. You can win. Get some instruction from God. Repent. Did you do it? No. You sure? Okay, let us go over to the book of Chronicles, 6 and 24. And if you were returned, just say hypothetical. Some ladies don't play that, Mother McInnes. If you had a husband and he said, well, I'm wrong. Can I return? I want to come back. You got a list of stuff he got to do. He can't just walk back up in there. You hear what I say? He done tore his britches. He can't just, well, I've been gone 6 weeks and ain't like ain't nothing happened. Same way with God. God told him, get that sinner in Israel. That's why sin can't stay in the camp. Well, how do you get it out? You can stop. I can try and make you shame. I can try. Or the word can condemn you. But repentance got to be somewhere, Deacon Bruce. It's got to be. What kind of church? It's almost like a church without tongues, without any repentance. You got to have repentance. If I'm wrong, I'm just wrong, y'all. But I ain't going to say nothing because I don't like them. The first thing the devil going to tell you, they picking on you, that you ain't did nothing wrong. And I'm saying this, even a child known by doing, look at your history. Look at your history. But that was then. So you clear. You know. You know. Let us go over to Chronicles 6 and 24. And yes. 2 Chronicles 6 and 24. And here's the thing. Don't retreat. We're retreating too fast. That shouldn't be rare what she was doing today. It's rare. I ain't going to lie. You trying to say we don't shout? Yep. Bishop Thompson, y'all know him. One time we were having a high time on the altar. Everybody was shouting. He said some people got a blessing. He said scared them they hadn't been blessed in so long. Am I lying? He did say it. I didn't get it then. These saints, he said some of y'all hadn't been blessed in so long, you scared them. Shouting is ought to be a part of the church. You ain't got to be looking at them folks. That's what's supposed to go on in the church. What you looking at them for? That's normal. Praising from the heart. And you see, here's the thing. We looking at the outer pair. That ain't what God look at. He'll say, you see that person over there? The lady at the well said, yeah, you know she a sinner. That's what they trying to tell God. He said, I know it. He knew that. Oh, the lady that wiped her hair with his feet, washed his hair. Her hair, took her hair and dried his, wiped his feet. He said, I know she a sinner, but look at what she did for me. She praised me. And y'all got on the big boy suits and won't praise her. All right. Oh, it's tight, but it's right. I'm looking too good, Bishop. I ain't going to sweat this out today. Listen at me. Oh, it's tight, but it's right. Let us finish this. 2 Chronicles 6:24, and this is Solomon, and you heard it before. He said, if my people, the tone in the Bible is similar. In 6 and 24, and if thy people Israel be put to the worst before the enemy, they will put before the worst to the enemy. Some of us been put to the, so I can't lick this thing. It's an addiction. See, you got to understand what you're dealing with. It ain't you. An addiction, it could be sweet tea. Yeah, I say it could be, and it is in my case. I hope it ain't lying now. Don't let it be lying. Okay, 6 and 24. And if thy people Israel be put to the worst before the enemy, because they have sinned against thee, and shall return, and confess thy name, and pray, and make supplication before

for thee in this house. Then hear thou from the heavens and forgive the sin of thy people Israel and bring them again unto the land which thou gavest to them and to their fathers. When the heaven is shut up and there is no rain because they have sinned against thee, yet if they pray toward this place and confess thy name and turn from their sin, when thou dost afflict them, verse 27, then hear thou from heaven and forgive the sin of thy servants and of the people of Israel, when thou hast taught them the good way wherein they should walk, and send rain upon thy land, which thou hast given unto thy people for an inheritance. If there be dearth in the land, if there be pestilence, if there be blasting or mildew, locusts or caterpillars, if their enemies besiege them in the cities of their land, for so whatsoever sickness there be, then what prayer or what supplication soever shall be made of any of all thy people Israel, when everyone shall know this own sore and his own grief, and shall spread forth his hands in the house toward heaven, then hear thou from heaven thy dwelling place, and forgive and render unto every man according unto his way, whose heart thou know, listen to that, God, for thou only knows the hearts of the children of men, that they may fear thee to walk in thy ways so long as they live in the land which thou gavest unto their father. That's what God would do when you return. The prodigal son went off, spent all his money having a good time. We'll put it that way. Y'all know what constitutes a good time. Drinking, lavish living with women. But when he got broke, they brought him to himself.

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5: You know there's people out here getting into accidents and not calling nobody. 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I asked him, was he hurt? He told me he in pain.